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13: Wonder Woman,
6: and Lou Grant will not be presented this evening.
14: Who knows a tune here? Who wants to sing a tune? Who's got a song?
15: I got one.
14: You got one. Neil Page has got one.
15: Three coins in a fountain, each one seeking happiness. You know this? Seeking happiness. Thrown by three hopeful lovers. No.
14: Flintstones. Meet the Flintstones.
16: They're the modern Tony's family. From the...

0: Right on target, Fred.
1: When you do for a beer, Busch does it. Oh, there's a lot of Busch gonna be sold.
0: Beginning right now. Fill her up, Fred. There it is, 5 o'clock, quitting time all over town.
1: Yeah, the after-work rush will start now, and Claude isn't back yet.
0: Here they come. I better get back there and help you, Fred. One Busch coming right up. Your next, sir.
2: Keep pouring, Barney.
3: Another Busch, bartender.
4: Yeah, me too.
5: Boy, this sure hits a spot.
3: Hurry up, bartender.
0: Coming.
4: Another Busch, please.
0: Here you are, sir.
5: Fill her up, bartender.
2: Yes, sir.
6: Two more here, please.
0: Two more Busch coming up. Gee. And we thought the gravel pit was hard work.
2: My feet are killing me. Guy has to be in good condition to hold this job.
0: Somehow I enjoy beer better on the other side of the bar. It takes know-how to work in a beer business.
2: Yeah, and we got no know-how. Know-how.
0: Hey, Fred, look outside. Mr. Slate. And he's starting to come in.
1: Hey, Barney, I just got an idea to make it our jobs back. Come on!
5: Here, disguise yourself with these towels. I'll use this mop.
7: Bartender! Bartender, I want service.
4: Coming. What kind of beer, sir?
7: Any kind, you lunkhead, any kind.
4: Ooh, you need a Busch. You're all tensed up.
7: No wonder. My two key men quit me yesterday, and I can't get anyone to do the job like they can.
4: Why don't you ask them to come back?
7: Oh, they'd like that. They'd crow about it. Never.
8: Drink your Busch, stranger. It'll do you good.
9: Calm down, Slate, honey. Give him another chance.
7: Hey, you're right. When you're due for a beer, this Busch does it. Would you help me get my men back, bartender?
4: Sure. What are their names? I'll get them back for you.
7: Their names are Fred Flintstone and Barney,
8: Rubble. Barney Rubble.
7: Yeah, that's right. Barney Rubble.
4: Well, we just happen to know them, and we'll guarantee that they'll be back on the job in the morning. If we can tell them that you'll give them a raise.
7: No, that's out. No raise, never.
8: Drink some more Busch, stranger, on the house.
7: Okay.
9: Be reasonable, Tiger. You can afford them.
7: Well, it's only money. Tell them that they'll get their raise. Good night.
4: Good night, sir.
8: So long, stranger.
7: Good night, Fred and Barney. And don't be late in the morning.
2: How about that? Mr. Slate knew it was us all the time.
0: Yeah, he missed us as much as we missed him.
2: This calls for a celebration, Barney boy.
0: Right, Fred. When you're due for a beer, Busch does it.
2: You can't say beer better than Busch.
10: Part of a balanced breakfast.
11: Busch.
0: They're playing our song, Fred.
2: Yeah, pal, and you've earned yourself a Winston.
0: Yeah, Winston. That's the one with filter blend up front.
2: Sure, that's the big difference, Barney. Winston picks out special tobaccos.
11: Then treats them their own special way.
2: If you're looking for a filter cigarette that really delivers taste,
11: you ought to smoke Winston.
2: You ought to smoke Winston.
5: That's what he said.
2: And as I was saying, Winston tastes good.
11: Like a cigarette should.
12: Come in.
13: I'm home.
14: Hi, honey. How did your group do at the dance tonight?
13: Oh, it was kind of a kicky blast. You guys really got it together and well, and bet they get out of shape. Night.
12: Got it all together and really wailed?
14: Really bent the gig out of shape. I wonder if that's good or bad.
12: Search me.
14: It's funny, kids have a language all their own.
12: Yeah. So do we.
14: We do?
12: I'll show you.
6: powers.
14: Listen, I hear you talking and I dig what you're saying.

0: Well, here we are, heading towards the end of summer. And it is the weekend of Jerry Lewis.
1: Oh, yeah.
0: Nationwide. It's Labor Day weekend, and we're celebrating it right here tonight on Retro Spectrum Radio.

0: Yes. Good evening, Dallas. Mike.
1: Yeehaw!
0: Brightening the room, as always.
2: Always.
0: Yes, with your Midwestern technique.
1: Yeah.
0: How's Dallas Meme doing?
1: Meme Jung?
0: Is she still around or did she go back?
1: No, she went back beginning of August.
0: I'm sure you had a good time. Go out and have dinner a lot and stuff.
1: Yeah, yeah.
0: Nice. What was your best part of today, Mike Martin?
1: Best part of today was cooking 4 cases of bacon at Plain Quartz Cafe.
0: 4 cases of bacon?
1: Yeah.
0: Now, are you putting them out on those big silver trays and throwing them in the broiler? Is that
1: yeah.
0: how you?
1: Yeah. Nice. Right in the oven for 17 minutes, and then let them cool off on a sheet tray, and then put them away.
0: And then eat it.
3: All of it. Yeah.
4: With the parchment paper.
0: Right. Yeah, the parchment paper. And then you cook it to order, like on the grill to heat it up, right?
1: Yeah.
0: Yes. I don't know if you guys ever worked in a kitchen, but when you make a tray of bacon like that, especially first thing in the morning, it's like you've died and gone to heaven. You're in the waiting room for heaven when you smell them.
1: That's my every Friday morning over at Plain Quartz Cafe.
0: Mm. What day is sausage day?
1: Sausage day can be any day.
0: Nice. That's right. You know what? I'm going to get you a t-shirt that says that, Dallas.
4: Wow.
0: Good evening, Glenn.
5: Hey there.
0: I knew you were sitting there. It's so dark in here.
5: I know.
0: Yes.
5: I'm here.
0: Well, hi.
5: Hey.
0: I see the tie-dye.
5: Oh, yeah.
0: It's an indication to me that summer is not yet over.
5: Never over in my world.
0: Right.
5: Sunshine daydream, baby.
0: Right.
5: Ugh.
0: Wow, that otter is really digging that toy he's playing.
5: Wow.
0: We have the otter cam in here right now. Look at him. Look at him go.
5: Wow. You see that?
0: He's shaking it looks like a maraca or a rattle. And he's shaking it like charro. It's amazing.
5: He's having the best time
4: making a drink.
5: Yeah. Put a little clam in there.
0: Right.
5: Love and light. Good radio. Good otter talk.
0: Right. All right. Well, Mike Martineau, not only am I jealous, I'm very happy to see you. Good evening.
1: I'm happy to see you, too.
0: Thanks, brother. And I will be escorting you home tonight.
1: Yes.
0: Because your normal ride, the beautiful, lovely, and talented Brooklyn Mike, is not here today. He will be back next week. He doesn't have a gig or anything. He's just... I don't think it's a major thing. He had some dental stuff today, and he's, you know how that is, you know? Especially when you're a singer, right?
5: Of course.
0: Half your face is numb. You don't want to be belting out a Gordon Lightfoot song.
5: No.
0: Right?
5: No, anyway. He's feeling it.
0: Anyway, hi, guys. How you doing? I'm going to sit over here with you guys.
5: Oh, good.
0: Dallas Mike is in the crow's nest over there.
3: Okay. And he smells like
0: he
3: bacon.
0: Understands. Good. And he smells like bacon.
5: Mm.
0: Right.
4: Paul, how was your day today?
0: My day? Tony, good evening.
4: Good evening.
0: Tony Durkamisa here tonight. My day was all right, you know, it was just another day. It was Friday, so there's always a little light adrenaline in your blood throughout the workday where you got this many hours left, you get this many hours left, and then, I'm just hours away from the Jerry Lewis Telethon. I'm looking forward to that. I watch it every year. You guys looking forward to the Jerry Lewis Telethon?
5: Oh, yeah. So bad. Yeah. They dig him up and put him right up there.
4: 48 hours, right?
0: Right.
4: That went on.
0: That's 48 hours.
5: A lot of cocaine.
0: No, I think it wasn't 48 hours. I think it was just like, it started at like 6:30 p.m. on Sunday nights or 6 o'clock on Sunday nights on Labor Day night or the night before Labor Day. And it went till 6:30 or 7 the next day afternoon.
4: Evening. Oh, I thought it started at Saturday and ended Monday morning.
0: It was like 23 or 24 hours. Mm. Jerry Lewis, and. Of course, rest his soul, but, whatever you want to say about him, and you can say a lot because he was, he wasn't the happiest guy and he was very difficult to work with and he had an ego problem, He was always the goofy guy in the movies, but he didn't like that. That's why he left Dean Martin. Dean Martin was the handsome guy of the two. And then you got Jerry Lewis acting like this, Hey, lady.
5: But he's huge in France, right?
0: Yes. They loved him in France. Kind of like they love Spam in Hawaii. You know what I mean?
5: Mm.
0: Jerry Lewis is a delicacy in France.
5: Like snails.
3: That's cool.
0: Exactly. Yeah. So you got to go to YouTube and just go just type in something like Jerry Lewis telethon outtakes or Jerry Lewis telethon meltdown, because you know, during the course of time, 3:34 in the morning, you know, when everybody around him is probably on their sixth or seventh cocktail, and he's going to play it straight, and he would get uptight. He would. There's one where he's scolding one of his kids in a wheelchair.
4: That wheel's too squeaky. How long did he do that for? Well, 20 years.
0: He did it. No, he did it for a very long time. In fact, he started originally Jerry Lewis's telethons were, and I'm sure our research guru can verify this with me. Correct me if I'm wrong, Dallas Mike, but originally Jerry Lewis telethons, Jerry Lewis did this in the 50s, and he did it on it was a Thanksgiving telethon. It wasn't a Labor Day telethon. And he started out, I think it was just a couple of hours, you know, and he was still the young, goofy, spry Jerry Lewis when he did that, of course. And over the course of time, it just morphed into what it became before it ended, I believe, in 2001, Dallas Mike. When was the last Jerry Lewis telethoner?
4: It was huge in the 70s.
0: Or was it 2010? I think it was 2010. One of those two.
1: 2014, actually.
4: Wow.
1: And it started in 1952.
0: 52. Oh, and was it a Thanksgiving telethon?
1: All I can find is Jerry Lewis began hosting telethons to benefit the Muscular Dystrophy Association of America, MDAA, in 1952 after a plea from a staff member who worked with Lewis and Dean Martin on the Colgate Carney Hour.
0: All right. I'm going to ask Kendra specifically if the Jerry Lewis telethon started out on Thanksgiving. Hopefully Kendra can find it. When all else fails, we reach out to Kendra, right, Dallas?
1: Yes.
4: I mean, he must have raised a...
0: So, Kendra, let me ask you this. When did the original Jerry Lewis happen? Was it at Thanksgiving?
2: The first official Jerry Lewis Labor Day telethon took place over Labor Day weekend on September 4th and 5, 1966, not Thanksgiving.
4: Wow.
0: Well, you're wrong, Kendra. You're absolutely wrong, because Mikey just said it started in the 50s. Maybe, you know what? It probably wasn't called the Jerry Lewis telethon. You know, it was probably called too. Something else, you know? Yeah, exactly. It wasn't the Labor Day telethon. What telethon did Jerry Lewis host before the Labor Day telethon?
2: Before the Labor Day tradition, Jerry Lewis hosted early localized and episodic fundraisers for the Muscular Dystrophy Association, including a 1956 telethon co-hosted with Dean Martin from Carnegie Hall, and local Thanksgiving party broadcasts during the early to mid-1950s.
0: There you go.
3: There you go. There we go.
0: Thank you, Kendra.
4: Yeah.
0: I think Kendra just was lying there, and she was just trying to humor me.
1: Yeah.
4: She's like, I don't feel like looking it up. I'm just going to make something up.
3: Exactly. Yeah, in a minute.
4: You figure it out.
0: Oh, man. All right. Now, hello. You're on the air.
6: Yeah. Hi, guys. I wish I could be there. I got a killer toothache. And back to Jerry Lewis really fast. Who was his sponsor? Winston Cigarettes?
0: He had a bunch of sponsors, I think. Fred Flintstone was sponsored by Winston.
6: I'm just bumming. I hope you guys are having a good time. I'm in pain. My jaw is killing me Tuesday. I got an emergency. Get in there.
0: Well, you go do what you need to do, man. Absolutely. Yeah. Yeah. You don't want to mess around with mouth things.
6: All right, man. Hey, guys, have a good weekend.
0: All right, brother. You too, Ron. That's Uncle Ron calling in, checking in.
4: Absolutely.
0: Absolutely.
7: You know, when Ron's not here, that really leaves a cavity in the room.
3: Yeah, that's right. That's a good one, Glenn.
7: Thank you.
0: Right.
7: Little English teacher humor.
0: Right. Yeah. Mike, Uncle Ron.
7: Mike liked to fill a cavity, I'm sure.
0: Yeah. That was Ron's fart.
7: Yeah. Well, that's why I like it when he calls in.
4: Slow it down.
0: Here it is again.
4: Sounds like some bad plumbing.
0: It sounds like it is
7: bad plumbing.
0: It sounds like Incredible Hulk was coming out of him.
7: Well, it was green. And from the 70s. No. So, you know.
3: No.
0: His ass was saying, "Look, get me out of here."
7: He wouldn't like me when I'm angry.
0: All right, it is Labor Day weekend. Kendra is ready to go. Mikey, it looks beautiful as usual.
1: You're welcome.
0: How's the new time machine coming along?
1: Time machine's coming along pretty slow. Should be maybe released very, very soon.
0: Well, we're hoping for the holiday season we get a new time machine by Santa Claus. He'll be stopping in, I think, this year.
7: Yeah. Swell. I'm sure he's as cantankerous as ever this year.
0: And we'll do it like we did for the past 2 years. We'll intentionally schedule it on a night that Glenn won't be able to be here.
7: Oh, great. I always miss it.
0: You always miss Santa Claus.
7: I feel like everybody weird. Trying to find Snuffleupagus.
0: It just happens, I guess.
7: I know.
0: Good evening to Miriam, Eric, and everybody else in chat in there, getting in there and hanging out with us tonight.
7: Yay.
0: All right, so what we're going to do to celebrate Labor Day is we're going to do songs about working.
7: Ooh.
0: Work songs throughout time in captivity. We all do it. We all work, right?
7: Mm-hmm.
0: Mm-hmm. We work 170 hours a week, and then we come here and have fun.
4: So this is our vacation.
0: Right. This is our two-hour vacation.
3: It is.
4: A getaway.
0: Just like Cool Cigarettes were the three-minute vacation. Remember those ads?
7: I do not.
0: I think it was Salem Cigarettes, the three-minute vacation. All right. Yeah, that was back in the 60s, kids. Way before you were
4: kids.
0: You were around. All right. Anyway, so we're going to fire up the time machine. We're going to go back in time and flow through the space-time continuum with Kendra. And we're all going to climb in this Pinto. That's why I can't wait to get a new time machine. I hear it's going to be a little roomier. I hear it's going to be a mid-size car.
4: Mid-size Pinto?
0: Well, that would have been a Maverick. And you know what? That pisses me off because Ford brought the Maverick back. It's a truck now.
4: It's a truck. Yeah, right.
0: It was a muscle car.
7: Mm-hmm. Maybe we should get an AMC Pacer wagon.
0: Dopes.
4: Ooh. Yeah, I've seen those. I didn't get it either.
0: Yeah, why don't you bring back, the Le Car and make it a limousine?
4: Limousine.
3: Yeah.
0: All right. Let's get out of here. We got the 9 at 9 coming up at the top of the next hour.
4: Woohoo.
0: As usual. We got Brooklyn Mike is in chat. So go in and wish him well. And
4: hey, Mike.
0: Say hello to everybody else. It is 95.3 FM. It is WMNH. And you are listening to Retro Spectrum Radio. Good evening.

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1: By the powers vested in me, by the Federal Communications Commission, I command you to get on the microphone in a serious manner and continue this broadcast.

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5: Dip, dip, dip, dip, dip.

Some of you may have heard me do this a couple of weeks ago, but I had a request for it, so I would love to do it for you tonight.

0: Sammy Johns. Thank you all so very much.
1: Thank you, Jesse.
2: Yeah, this is him, sweetie.
1: Okay, would you please not call me sweetie either, sir?
2: Sorry, Toots.
1: Man, sir, would you please not talk to me like that? Calling about your bill to collections. It's for a balance of $31.43.
2: How much was that again, Pumpkin Lips?
1: $31.43.
2: What is it for, though?
1: I don't know. I didn't order it.
2: I'm not sure what it is either, Buttercup.
1: Please don't talk to me like that, sir.
2: I don't know what it is, though.
1: I would just pay the bill and get it over with. It's only $31.43.
2: That's still a lot of money if you think about it, Sweet Cheeks. Hello?
1: I asked you, sir, not to talk to me like that.
2: Like what?
1: With those sweet cheeks and all that stuff. I don't go for that.
2: No problem, Toots.
1: Hold on.
3: 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WMNH Retro Spectrum Radio. Good evening. We have Glenn here tonight. We have Pelopita Mike tonight.
4: That's right.
3: Good evening, Pelopita Mike.
4: Good evening.
3: One of our sponsors, Queen City Cabinetry. Located right here in downtown Manchester at 4738 Elm. Check them out. Yeah. That's in the north end. Yeah. Way in the
4: Bring
3: north
4: a GPS.
3: End. And we have Tony Dercamisa here tonight.
5: Hey,
3: hey. Hi, Tony.
5: Hi. It sounded like Brooklyn Mike was right here in the room.
4: It did.
3: Yes. That was actually Brooklyn Mike performing live at Pembroke City Limits a couple of months back in March 4th, 2026. What a show. We actually just saw him, didn't we, Pelopita Mike?
4: Yes, we did. Wednesday.
3: We went to open mic at Pembroke City Limits.
4: Rob's place.
3: Yeah, they do that the first of every month. We should all go.
4: We should.
3: We were treated like royalty there from the great Rob Azevedo.
5: Wow.
3: Have you ever been to...
5: I have. I've been a couple of times.
3: Yeah, it's a great little gig there.
5: It is a nice spot.
3: Go see Rob Azevedo and check out Pembroke City Limits in lovely downtown... Suncook, right?
5: Mm-hmm. Well, Suncook's like a neighborhood in
3: Suncook
5: Pembroke.
3: Village in Pembroke, yeah. Yes.
5: It's lovely.
3: It's a beautiful little area. It's like a little old school 19th mm-hmm. century pass through type of town. Mm-hmm. And it's great now because Rob not only has this this venue where it's an intimate little place. Go on in, have some great food that they sell there. It's cheap, it's bar food, but it's nice. And they have beer and wine. They have entertainment there, I think, every friggin' night of the week.
4: Oh, yeah, I think you're right.
5: Feels like it, yeah.
3: And first Wednesday of every month, Brooklyn Mike goes over to the open mic night and does his thing, and we all have a blast looking at him, watching him, listening. And like I said, Rob Azevedo, who has Granite State of Mind here on Friday nights right before this show at 6 p.m. until 7 p.m. Eastern, check social listings, he owns that place, and He is so gracious that you're there and taking photos, right?
4: Oh, yeah. Yeah,
3: right,
4: yes.
3: Mike Pelopita?
4: Yes, especially photos.
3: I had to take that off. I'm sorry. Sorry. What you posted.
4: Okay.
3: Right. Did you see the photo of us all?
5: Yes. And he put us all jacked up. That was pretty good.
3: Yeah, he AI'd it to make us look like we're all on steroids. It was the same pose, but, you know, it's funny because we actually were doing that at Pembroke City Limits after the girl took the photo of us. Mike and I went outside to have a cigarette. We were both
4: like doing this.
3: AIing it. I put us all in summer dresses.
4: Yeah. Thank you for the muscle.
3: And the one they put me in is so unflattering.
5: Well, it looked like I was going to pick for
4: a little house in a prairie.
3: It looks like I was going to bingo or something. All these other guys look beautiful. Oh. They look gorgeous. Like gorgeous women. Wow. And I look like their mother. Their grandmother. I don't know.
4: Disturbing.
3: Right. Sure was.
5: Gee whiz, I'm glad I missed it.
3: But I also did one with where we were all on steroids. And it's funny because it was very similar to what Mike posted, but Brooklyn Mike's shirt was torn open and his pecs were hanging out of his shirt.
4: Oh my God. I forgot all about that one.
5: Bruce Banner.
4: Oh, my goodness.
5: Sure,
4: yeah.
3: Crap.
4: You guys send that.
3: All right. So every week we do the 9 at 9, and I was going to do a lyric one. When Tony is, sits in, I like to do that version, the 9 at 9 2.0. But I didn't have time to build one this week. So we're going to do just... it's easier to build the lyric, the music ones.
5: Yeah, I bet.
3: So... And this is an ode to Brooklyn Mike. He loves this version better as well. He hates the lyric version. He's horrible at it. He'll be the first one to admit it. In fact, didn't he offer offer you to go out for a cup of coffee last week during the 9 at 9?
4: Yep, he did.
3: Yeah, and Glenn over there, Silent Glenn,
5: yep,
3: steals the show last week.
5: It was like it wasn't the toughest one,
3: dude. You all right? Well,
4: you don't have to say that.
5: No, no disrespect.
3: You know the rules. Here's riff number one.
5: Got it.
3: What is the name of that song, Glenn?
5: Putting on the Heartbreak.
3: I'm sorry, that's incorrect. I will play it again. Oh, Dallas Mike, good evening.
6: Yeehaw!
3: He's on the scoreboard tonight.
5: Got it.
3: What's the name of the song?
5: Bringing on the Heartache or Heartache.
3: I'm sorry, that that is also a negative one.
5: Bringing me a chocolate shake?
3: It's called Ringing in the New Year.
5: No.
3: No, I'll take a point for... You've got the best of me. Oh, can't you see? Now, here's the title right here. Here it comes. Can't you see? You're bringing on the heartbreak. Bringing on the heartbreak. You were both dancing around.
5: Shaking on the popcorn flakes.
3: You were just dancing and skirting around that. Both of yous.
5: Yep, like dancing in our skirts.
3: Yeah. Tell you, if that was the last question of the game, you guys would both be walking out with some turtle wax, some Rice-A-Roni, and a Spiegel catalog. Right. You know, when I hear that song, Def Leppard was on top of their game when MTV was like in their second or third year, 81, 82, 83. And I remember the Friday night fights on MTV. Do you remember that?
4: Yeah.
5: Yes.
3: It was the two videos playing it out with each other. And every week, whoever won would advance to the next week up against another video. Like Robert Plant's Big Log this week is up against Bringing on the Heartbreak.
5: Was it Photograph?
3: It was Photograph that won over and over again.
5: That's a great album. That is a good album.
3: It really was. Pyromania, right?
5: Mm-hmm. Yep. Yep. Phenomenal. I don't care for the next one, but I like that one.
3: Yeah. Unter Glieben, Glauben, Globen. Rock of Ages. And there was another one on that album that was awesome, too. Can't remember. All right. Very good. I'll take a point for that. Dallas Mike, thank you.
6: You're welcome.
3: Here is riff number two, guys.
5: Got it.
3: What's the name of that song, Tony?
5: I'm Driving My Life Away.
3: And who is the artist? You have 5 seconds to say yes or no.
5: I know the first name.
3: Say no if you don't know it.
5: No.
3: Okay. All right. Because I don't want you to lose the point for the title. Because you only have 5 seconds to tell me if you want to or not.
5: Can I say it now?
3: No, it's too late. Glenn, would you like to take a stab at the artist?
5: Yes.
3: Who is the artist?
5: Eddie Rabbit.
3: Give them both a point, Mikey.
5: Eddie Money stuck in my mind.
3: Eddie Mahoney. Well, the midnight headlight find you on a rainy night. Eddie Money's behind this guy, Eddie Rabbit, who's speeding on the highway. Officer Eddie Mahoney. Go for it, Dallas Mike. You know those words.

0: Pickle fight, run around, cornflake, up and down.
1: Yeah, must have been some strong coffee.
0: That's right.
1: All right, trucker
0: speed.
1: Give them both a point, Dallas Mike. Yep. And yep, give yourself a point for singing that song.
0: Yep.
1: Yes, you're out of the basement. Very good. All right, here is number three, gentlemen. Wow, oh, I'm going to turn that stuff down. Whoops. All right.
2: Got it.
1: What's the name of that song? Toady.
2: Same old song and dance.
1: Who's the artist?
2: Aerosmith.
1: Kendra says, you're correct. Give Tony 2 points.
2: Yeah, we will.
1: Mick Jagger hated these guys.
2: Really?
1: Yeah. Thought they were a joke.
0: Wow.
1: And it's kind of rude for him to go around saying that because, you know, Steven Tyler will be the first to tell you that he was inspired by the moves of Mick Jagger when he was performing live, when he used to love the Rolling Stones growing up.
2: You know, inspired by his lips.
1: Totally inspired by his lips and his dancing. Anyway. Very good.
2: I wonder if he changed his thinking.
1: What?
2: I wonder if Mick Jagger has changed his thinking since.
1: No, the interview still shot that I saw him say that, he looked like he was 103 years old. He's probably like letting things out now that he's old and doesn't care.
0: No more filter.
1: Right. Exactly. Glenn.
0: Maybe he means now. Like that crappy stuff they've been playing for the last whatever.
1: That
0: the old
1: could
0: stuff
1: be.
0: Was good.
1: I don't know.
0: I don't know either.
1: Some of their old stuff I could have taken or left.
0: Lefted it, I believe. Leave it in English. Yes.
1: Taken or left. But for the most part, I mean, I love the album Pump and Permanent Vacation. I love that stuff. And their old stuff as well, like Sweet Emotion. But, you know, it's one of those things where you've heard it enough.
2: Mm.
1: You know?
0: You got to go off the beaten track a little bit.
1: Yeah. And I don't want to hear any of their ballads from the 90s. Even when I close my eyes.
2: Oh, God.
1: Because I miss you, girl. And I don't want to know. Great 80s tune right there.
2: I'm going to go for it.
1: By a great 80s band. What is the name of that song, Tony?
2: Red Skies at Night.
1: We'll give you that. It's Red Skies.
2: Okay.
1: By who?
2: The Fix.
0: Good job.
1: Very well done.
0: Very well done.

0: 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I'm Paulie C, and I've got a whole bunch of friends here. 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We have a lot of listeners abroad. I would say percentile-wise, more abroad than in the lovely Queen City of Manchester.
1: Really?
0: We have listeners in Italy and a couple listening in Germany. We have people in the Netherlands as well as New Zealand.
2: Wow.
0: And lots of people in the New York area.
2: Uh-huh. Can I say a shout-out to my daughter and Alex in Virginia?
0: Yes,
2: Hi, Alex, and my grandson Eli and Joanne listening at home.
0: Hello, family.
1: Oh,
0: hey. Thank you for listening. We love Uncle Tony.
2: Uncle Tony.
1: Grampy.
2: Pop.
1: Pop to my dad is to my to my kids.
2: Yeah. Yeah. Oh, Pop.
0: We love. Yeah. I like that. I like that. I love family.
3: Tony has done it again.
4: Why don't you make like a tree and get out of here?
2: Biff.
0: Yeah, Biff. Biff Petrella.
2: Tom Wilson.
0: Biff Petrella. Yes, Tom Wilson. That's correct.
2: Yeah.
0: That's very
2: educational of me.
0: Yes.
1: Wow. Easy there, Professor.
2: Glenn. Glenn, wow.
0: Anthony.
2: That's done again.
0: That's for Brooklyn, Mike. He likes calling you Anthony.
2: Yes.
0: I loved Anthony in the 90s. They were such a great hip-hop band. All right, here's riff number 5. We got to move this. Here it is again.
2: Got it.
0: What's the name of that song?
2: Blue Morning. Blue Skies. Blue morning.
0: Blue morning, blue skies.
1: Blue
0: skies.
2: Why
0: are
2: you
0: at
2: hesitating
0: night.
2: There?
1: Blue suede shoes.
0: Blue skies at night. Blue skies at night. Tony.
5: Awesome.
1: Doesn't Tony, know the Tony, name Tony. Of the song.
2: So it isn't Blue Morning.
0: It's not Blue Morning. Alright. Here's the riff one more time for Glenn. Any ideas, Glenn?
1: I do not want to lose a point.
0: All right. I will take a point for...
6: Blue morning, blue day.
0: Blue morning, blue day.

0: Yeah, that's Foreigner.
1: Foreigner.
2: Yes.
0: With that Double Vision album, right? Blue Morning, Blue Day?
1: I think so.
0: Dallas Mike?
2: Yeah.
1: It's not four.
0: Blue Morning, no. Blue Day by Foreigner. What album is that from? Ask Kendra, will you?
3: Yep.
0: Thank you. All right. Here is riff number six. Good luck to all of you.
2: Thank you. Got it.
0: What's the name of that song, Tony?
2: Love Walks In.
0: Who's the artist?
2: Van Halen.
0: Give him another 2 points.
3: And it was Double Vision, by the way.
0: Double Vision. Thank you for looking that up, Mike. Dallas. Now, listen, this song, however you like it, I mean, it's nice to hear it right now. I haven't heard it in a long time. This was a major transition, this song.
2: The first hit. When you-

0: song right there.
1: That was their first hit with him.
0: Yes, you're first absolutely correct.
1: Album. But 5150 off that album is probably the best song on it.
0: You like 5150, the song itself?
1: I love it.
0: Yeah, it's a great album. That's a good tune. And
1: you know what 5150 means,
0: it's,
1: right?
0: It's Inside on side B, the last song, Inside. That's a great tune on that album, too. Did you ever hear that?
1: I've heard the whole album.
0: Yeah. Yeah, that 5150, California Penal Code for Insanity.
1: Correct.
0: Right.
1: Or Escaped.
0: Right.
1: Lunatic.
0: Right, Lunatic. Lunatic Fringe, Tony.
1: Yes. Tom Cochran.
0: Yeah, 5150. All right. Guys, dollar values are doubled. Can we get a score check, please?
2: Let's say Glenn's got 0, Mike Palapita has 0, Tony's got 5, and you probably see have 2.
0: All right. You guys are on a roll tonight.
1: Glenn had 2.
0: No, he lost points.
3: I lost a point on the first one.
1: Right.
3: And then I gained 1 back. Right. I don't think I've done anything else.
0: Which got you out of the cellar.
3: Correct. Mm-hmm.
0: Yes. Yeah, exactly.
3: That's
0: never, ever, ever question his scorekeeping.
3: Right.
0: We always end up wrong.
1: Yes, you're right.
0: We always end up wrong. All right. Here's riff number 7. Like I said, dollar values are double. Glenn, so please be careful.
3: Okay. Right? Don't be reckless.
0: Oh, my God. You guys got it. Who said got it?
1: Me, Tony.
0: What's the song?
1: Mexican Radio.
0: Do you want to guess who the artist is? Yes or no? You have 5 seconds.
1: No.
0: Right. Any ideas, Glenn?
3: No.
0: Give Tony a point for Mexican Radio.
2: Yep.
0: And I will take a point for Wall of Voodoo.
1: Oh, I knew the Voodoo was in there.

0: Big, big hit at, on MTV. I mean, this video was on every 20 minutes on 1980.
1: Unfortunately.
0: Yeah. Well, you didn't like this song?
1: Not really.
0: I thought the song was killer, and I thought the video was killer. I liked the video, too.
1: I think the video was better than the song.
0: I wish I was in Tijuana. That's right. Don't you wish you were in Tijuana, Glenn?
1: I guess so. I've never been.
0: Does it sound interesting?
1: It does. Oh, yes. It definitely sounds interesting.

0: right. You are listening to Manchester Radio, 95.3 FM, WMNH, which really not much difference. All right. Here we go with riff number 8. This is the last one before the last question. Oh,
1: it's the penultimate one.
0: It's the last regular round game.
1: Okay.
0: I mean, round.
1: Okay.
0: It's the rest. The last regular round.
1: Easy for you to say.
0: Right.
1: Yeah. Got it. Ugh.
0: Tony, what's the name of that song?
1: I Can't Dance.
0: All right. I don't care. What's the name of that song?
1: Yeah. Genesis.
0: All right. You know what? We're not even going to do the last one. Nope. Tony won because we're out of time.
1: Good job, Tony.
0: Tony, very well good done. I will save the last riff for another upcoming game.
1: All right.
0: Of... The 9 at 9. I almost forgot what the name
1: was. I'll say got it anyway. It's just a practice.
0: Oh, yeah. That was I Can't Dance by Genesis. Now, Glenn, you said yuck. Does that mean you knew the song?
2: No. Well, that, and I'm not a big fan of that Genesis era.
0: Yeah, same here.
1: Well, I am. I'm not a fan of that song.
0: Well, how about this? Are you a fan of, are you a fan of this era?
2: Yes.
0: Just a job.
2: This on Abacab?
0: I think so. Anyway, it's Genesis, where our topic tonight is Labor Day weekend and jobs. Jack, this one up right here.

0: 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And just like that, Glenn, it's over.
1: Yeah. I hear you.
0: Yeah.
1: I hear you.
0: Got to wait another 166 hours to come back.
1: I was just telling my students today, my freshmen, I said, you know what? You only have 698 more days of high school.
0: Wow. Hey, listen.
1: You know?
0: It's a good way to look at it.
1: That's right.
0: Sounds like a prison sentence.
1: But I know. Doing odd time.
0: All right. Dallas Mike, always landing our craft safely back here on Earth.
2: You're welcome.
0: The explosion is a little startling, but...
2: it was. Yeah.
0: It always is. It's just... It's mind-blowing how we all of a sudden are back here.
1: Mm-hmm. Little discombobulated.
0: Right. Traveling through all those decades every 3 minutes. Talk about jet lag.
1: Let me tell you. Ooga, ooga.
0: Let's talk about the songs that we listen to tonight as we celebrate Labor Day weekend. Kicking it off with some songs about work. And we started... way back to 1937. Kendra brought us back in a split second to 1937, which is what, 89 years, right? Is that 89 years?
1: Long. Wicked lot.
0: That's from Walt Disney's 1937 animated film, Snow White and the Seven Dwarfs, of course.
1: Beautiful film.
0: Yeah, the song is actually only sung by six dwarves due to Dopey being completely mute.
1: Mm-hmm.
0: Ah, bet you didn't know that.
1: Right.
2: No.
1: Didn't have a lot to say about that, did he?
0: No, he certainly didn't.
1: No.
0: He was a little dopey.
1: He was.
0: Yeah, kind of dopey. Let the Day Begin by one of my favorite 80s bands, The Call.
1: Yes.
0: They got a bunch of cool tunes that you'll remember if you hear them. Go to YouTube, The Call. From their album, Let the Day Begin, released in 1989. The title track peaked at number 42 on the UK singles chart. And I swear to God, and I can't find it anywhere, and I still swear to this day that that song was used in a Nuprin commercial.
1: Really?
0: Yes, that song was used in a Nuprin pain reliever commercial.
1: Well, hopefully they made some money off of it.
0: The little yellow pill. Little yellow. Effective.
1: I've taken some little yellow pills.
0: Yeah. Right, but not for a headache, right?
1: No.
0: To maybe inadvertently... cause a headache.
1: Perhaps.
0: Right. It's
1: a good way of putting it.
0: Induce. Mm. Right. And then we heard Industrial Disease, one of my favorite Dire Straits songs. That song and Skate Away are my two favorite Dire Straits songs.
1: Great song.
0: From their album Love Over Gold, released in November of 1982.
1: Another former teacher.
0: Yes.
1: Mark Knopfler.
0: Mark Knopfler was a teacher.
1: Yep.
0: Gave it up for show business.
1: I would do the same in a heartbeat.
0: Absolutely.
2: Good call.
0: It's money for nothing.
1: That's right.
0: Chicks for
2: chicks
0: free.
2: For free.
1: Oh. Yep.
0: Yeah. And, you know, the subject matter of Industrial Disease was obstinately the decline of the British manufacturing industry in the early 1980s. Sorry.
1: Hmm.
0: It was describing strikes and clinical and economic depression and societal dysfunction. And Dire Straits went and took all that negativity and turned it into a cuddly song.
1: Fine piece of rock and roll.
0: Right. They took lemons and they made lemonade.
2: Yeah, they did.
0: Right?
2: Yeah.
1: There you go.
2: It was good lemonade.
0: Yeah, whatever. All right. Then Rush, Working Man. We featured that in the 9 at 9 last week. And it was a perfect choice, a perfect fit for tonight's topic.
1: Certainly.
0: Working Man by Rush, released in March of 1974.
1: Wow.
0: 1874. The guitar solo appeared on Guitar World magazine's 100 Greatest Guitar Solos Ever.
1: Yeah.
2: Wow.
0: I agree. I was here jamming. I was like totally doing air guitar.
1: You know, you listen to that and you get a little bit, you can tell that they were listening to Sabbath up in Canada.
0: I totally agree. That does sound like a Sabbath tune.
1: You know?
0: Totally inspired by Geezer Butler.
1: Oh, yeah. But, and where did that song broke big, got their big day. Was playing on Cleveland radio with the working crowd, and that was where their Rush kind of broke through in America.
0: Really, no kidding.
1: Yeah. Cleveland DJ picked it up,
0: and then they came out with Subdivisions 10 years later.
1: Sure.
0: Mm. Yeah, I don't know what happened there. Anyway, Get a Job by the Silhouettes, going way back to 1957 for that. The song actually made it to number one on the pop charts as well as the R&B singles charts in February of 1988. You know, a lot of people out there might have thought that that was Sha Na Na singing that.
2: Right.
0: But Sha Na Na was just nothing more than a tribute band. And they named themselves after that song, Get a Job by the Silhouettes. And then, ironically enough, I didn't know existed. Kendra found this, apparently. A song called Got a Job by The Miracles.
1: I thought that sounded like Smokey.
0: Yeah, that was Smokey. Originally released as a single in 1958. And then it finally came out in a Lost and Found album of The Miracles, released in 1999. And then we heard Working in a Coal Mine, that Miriam thought of in the chat as soon as she heard tonight's topic, by Lee Dorsey, Working in a Coal Mine. Now, Glenn, I could hear you here tonight singing to these older ones. So you must have been surrounded by music when you were a child like I was.
1: All the time. All the time.
0: Yeah.
1: I mean, didn't have a TV.
0: I think you were. Weren't you singing to Got a Job?
1: I was just singing along. I wasn't really know the words.
0: Oh, man. Well, you
1: pretty easy to figure out.
0: It was, yeah, it's the same melody and everything. Sha Na Na Na Got a Job.
1: Yeah.
0: It's like Let's Twist Again.
1: Like we did last summer with Chubby Checker and the Fat Boys.
0: Yeah, Dallas Mike pointed out a few weeks ago that Chubby Checker did like 19 different twist songs.
2: He did. Yeah.
0: Let's twist over and over again. Let's twist last week.
1: Let's milk the twist like we did for the past 4 decades. To line my pockets.
0: Cats in the Cradle by Ugly Kid Joe. We also did the 5 o'clock Roll by the Bogues. From 1965. Then we heard Cats in the Cradle, redone by Ugly Kid Joe in 1993. Who did that originally? Cats in the Cradle.
1: Harry Chapin,
0: yes. And then we heard What Do You Do for Money, Honey, from AC/DC. From the second most selling album in music history, Back in Black, released in 1980. What Do You Do for Money, Honey? Hey, oldest profession in the in history, right?
1: That's right.
0: Got to add it to the show, right?
1: Hey, and then work is work.
0: Right. And then we heard Glenn's favorite era of Genesis, Just a Job to Do.
1: Yeah, it was okay.
0: Released in October of 83. Actually, that song was never released as a single, but it was on the rock stations a lot. I mean, I don't know how else I would have heard that song. I don't think I remember seeing it on MTV, but...
1: No.
0: I mean, that's by no means an obscure song.
1: No.
0: Then we heard Car Wash by Rolls Royce, released in 76, and then Load Out, Stay by Jackson Brown. We're loading out right now. We ain't staying. We'll see y'all next week. Whether you're around the corner or around the globe, thanks for tuning in. We're up your block, Dallas Mike.
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7: It's 10 o'clock.

Singer-songwriter Anna Nalick, Breathe, 2 a.m., a song from 2005 that charted in the top 50 when it was re-released as a single in 2006. Even though it only peaked at number 45 on the Billboard Hot 100, it was a top 5 hit on the Adult Contemporary chart. Starting off this episode of A Blast from the Past, Duncan Sheik, a true one-hit wonder, his only top 40 hit from 1996. It hit the top 20, Barely Breathing. And even though Duncan Sheik has only had one top 40 hit, again, a true one-hit wonder, he's won a Tony Award because he's made music for movies and the stage. I'm Jason Wild. Welcome to this episode of A Blast from the Past. It is part two of an episode I did recently, Bodily Functions. And if you did not hear part one of Bodily Functions, I assure you, we're keeping it classy. We're not going in the gutter with this. So when you hear Bodily Functions, you might have the reaction of like, that's gross, but we're not going to be gross about it. So we've opened it up with two songs about breathing, and we will continue that, but more involuntary bodily functions on the way, including growing once again, sweating, our nervous system, reflexes, and heartbeats, among other things. But we'll stay within the breathing songs. And on the way next, a top 20 hit from Maroon 5 from 2003. We'll hear that after we hear this tune from a French trio you may not be familiar with, or maybe you are, but haven't had a lot of success here in the United States. They're called Telepop Music. And this tune from their first album called Genetic World in 2002 was released as a single, only peaking at number 78 here in the United States. Telepop Music, Breathe, A Blast from the Past.

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0: This is the guy who should DJ your retro party.
1: The sportos, the motorheads, geeks, sluts, bloods, wastoids, dweebies, they all adore him. They think he's a righteous dude.
0: Jason Wild with another blast from the past.

A song about not falling victim to boredom and trying to get out of your rut. A group originally known as the Jakes, that was Young the Giant, their song Cough Syrup, originally released in 2008, but charted as a top five alternative rock hit 4 years later in 2012. Young the Giant still together, they released an album this year called Victory Garden and a single called Different Kind of Love. Again, that tune, Cough Syrup, originally released in 2008. I'm Jason Wild. This is A Blast from the Past, part two of Bodily Functions, specifically involuntary bodily functions. We had breathing and coughing, and on the way next, well, a reference to choking and a tune from 2004, a top five hit that samples Supertramp's Breakfast in America. Not only samples it, it pretty much is a remake of Breakfast in America, but the official name of the tune is Cupid's Chokehold from Gym Class Heroes. We will hear it after we hear this tune that references another involuntary bodily function, sneezing, from the wonderful Tori Amos. This song was released in 1996, peaked at number 60 on the Billboard Hot 100, so not a big hit. But she is still making music as Tori Amos. She released an album earlier this year called In Times of Dragons. I don't know if it's a nod to Game of Thrones, but perhaps. And she's still touring, too. In fact, she was in Indianapolis just a few weeks ago. Tori Amos from 1996, Caught a Light Sneeze, A Blast from the Past.

Originally released in 2004, re-released in 2006, and it charted in 2007. Gym Class Heroes, Cupid's Chokehold, Breakfast in America, A Blast from the Past. Interesting note about the video for Cupid's Chokehold. Kind of a fun video, but it also features Katy Perry just before her pop career took off. I'm Jason Wild. This is A Blast from the Past, Involuntary Bodily Functions, part two of this theme. Part one was just a few weeks ago. If you missed it, you can check it out at abftp.com. You can listen to all sorts of past episodes of this program anytime. You can also find out info about myself, the other hosts of A Blast from the Past, the Todd, and creator of the show, Joe Bainline, abftp.com. Continuing with Involuntary Bodily Functions with Growing, and on the way, a song that nearly hit the top 10 in 1971, written by the great Mac Davis, but the hit was performed by Bobby Goldsboro. We will hear Watching Scotty Grow after we hear this somewhat forgotten tune by the legendary Elton John, a top 15 hit from 1976 in his album Rock of the Westies. He recorded it in Colorado and kind of made a little play on West of the Rockies, so Rock of the Westies, the name of the album. Elton John, the first artist in the United States to have an album debut at number one. It wasn't Rock of the Westies, though it did that as well. It was his previous album, Captain Fantastic and the Brown Dirt Cowboy. Rock of the Westies debuted at number one, but then really didn't get good reviews and didn't have a lot of hits from it, so it didn't do particularly well, even after debuting at number one on the Billboard album charts. This song was released as a double A-side with a tune called I Feel Like a Bullet in the Gun of Robert Ford. Great name. This is Grow Some Funk of Your Own, Elton John, on A Blast from the Past. Hey.

0: It's not just his name, it's also his lifestyle.
1: That was my skull! I'm so wasted!
0: Jason Wilde with another blast from the past.
2: There he sits with a pen and a yellow pad. 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That's my boy. BRLFQ spells mom and dad.

his shoulders off to bed. Old sleepyhead, that's my boy. 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

0: This is the guy who should DJ your retro party.
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7: Here's another blast from the past.

sweating our way into hour number two of this episode of A Blast from the Past, dedicated to Bodily Function, CNC Music Factory, number one hit from 1990, gonna make you sweat, subtitled Everybody Dance Now, for obvious reasons. CNC Music Factory, Robert Clavillis and David Cole. They're the CNC producers. In fact, we'll hear some of their producing work later in this episode of A Blast from the Past. They decided to put together their own group. They got Freedom Williams to lead and do the rapping, and Martha Wash is the vocalist that you heard prominently. However, Martha Wash did not appear in the videos for CNC Music Factory for Gonna Make You Sweat. That was Zelma Davis, a model. She was lip-syncing, presented as if she was singing, but she wasn't the singer. Does that sound familiar? A la Milli Vanilli, but nobody seemed to care about Zelma Davis appearing to sing for Martha Wash. Things that make you go, hmm. I'm Jason Wild. This episode of A Blast from the Past, as I mentioned, part two of Involuntary Bodily Functions. And we were sweating for two songs with Inner Circle and CNC Music Factory. And one of the reasons you might sweat is because you're nervous. We're going to have a couple songs related to being nervous, including a fantastic tune that was not released as a single from Pat Benatar in 1982. We will hear it after we hear this fun song by the band The Hooters. How this relates to being nervous? Well, not Hooters, and not the title of the song Day by Day, but it's from their album, Nervous Night. It was the first top 40 single for the Hooters, peaking at number 18 in 1985. They are not touring right now, but if you want to hear them live, they released a live album called 45 Alive late last year, and they are going to perform a few live shows in a Philly suburb in November. They call them homecoming concerts, and they've been doing them for the last several years, just kind of like this is where we started, and we'll do a couple shows each November to pay tribute to that. So if you're in the Philadelphia area, you can catch the Hooters live in November. Again, from 1985, The Hooters, Day by Day, A Blast from the Past.

I'll tell you what, there are a lot of candidates, but that is one of my favorite Pat Benatar tunes. From her 1982 album Get Nervous, not the title track, because Get Nervous is the subtitle of that song. The official title, Anxiety, Pat Benatar, A Blast from the Past. That song not released as a single in the United States. There were other singles from the album Get Nervous, though, that you've probably heard of from Pat Benatar. Little Too Late, Looking for a Stranger, and Shadows of the Night. Those were the big hits from the album, but again, I just love that tune. Pat Benatar and her husband, Neil Spider Giraldo, they're touring out west, and that tour includes a charity show in September for first responders in Santa Barbara, California. I'm Jason Wild. This is A Blast from the Past. We've been nervous on this episode dedicated to involuntary bodily functions, part two of that theme. And on the way next, two songs from the 80s referencing our reflexes, including Duran Duran's number one hit from 1984, The Reflex. But this tune is by a group called Reflex, a new wave band, had only one hit, and it was this one, a huge dance hit. And it also reached the top 25 on the Billboard Hot 100 from 1983, Reflex, The Politics of Dancing. We don't need politics there, too. A Blast from the Past.

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0: Here's another blast from the past.

Born Amy Trio, recording under the name Amy Lorraine from 1990, the follow-up to her top 10 hit Whole Wide World, that was Follow My Heartbeat on A Blast from the Past. Follow My Heartbeat did not do as well as her only hit. Follow My Heartbeat only reached number 72 on the Billboard Hot 100 in 1990. She actually was the lead singer of a family group called Family Affair, but then recorded as a solo artist, and that was where she found, well, any success. The album that both Whole Wide World and Follow My Heartbeat are from for Amy Lorraine is an album called Starring In, Standing in a Monkey Sea. Yes, Standing in a Monkey Sea. And I cut it off of the end of the song, but there's like a spoken word thing at the end of that song. It's a voice that they put a lot of effects on and like to sound kind of robotic or whatnot. And talking about standing in a monkey sea. I have no idea what that meant. I have no idea what she was going for. There's not a lot of information about Amy Lorraine and starring in Standing in a Monkey Sea. I think it was supposed to be like some sort of production that they would go with the album, but I look forward to your emails. My name is Jason Wild. This is A Blast from the Past, not Standing in a Monkey Sea, bringing you this episode, part two of Bodily Functions, Involuntary Bodily Functions. And right now, two songs, pretty different, both from 1993. We will hear Linda Ronstadt's Heartbeats Accelerating after we hear this tune from Def Leppard, their last top 40 hit. Again, from 1993 and the album Retroactive, Miss You in a Heartbeat, Def Leppard, A Blast from the Past.

A delightful tune from an underrated Linda Ronstadt album from 1993. That was Heartbeats Accelerating, a song that did not hit the Billboard Hot 100, but did hit number 31 on the Adult Contemporary chart. The Linda Ronstadt album from 1993 that's from is called Winter Light, and as I mentioned, kind of known as an underrated album. Interesting that it was produced by someone other than Peter Asher. She hadn't done that in a very long time, had a different producer, and the reviews of the album kind of compared it to Enya back in the day. That tune, Heartbeats Accelerating, written and originally recorded by the folk country duo Kate and Anna McGarrigle. And if you're not familiar with their work, you should look that up as well. My name is Jason Wild. This is A Blast from the Past. Hearts Are Beating is part of this episode dedicated to involuntary bodily functions. And on the way next, we will hear an album cut, the title track from the Cars' mega-huge 1984 album Heartbeat City. That's on the way next after we hear another tune from 1984 from the artist Kim Carnes and her album Cafe Racers. This tune hit number 15 on the dance chart, but only peaked at number 54 on the Billboard Hot 100. You Make My Heart Beat Faster, Kim Carnes on A Blast from the Past.

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1: 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Rivers and seas boiling.
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5: 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I'm Steve. You're listening to Open Ears. Going into tonight, unexpectedly, yesterday we found out about the passing of ZZ Top drummer Frank Beard. So instead of having my usual first set like I normally would do, I'm going to be doing a short retrospective of ZZ Top's music, including some, I think, some good tracks featuring some great drumming by Frank. Now, ZZ Top was formed in 1969 in Houston, Texas, with original members Billy Gibbons on guitar and vocals, Dan Mitchell on bass, and Michael Monahan on drums, which were replaced in the same year by Frank Beard and Dusty Hill. So we're going to get right into this right now. So here's our here's my little tribute to Frank Beard and ZZ Top.

You're listening to 95.3 WMNH right here in downtown Manchester. I'm Steve. You're listening to Open Ears. And that was my tribute to the late Frank Beard of ZZ Top, who passed away yesterday at 77 years old. In this set, what I did was a little bit of a retrospective, covering six different albums of theirs. We started off from the first album, simply called ZZ Top's first album, with Squank, and then moved on to Rio Grande Mud with the song Chevrolet. Then Tres Hombres with Master of Sparks, and then Fandango, the half-live, half-studio album, with Heard It on the X, and then we moved on to Tejas album with Arrested for Driving While Blind, and wrapped it up with Sharp Dressed Man from the Eliminator album. So, having gone through that, now I'm going to get back into the regular kind of music, which is a mixed bag of stuff I play for everybody. I'm here from 6 to 8 on Thursday nights. Hope everybody is enjoying themselves, having a good evening. I'm going to get right back into the music here, and we're going to start it off. I believe we're going to start this one, this set off with some Billy Squire.

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And you can also hear our station all the way around the world in crystal clear stereo sound at WMNHradio.org. In this last set here, we started off things with some Billy Squire doing My Kind of Lover, and then moved into some Brian Setzer Orchestra from their album Dirty Boogie doing This Cat's on a Hot Tin Roof, followed up with some live UFO from their album Strangers in the Night doing Doctor Doctor, and then we moved up to some very, very early Bob Marley and the Wailers from an album called The Wailing Wailers. As you can tell, Bob sounded so young back then. And doing this song called Simmer Down, and wrap things up with some live Iron Maiden doing Wrathchild. We're not going to waste any time here. We're going to get right back into the music. And I think we're going to start this off with something, I believe this was from the 80s, some Puddle of Mud. And yes, this is the edited version.

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I'm Steve. This is Open Ears. We're coming up on our second hour here. I'll be playing the music with you till 8 o'clock tonight. Hope everyone is having a good evening out there, enjoying yourselves, doing whatever you like doing on a Thursday night. I'm doing what I enjoy right here, playing the music for everybody. In this last set, we started things off with Puddle of Mud doing She Hates Me. Then a band called Broken Peach. I don't know if anybody is familiar with this band. They're fairly new. Check out their videos on YouTube. They're a very interesting band and do some really, really cool covers. This was their cover of the Blondie song, One Way or Another. Then we did some live Alabama Shakes. A track they did on the Saturday Night Live show, Always Right. Then we moved up and finished off the set with a little bit of Blues Boogie from Anthony Gomes doing Room 414. Right now we're going to get right back into the music here after we do a quick little message that I like to do every week. We have some great local DJs and great talent here giving you great music all week long. On Monday nights from 6 to 8, we have Ryan, the Shermanator Sherman, here doing his mix of music. On Wednesday nights, we have rotating DJs. We have Shelby with her show, Burnt Out. And the other week on Wednesdays, we have DJ Coop bringing in his own flavor of things. Both great shows. I'm here on Thursday nights from 6 to 8 with Open Ears. And on Friday night, we wrap things up with Pauly C and the crew with Retro Spectrum Radio. Now for the rebroadcasts, we get to do that, get to hear that again. If you missed the live broadcasts, Monday, Wednesday, and Thursday night's shows can be heard as a replay on Saturday afternoons from 2 to 8 o'clock, and you can hear Pauly C's Retro Spectrum Radio replay on Wednesday nights from 8 to 10. All right, got through that one pretty good. Anyways, right now we're going to shift over to a nice deep jazz track. We're going to go with some weather report with Birdland. Enjoy.

0: The first little ball is red and green.
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0: 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I call it substance, do-de-o-do. 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

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All right, wrapping up that set there, we started things off with Weather Report doing the classic jazz track, Birdland, from their album Black Market. Then we moved it back into the 60s, I think probably around 1968, 69, somewhere around there, with the Rolling Stones doing 2,000 Light Years from Home. And then we went back, went back into psychedelic realms there with an English psychedelic folk group that call themselves the Incredible String Band doing the Juggler's Song. Then we moved up into the 70s there with a track from Judas Priest. I don't think too many people have ever heard this one. It definitely shows a much different side of the band, as well as Rob Halford's vocal work there. Beautiful song called Last Rose of Summer. And then finishing it off with Joe Satriani doing Flying in a Blue Dream. All right, we're going to move right on here. And I believe we're going to start off this set here with a band called The Toys.

You're listening to 95.3 WMNH right here in downtown Manchester. I'm Steve. This is Open Ears. I'll be here with you till 8 o'clock here. This last set, we started things off with a little bit of reggae for you by a band called The Toys, T-O-Y-E-S, not just like you normally would hear it, doing Listen to the Radio. And then we went back into the 60s, mid-60s, I would say, with some Kinks doing Waterloo Sunset. And then we had a track that I just discovered a few days ago, and I just really knocked out by it, the pairing of John Lee Hooker, blues legend man that he is, with Carlos Santana doing Chill Out, subtitled Things Gonna Change. And then we ended the set with a song that still people don't realize that this really was Fleetwood Mac, the original Fleetwood Mac, doing My Heart Beat Like a Hammer. All right, we're not going to send you any more talking here. We're just going to play music for the whole rest of the night. And right now, we're going to start things off with a track from a band called At Vance. I think you'll recognize this cover.

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You can hear us across the country and across the world in crystal clear stereo when you go online and listen to us. All right, we had a couple of tracks there in the last one. We started off with a band called At Vance doing their cover of the ABBA song SOS. Then we had David Bowie and the Spiders from Mars from the album Ziggy Stardust and the Spiders from Mars doing Suffragette City. And then we had Scorpions from their album Love Drive doing Another Piece of Meat. I'm Steve. You've been listening to Open Ears. Hope everyone has enjoyed themselves. I know I have. It's a beautiful night out. Enjoy it. Get out. Do something fun if you still have the time to. And as usual, I'm going to do tonight's deep closer here. And tonight we're going to go back to the Allman Brothers Band with, let's see here, In Memory of Elizabeth Reed. Once again, you've been listening to Open Ears. I'll be back with you next Thursday night. Thank you for listening in wherever it is you've been listening from. Till next week, take care and good night.

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Hey. What's up? You're listening to 95.3 WMNH. And this is Burnt Out with me, Shelby. It's Wednesday again? Like, what? I cannot believe it. You just heard Station Coffee by Jonathan Fire Eater, which I bet you $10 you've never heard of that band in your life. And they're actually really good. They had like 2 albums. Go check them out. Jonathan Fire Eater. And it's actually really funny that it's called Station Coffee, because I subconsciously chose that for my intro song and then made coffee to bring to the station with me, because I'm literally like living in a dream right now because of how tired I am. That's cool. I hope everyone's doing well today. The fall vibes are very present. It's like the perfect temperature out right now if you really like to wear a hoodie and long pants. No socks though. I'm rocking the tie-dye Crocs with no socks, and honestly, I'm truly thriving right now. Oh God, what a day, guys, for real. We're gonna have so much fun listening to so much music. We're gonna yap a little bit. I'm gonna try to let the caffeine do its magic, but man, you would not believe the levels of hell that I had to go through today. But hey, we're not at work. We are clocked out. I'm with you guys. And we're going to listen to so much music. Woo! I actually have some new stuff to play for you that just came out recently. There's this two-piece called Hot and Freddy, and they're from Los Angeles. This really cool drummer and this girl. She has, like, Cyndi Lauper and Kate Bush vibes. They're very hip, but also very, like, vintage, like, they take a lot of their inspiration from, like, the 80s, like, synth pop and all that. They also have this, like, circus, like, Cirque de Freak kind of thing going on. They kind of, like, dress like medieval jesters, I guess. Like, it's a whole thing. If you look them up, you'll be like, oh, okay, I think I get what they're trying to do. They're cool, they're fashionable, they sound really good. Anyway, this is their new single. It's called Sophie.

All right. Did that wake you up? Because it for sure woke me up. That was Milk of the Madonna by Deftones. New single from their new album that drops on Friday called Private Music. And there's a cute little snake guy on the cover. Looks like it's going to be a really good album. Kind of like a small track list, but honestly, I have a good feeling that it's all going to be like bangers. Like, they're keeping it, you know, short and sweet. They're not going to have any fillers in there, hopefully. Their other single that they released is really good as well. I think My Mind is a Mountain or something. Yeah, My Mind is a Mountain. But new Deftones, perfect start to fall. So exciting. Can't wait to hear the rest of that album. Woo! And also, if you know, that song was giving me like crazy Swerve City vibes. If you know, you know. Shout out Swerve City. Such a good song. I'm going to follow that up with a request that actually fits in really well. We're going to do one by Loathe that's called Is It Really You?

All right, that was Bizarre Love Triangle by New Order, 1986. So, so good. Imagine hearing that in the club, like, now, man. Like, the dance floor would hate to see me coming, for real. I was looking at some of the comments on the Genius for it, and somebody said, this should have been in Challengers. Yes, Pizza Panda. It should have been in Challengers. Also, if you did not watch Challengers by, his name is super hard to pronounce, like Luca Guadagnino. Whatever. He's Italian, okay? And he's a really good director. He did this movie called Challengers with Zendaya and these two other guys, super good. But yes, that song should have been on the soundtrack. And then somebody else, I guess, thinks that the song is referencing, like, reincarnation, and they're like, I don't believe in reincarnation because I wouldn't want to come back as a bug. Right. Right. I'm sure New Order was talking about that for sure. Ay, ay, ay. Next, we're going to keep doing some British music with one by Pulp, which, by the way, they're performing in September in Boston. You should go see them for me, because I can't go see them. this one is from their album His and Hers, and it's called Do You Remember the First Time?

That was Beware of Darkness by George Harrison, of course, 1970. And that song, not really a spoiler, plays in the movie Weapons that just came out, which I just saw. And I was like, damn, this song really good. Hadn't heard it before. Like, which is kind of crazy because I feel like this one is right up my alley. I think I just need to listen to that whole album. But yeah, by the way, go see Weapons. So good. Horror movies this year have been so good so far. Mostly. But this one might be the best one of the year besides Sinners. So if you're looking for a new horror movie to go see that is really original, spooky, and unique, you should go see Weapons. So good. Yeah, also, one thing I loved about Weapons 2 is that the narrative structure of it was really unique because it wasn't just like a straightforward, narrative where you get this one main character and you're learning, you know, the whole story through them. Like, it's just like one narrator the whole time, one main character. You actually get the story through different characters, and you're trying to like put the whole mystery together through all these different characters' point of view, and then they all like, you know, cross paths, and then they all come together at some point in the film. And I don't know, that was just really cool to see because I feel like a lot of horror movies lately have not been like, you know, built that way story-wise, so that was really refreshing to see. And yeah, I don't know. It was really good.

highly recommend it. A really great start to spooky season as well, even though I know it's still early. Everyone is like, girl, it's still summer. Why are you talking about Halloween? I'm like, I literally live in Halloween Town. Like, that's my home in my heart. So next we're going to do another request. The song by an indie folk band called Hollow Coves, and this song is called Coastline.

That was Heavy Metal Drummer by Wilco. Such a good song. How we doing? Are we vibing yet? I am. The coffee is starting to work. By the way, if you're looking for like a new creamer to try, the Wedding Cake one by International Delight or whatever, that one is very good. If you don't mind supporting big streaming, because for some reason it's a flavor that's exclusive for the Netflix show Love is Blind, which doesn't make sense to me really. I tried to watch that show and it just made me like really depressed, honestly. I mean, yes, yeah, sometimes love is blind, of course, but the like ratio of couples that actually stayed together, it was just like, oh God, it was tough. It was a tough watch. I have been on my reality dating show vibes again. I'm back in on the 90 Day Fiance. I took a break for like a year and now I'm back on it. It's just sometimes you just got to watch some trashy TV and watch other people's problems that are bigger than yours. So that makes you feel better or something. You're like, ha ha ha, they're going through it more than me, you know. but some of the couples on the newest season, I'm actually rooting for. And most of the time, that's not the case. So go watch it if you're interested. It's on HBO. Also, not me shouting out big streaming. Just kidding. Don't pay like $20 a month for HBO, please. Unless you haven't watched the Billy Joel documentary yet also. Maybe get the trial to watch that too, because that was good. But for the next couple of songs, we're going to get a little more on the emo side. Not like super emo, but just like, you'll get the vibes. So the next song I got for you is one by Mitski, and it's called Class of 2013.

I love you, Fontaines, D.C., y'all. Get with it. So, so catchy. Like, sometimes I'll just be existing, and I'll just hear the, I love you, I told you I do. I'll just hear it in my head and be like, yeah. Yeah. I hope his partner really likes that song. He or she, whoever, may not love it, but I hope they like it, because... Oh my god, I forget his name's weird. It's like, oh god, it's like Greaton, some Irish name, but yeah, he popped off on that. Really good song. But we're gonna go back to the 80s with the next one, with Well, I Wonder.

saw the rain at the end. That was so kismet because it's raining outside today. I loved that. Hey, you're listening to 95.3 WMNH. Hello. This is Burnt Out with me, Shelby. Thanks for hanging out. That was the Smiths. Well, I wonder. And we've come to the killer song of the week. Yay! Woohoo! Yeah. If you've never heard the show before, I play a killer song every week from the band The Killers because they are my favorite band and I love to educate and spread the gospel of The Killers. My pick this week is from their album Day and Age, which is super fun and light and a lot of different layers going on. It's a really good summer album, actually. So if you're looking for a nice end of summer album to listen to, I'd actually suggest Day and Age. Very good. I'm going to play one from that called Losing Touch. Hope you like it.

0: All right, Losing Touch by The Killers. Next, I have to preface this one. It's a live cover of the Smashing Pumpkins song Tonight Tonight by the early 2000s emo band Panic at the Disco, when they used to be good. And it's from their most famous live album called Live in Denver from 2006. And apparently it's like super hard to find now, by the way. It's like super rare. And it's just been like critically acclaimed for being a really good live album. And this cover has been going around my TikTok feed like crazy. And it's actually really good. So I hope you enjoy it.
1: Tonight, tonight.

All right, that was Cubicles by My Chemical Romance. I'm on my MCR type sheet because I'm seeing them in like 2 weeks, something like that. September 7th, I believe. Oh God, I'm so excited. So excited. Maybe try to grab a ticket if you can. If there are any left, I'm assuming they're like super high up in the nosebleeds or on the floor and cost like $1,000. But hey, if you have the money to spend, I've heard the live shows have been so good. Everyone's having a grand old time. It's been worth the money as far as I've seen. So go for it. It's going to be at Fenway, which I've never seen a show at Fenway also in Boston. So that'll be interesting. Next, I'm going to do one by Oasis, another cover of Come On, Feel the Noise.

0: crazy now. 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Alright, crack the whip when the whip comes down.
1: Grab your boys.
2: Cause it's wild,
0: wild, wild, wild, wild.

All right, that was King of Sweden by Future Islands. Oh man, I gotta tell you, something about that band, like, just like ignites so much like emotion in me. I don't know if it's the vocals, the lyrics, the instrumentals, like everything about it, like makes me like misty-eyed, like every time I listen to them. I just know I would really love to see them like at a festival at some point. I feel like they're probably like a really good festival band, because like you get out like all your energy and emotion to them, and then you're like, all right, I'm gonna go walk around for a bit and then go see something else, like, you know what I mean? They're so good. I need to listen to more of them. But next we're gonna do one by The Bends. A little deep cut, if you know, you know. This one is called Just Pretend.

was Block Party with Like Eating Glass, one of my faves. So, guys, we've come to the end, kind of. I got two more songs left. Thank you so much for hanging out with me tonight. Hope you've enjoyed the music and the vibes. I am here every Wednesday, 6 to 8 p.m. here on 95.3, Burnt Out with me, Shelby. You can hear the replays on Saturday afternoons. And, you know, keep tuning back in, man. There's a lot of good stuff on here. The morning show, pretty sure it's like every day. That's pretty entertaining. We got the Shermanator. We got Matt Connerton. We got sports stuff. Like, literally, we have like everything. So keep tuning in. Local radio is very important. And, dude, I find good music all the time, man. Just like flipping through the radio. My other favorite local station, 92.5, The River. Love. Also, Delilah. Dude, she is like always killing it. Like, maybe she could like use a little more like variety in the songs that she plays for people, but it's always fun tuning in and hearing her because she's like so nostalgic. But I got two more left to send you off with Interpol and this local band called Jake McKelvey and the Countertops. And I hope you have a good night. Thank you for listening. Bye.

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3: Caballo Diablo, a.k.a. the Devil, came from Kansas. And one day, the Devil and Jesus were playing strip poker. And Jesus was down to his tighty-whities. He was trying to shake off the demon when suddenly he looks at the Devil's right hand.
9: Are those crayon angels you're hiding?
10: Well, some say I got Devil there. But it's just an angel from Montgomery. A really fat angel.
9: It's hard to have sympathy for the Devil.

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You won't believe me, no, not at first. But I'm going to tell you the whole thing. Then you'll believe because you must. You must believe.

0: happened many years ago after the First World War. I was on a walking trip through Central Europe. But one night, I got lost in a storm.
1: The prostrate form of Mr. David Ellington, scholar, seeker of truth, and regrettably finder of truth. A man who will shortly arise from his exhaustion to confront a problem that has tormented mankind since the beginning of time. A man who knocked on a door seeking sanctuary and found instead the outer edges of
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How the hell can a person go to work in the morning and come home in the evening and have nothing to say?

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2: 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We heard Melanie Safka, a tune called Some Say I Got Devil.
1: 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And we kicked the hour off with The Stones, Sympathy for the Devil.
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0: Which way we go?
1: Yeah, that way.
2: I'm sorry for you, my son. What you saw in the cell is Satan, otherwise known as the Dark Angel, Ahriman, Asmodeus, Belial, Diabolus.

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2: Just look for the peace sign. We're spreading peace and love with Steve Earle. His mama told him a pistol is the devil's right hand.
3: Eliza Gilkinson was calling all angels, telling them to get their butts down here because we need them bad.
2: Yeah, Procol Harum said the devil came from Kansas, and Charlie Daniels called him Caballo Diablo.
3: We've got more devils than angels just around the audio bend.
2: But first, our We've Got Mail department, thanks to Bruce from the cornfields of southern Minnesota.
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2: He says after our 325,491 great productions, we might need some new show ideas. So he suggested we do a show with really strange tunes, and we're going to do that, Bruce.
3: Bob B. had a question about our Bill Bruford show. Wanted to know who did the song with the line, "And we'll be shining."
2: That was She Came Shining by the group Pavlov's Dog, on which Dr. Bill Bruford played drums as a session player.
3: And Kathy from New Zealand messaged us on our website. She listens to us on Deep Oldies and thanked us for reminding her of the wonderful music from her youth.
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4: All about angels and devils this hour. And there are tons of other great tunes on the topic we just didn't have time for. 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
5: Don't you know the devil wears a suit and tie? Saw him driving down the 61 in early July. White as a cotton, feeling sharp as a knife. I heard him howling as he passed me by.
3: Also Robbie Robertson, Fallen Angel, Joni Mitchell, Tin Angel, and the Greg Allman Band, I'm No Angel.
4: And Jackson Browne, Too Many Angels. Sarah McLachlan did a tune called Angel. And we could have played Nectar, Devil's Door.
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8: 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His name was Jefferson Airplane. So I sang a verse to the dog. It's called Fat Angel.

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12: Well, it's like living on a tightrope here on planet Earth. And so here are the Born Under a Bad Sign Club's four rules to live by. Number one, if they expect the China girl, tell them, tough, you got me anyway. Two, if they offer you an Oreo cookie on 18th Avenue, let it grow until the peak hour. Number three, drink life by the drop and always rock me on the water like a little wing doing a Misty Mountain hop. And number four, find yourself a...
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1: Today, the Trump administration ordered marijuana to be reclassified as a less dangerous drug. Of course, the president doesn't smoke weed. Whenever Trump says, let's burn one, he's talking about the Epstein file.
2: What a weird end of the world, huh? 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

0: Hello, this is Gavin Sutherland from the Sutherland Brothers and Quiver here on the Flower Power Show, sending lots of love to everybody out there from up here in the Highlands of Scotland, and forever hopeful for peace. Don't lose the faith. Enjoy the show. Slange.
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1: Roger McGuinn kicked things off this hour with Shady Grove, and Eric Clapton did Let It Grow.
2: And this hour, we're saluting a musician whose career was huge, even though it was squeezed into just 7 years, Stevie Ray Vaughan.
1: We heard Stevie with Double Trouble do Tightrope, a tune he co-wrote with Doyle Bramhall.
2: That was one of Stevie's most personal songs, about his journey towards sobriety after going to rehab in 1986.
1: Stevie Ray Vaughan was born in 1954 and passed away in 1990.
2: During his time on Earth, he was one of the most influential white blues musicians and one of the greatest guitar players of all time.
1: And he's up next with Lonnie Mack, a tune recorded at the Orpheum Theater on Beale Street in Memphis, Tennessee.
3: Meantime,
4: ladies and gentlemen, you know, if you watch this show, you know I spend most of my time right over there, combing through the day's biggest news and selecting for you the finest, most topical Indian rosewood, spruce, and mahogany stories. I then hand-shape and combine them with an abalone multi-stripe back inlay and four shifted scallop braces, antique white binding, and a high-performance neck with a hexagon fingerboard, and finally lay in a tortoise-patterned pearl pickguard and a compensated bone saddle to craft for you the exquisite Martin D45 Dreadnought acoustic guitar that is my nightly monologue. But sometimes, just sometimes, folks, I snap awake in a rusty coffin freezer behind an abandoned Dairy Queen outside of Galveston. Then I nail a 2x4 to a cedar urn I stole from a funeral parlor, string on some brake cables I ripped out of a cop car, then cut eye holes in a Goodwill bag for a mask, hit a whippet and terrorize the locals on the Texas chainsaw banjo of news that is my segment. Meanwhile.
5: Anybody like Oreo cookies out there tonight, you know? We like them, me and Stevie, we hide them around once in a while, you know? We're gonna do it for you right now. It goes something like this right here.

0: Meanwhile, 50 sheep broke away from the flock and stormed a German supermarket. A cashier tried to stop them, but fell asleep watching them come in.
1: Well, I rode a while for a mile or so down the road to the 18th Avenue. And the people I saw were the people I know, and they all came down to take a view. The path was dark and borderless down the road to the 18th Avenue. And it stung my tongue to repeat the words that I used to use only yesterday. Meaning's just dropped

0: Meanwhile, in San Diego, authorities seized nearly $3 million worth of meth in an onion shipment, in which the meth was shaped into small globes designed to look like onions. Not sure if your onions at home are meth or not? Here's how to tell. If it makes you cry because of its fumes, it's an onion. If it makes you cry because you sold your daughter's bike to a man with no teeth named Skeeter, could be meth.
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0: Meanwhile, a new prison in Zurich received hundreds of applications for volunteers to live like a prisoner in order to test the new jail before the facility accepts its first inmates. They're trying to make the experience as real as possible. But because they're not real prisoners, strip searches upon entry will be optional.

0: I'll have the strip search officer with extra cavity.
1: At that very moment, in another part of town...
2: I got arrested once for drunk driving. Not only was I drunk, I've been smoking hash. When I took a breathalyzer test, I inhaled, tried to pass it to the cop.

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1: Inside the George Carlin Memorial Studio.
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0: You're digging the Flower Power Hour.
1: And we started and ended that set with guitar by the guy we're featuring this hour, the great Stevie Ray Vaughan.
0: That was him on lead guitar on David Bowie's China Girl. And we heard him with Lonnie Mack at the top of the set, the Oreo Cookie Blues.
1: Also Cat Stevens from Catch Bullet 4. 18th Avenue is subtitled Kansas City Nightmare.
0: About his journey through psychological disorientation.
4: Where am I? I'd better check.
1: And Big Mama Thornton from her album Stronger Than Dirt. Barn Under a Bad Sign.
0: Written by Booker T. Jones and William Bell. Well, here at the Flower Power Hour, we're now in our fifth year of spreading peace and love out into the cosmos.
1: And we're wondering how long hard-working Americans are going to put up with a war they didn't want in the first place.
0: Because, you know, the money for this Iran war is not coming out of the billionaires' pockets, baby.
1: Right, because they can afford lawyers who tell them how to avoid paying taxes.
0: So it's coming out of the taxes being paid by everyday working folks like you and me. And it's killing not just a few American men and women, but God knows how many Iranians.
1: Yeah, we never hear about that.
0: So pray for peace, people.
3: Yeah.
0: While we flash you back to a conversation we had with John Lodge of the Moody Blues.
1: We asked him about the tune Peak Hour from their album Days of Future Past.
5: I was driving with the band one night, and we're going over the concrete steps, you know, that's on the roadway, and he had a rhythm going. We're going over, and I was tapping my feet with it, and Graham sat in front of me and said, Graham, can you keep this tempo up on your bass drum for about 3 minutes? And he said, yeah, I think I'm going to do that. I said, I think I've just written a song.

0: him up.
1: I don't like regular high. I like, oh no. How can I survive this?

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1: Meanwhile,
2: things are going well. The war's over, I think. I don't know. 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The end of this war kind of feels like the end of an argument with a spouse where you think it's over and then you make a joke about the argument and then you realize it wasn't over.
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Meanwhile, a man was hospitalized after shoving a AA battery into his penis. 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
2: Plus a rare 12-string guitar performance by Stevie Ray Vaughan. Life by the Drop from his album The Sky is Crying.
3: This hour's magic dust was enthusiastically exhumed from Firesign Theater. Zoltan Kazas, Alan Watts, The Gong Show, Jimmy Fallon, Stephen Colbert, Andy Huggins, and Craig Conant.
2: And for my long deep closer, I've got Stevie Ray with one of the coolest covers of Jimi Hendrix's tune, Little Wing.
3: Yeah, he didn't just replicate Jimmy's guitar work. He infused it with his own phrasing. He turned it into a personal spiritual statement.
2: Stevie Ray was born and raised in Dallas, Texas. He joined forces with Tommy Shannon and Chris Layton as Double Trouble in 1978.
3: On August 27, 1980, he and four others were killed in a helicopter crash in East Troy, Wisconsin, after a show at Alpine Valley Music Theater.
2: We'll hear his fine cover of Little Wing after a few words U.S. Senator Gary Peters told Defense Secretary Pete Hegseth.
3: You, sir, are the failure, not the men and women who are on the front line.
4: That's our new job in the world, bombing brown people.
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0: Meanwhile, according to a new study, we emit a visible light that vanishes when we die.
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2: Say goodnight, Mojo. Good girl. 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
8: Hi, this is Doug Gray of the Marshall Tucker Band. You've got the Flower Power. I wear a peace, love, and rock and roll.
3: So Lady Jane says, hey, Jude, have you heard? Chuck E is in love with Rocky Raccoon and a blackbird. So why can't we be friends? Are you experienced? Well, why don't the two of us burn a little sweet Jane? Let me roll it. I call it Witchy Taito Gold. By the way, you know who confuses the American dream with junk? Too many people.

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1: I'm a bozo.
2: Oh, yeah, I thought you had a kind of a big nose.
1: You know, I think we're all bozos on this bus.
2: Oh.

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Tell your life is nothing but dirt. And women never really faint, and villains never blink their eyes. And children are the only ones who blush. Life is just a dime.

0: flashing you back to when we used to take pictures with a camera.
1: Back to when phones knew their place, on the wall or maybe a little telephone table.
0: Or in the phone booths that used to be on pretty much every corner.
1: We took you way back in that set to when Deep Purple's Burn album came out, and the Stones did Lady Jane.
0: We also gave you Michael Stanley, a fine medley of Sweet Jane and Witchy Taito.
1: And Paul McCartney at the top with Too Many People. That took us back to the Ram album, 1971.
0: All about John Lennon's lucky break, meaning the Beatles, and how he broke it in two.
1: And we are featuring Sir Paul this hour, so much more from him on the way, both with and without John, George, and Ringo.
0: Also around the audio bend, our mind goes drifting off to Martinique Bay.
2: Tropical paradise? I think I'll give it a try.
0: But first, I'm thinking of a number.
1: And I'm rolling it.
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1: I dig a pygmy by Charles Hawtrey and the Deaf Aids. Phase one in which Doris gets her oats.

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1: Spreading peace and love worldwide, one song at a time. And this hour, we're featuring the wealthiest rock star ever. He's got an estimated worth over $1.5 billion.
2: Paul McCartney is the most successful musician and contemporary songwriter in history, according to the Guinness Book of World Records.
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2: The Nitty Gritty Dirt Band in there as well with a tune called American Dream.
1: She's MJ, I'm her lucky husband Ken Rundle, featuring Paul McCartney this hour. Let Me Roll It, one of his best, I think, honey.
2: That was with Wings, their 1973 album Band on the Run, recorded with help from wife Linda and Denny Lane.
1: And Linda, by the way, had to rescue Paul from a big funk he was in after the Beatles broke up.
2: Paul said she used tough love to tell him to stop feeling sorry for himself and to make more music.
1: And we're glad she did. I got a lot more from Paul just ahead.
2: It's the Make Love, Not War show, the Flower Power Hour.

experience. 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

0: to himself.
1: Rocky Raccoon. 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He was a fool unto himself, and he would not swallow his foolish pride. 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
0: Plus a couple of Beatles tunes, Rocky Raccoon and Blackbird. 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
3: 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Won't you?

0: Good morning, Peter.
1: All right, it's Friday, everyone. Good morning. It's the morning show, and we're coming at you live from the center of the universe, Manchester, New Hampshire, USA. Yeah, it is Friday, the end of the week, and we are ready to go. All right, at the desk, as usual, my main man, Daryl Dion. Good morning.
2: Good morning.
1: Friday.
2: Freezing cold Friday.
1: Yeah, we have 50 degrees outside, Daryl.
2: An even 50?
1: Yeah. An even 50. I actually have a sweatshirt on and pants again.
2: Well, good news about the pants.
1: Right. Well, like I said, I wear shorts quite a bit. Hey, we have our Facebook Live room open. It is filling up quick. Get in there. Good morning to Steve Pascucci. Haven't seen him in a while. Very good.
3: I love the transition this morning from that rocking out song to the morning show lead in.
1: Oh right,
3: it's beautiful.
1: Smoke Up.
3: Yeah.
1: Yes. I'm gonna make that song a number one hit. Smoke Up by the Chats.
3: The Chats.
1: Yes.
3: And we've ascertained that they must be from Australia.
1: Yeah, it must be, or it's a good act.
3: Oh yeah, really good act.
1: Good day, mates.
3: Good day, mates.
1: Oh, boy. So we're going to get your weekend started the right way. And looking forward to the weekend, by the way.
3: Oh, yeah.
1: Especially after a week, all the teachers are back at school. First full week,
3: yeah.
1: Right?
3: Yeah.
1: And, the kids get a break. Do they get homework on the weekend? Yeah. Typically, yeah.
3: I think so. I can't, I'm trying to recall back in the day. Fridays was generally an easy day.
1: Yes.
3: Generally. They didn't want to kill you for the weekend.
1: Sure.
3: But I don't know what's happening today. I know Ben's civics class, they're warming up to him.
1: Right.
3: They're all freshmen.
1: Oh, freshmen.
3: Getting used to the scene and everything.
1: Right.
3: And Ben's starting to, starting to hone in on
1: really
3: everything.
1: Really get a feel for the class.
3: Oh, yeah. He's enjoying it.
1: Well, he's a good teacher. That's why.
3: Absolutely.
1: I love that. I love to hear about, wouldn't you like to just go watch Ben right now?
3: I've only been in his classroom once.
1: Really?
3: And it was kind of cool.
1: Oh, I'm sure, because you don't see him like that. You
3: never.
1: Right. He's an actual human being that works.
3: An actual teacher.
1: Yes. Teaching kids.
3: Yes.
1: Oh, my God.
3: That will grow up to be adults, maybe.
1: That's right. I wonder if any of my old teachers out there say, oh, my God, I remember him when he was. They had to remember me.
3: I'm sure.
1: I mean, they threw me out of the class.
3: They remembered like you. Oh, yeah. Yeah. I knew that guy.
1: Right. Right. They're out there, too. I actually talked to my fifth grade teacher a couple of years ago on the phone.
3: Really?
1: Yeah.
3: You called in?
1: No, it was a she.
3: She called in?
1: Yeah,
3: outstanding.
1: Miss Heath. No, it wasn't even on the air. I got a hold. Someone gave me her number. She said, Miss Heath wants you to give her a buzz, and I did.
3: Wow.
1: She's a great teacher. Fifth grade, 10 years old.
3: Never forgot you.
1: But she's another one, though. I disrupted the class, and my desk went right out into the hallway.
3: You couldn't help it.
1: No. I couldn't. It was so embarrassing, too. So embarrassing.
3: It happens. It happens.
1: I'm glad it doesn't happen anymore.
3: No.
1: No kidding.
3: Well, just be careful, man.
1: I know.
3: Just be really careful.
1: All right. We have Von Humboldt. Good morning to you. He was going to join us this morning, and he had some other stuff he had to do, but he will be back on Tuesday.
3: Morning, Von.
1: And we are going to have a full, because he's going to that thing over the weekend.
3: Oh, right, in Andover.
1: His retreat, right?
3: Yeah,
1: full moon madness, right?
3: Right.
1: Whatever it's called. Right, full moon madness tonight with Von Humboldt.
3: Yes.
1: Down there in Andover, you said?
3: Yep.
1: Okay, very good. And it is Friday the 13th, everybody.
3: You superstitious?
1: I'm not really. When I think of Friday the 13th, I think of the movie.
3: Yeah.
1: Which still scares me sometimes. You know that scene at the end of the first one when you think it's all over and then Jason comes out of the water?
3: Oh,
1: did I just give it away?
3: Yeah.
1: Did I just give away the ending?
3: But yeah, I'm not.
1: That's okay, though. You can give away an ending of a movie that's like 30 years old, right?
3: Maybe 40 years old.
1: Right, really? 40 years old? Mm. It came out in... I look at it like this. If it was 40 years old, it would have come out in 1978. I'm going to say it came out in the 80s.
3: You're right.
1: I think so.
3: Right, yeah.
1: So it's 30, maybe...
3: 30-something.
1: Right, right. I'm glad we can argue about this stuff. Gives us a place to just argue about it. But that's fine. All right, Debbie Lorendo, good morning to you. She says, happy Friday the 13th, and she says she wants us to have a great weekend.
3: Oh, we're gonna.
1: Which I intend to do, I think.
3: I'm on the lookout for R. Kelly. Just give me a
1: right. Is R. Kelly missing?
3: He's missing.
1: Right.
3: And he's wanted.
1: He's a wanted man, and he didn't show up. Now, is that the breaking news this morning? That's the top story?
3: That was one of the top stories,
1: I'm surprised our entertainment guy didn't call in with an update.
3: Right. Right. Yeah, he was had a court appearance yesterday in, I believe it was Minnesota, and he was a no-show, and there's an arrest warrant out for him.
1: So he's out there. He's on the run.
3: He's on the run.
1: A fugitive from justice.
3: Yeah.
1: How did that guy get away with everything he did for all those years? Are there any R. Kelly fans out there? Does he have fans?
3: He must. Somehow, some way. But he got away with it with money.
1: Right. Money.
3: He paid it off.
1: What a sick son of a gun.
3: Very, quite ill.
1: Right.
3: He'll get his just desserts.
1: That's right.
3: And it won't be tasty.
1: Right. It's weird. We live in a world where Bill Cosby is sitting in a jail cell. Right?
3: Who would have
1: thought? What dimension are we in?
3: Wow. Bizarro. Quite bizarro.
1: There's a full moon tonight, too, by the way.
3: In addition to the Friday the 13th?
1: Yeah.
3: Oh, we better be careful.
1: Right, we should.
3: I'm not going out tonight.
1: No way.
3: No chance.
1: No. It's trouble out there.
3: Yeah, I'm not walking under any ladders.
1: The night is full of terrors.
3: Black cats.
1: Yeah. Right, no thanks.
3: No. I'm going to hunker down.
1: Right. Right, hunker down. Lock the doors.
3: Lock the doors. Draw the shades.
1: Right. Not a great night to go camping in the woods.
3: No. Actually, it'd be a little too chilly for that.
1: No kidding.
3: And your heart goes out to the homeless with this kind of weather as well.
1: Oh, absolutely.
3: What the hell are they doing?
1: Yeah. And we found out yesterday there's some homeless camps that listen to the morning show.
3: Incredibly.
1: So let's say good morning to everyone out there. Hope you're keeping warm this morning.
3: Yeah, we hope you're keeping real warm.
1: And according to Gonzo, we will have Scott in Thursday. Scott, yes. Scott the homeless guy.
3: Yes, we will.
1: All right.
3: Looking forward to that.
1: I am too. I really do want to hear a story.
3: And I'm sure
1: I'm going to discourage him from drinking all afternoon, though.
3: It might be a good idea.
1: Right. Because I think that's where we start.
3: Yeah.
1: Maybe we can mold Scott into...
3: it's going to be morning time, so there's a reasonably good chance he may not have consumed any products.
1: Right. Well, yeah, you never know.
3: Reasonably.
1: You never know what kind of night he had.
3: It might have been rough.
1: We can ask him. We'll ask him, what kind of night did you have? I want to hear firsthand, no BS. I want to hear.
3: I think it would be a
1: serious thing, and I'm not going to be... And just so everybody knows, we'll have some fun with Scott, but we're not going to be condescending.
3: No.
1: And, I'm not going to make a... joke about being homeless because it's not a joke.
3: No, it's not. I think it's important for people to understand their situation.
1: Right.
3: And how he got there and how he plans to get out.
1: It's kind of one of those things where when I start talking about something very serious and, it's tough sometimes. And I go right into, you go right into like trying to be funny about it and it doesn't come off right.
3: Exactly. Well, it's serious, but, it's hard. It's
1: right.
3: Really hard. The transition.
1: But it's great because Scott, the homeless guy, is a regular guy. He's going to come in on the show. I'd love to have him in.
3: Do we know how old he is?
1: I don't know. I don't even know how old he is.
3: Well, we're going to find out.
1: Right. Gonzo's going to bring him in. Right?
3: Yeah.
1: Okay. Looking forward to it. I'm looking forward to meeting Scott.
3: Me too. Should be very interesting.
1: All right. And today, though, we have a big one for you. Well, I like to say on the docket this morning at 8:00, we have our friend Peter Fleming. He hasn't been on the show in a while. I'm looking forward to seeing
3: him. I've never met him.
1: Oh, great, great Manchester guy.
3: Still in
1: great,
3: Market
1: great
3: Basket.
1: Guy. Yeah, he works over at Market. The guy wears 17 hats.
3: Wow.
1: He does it all. He works for Market Basket. He's appointed. He was appointed to something by the governor. Wow. Yeah.
3: Cool.
1: Yeah, he work. He works with the Best Buddies program, which is a program for. Kids with special needs, they pair you up. It's really cool. And he's
3: looking forward to it.
1: Oh, he's great. And then, of course, we're going to have the wonderful Christy Cantor here this morning from Chill Spa.
3: You'll be joining her later on this morning?
1: I don't know. I think so. I'm not sure.
3: Okay.
1: I'm not sure. We'll find out.
3: All right.
1: Maybe a TJ today, huh? is it a TJ day?
3: Toe job, yes.
1: All right.
3: Toe job.
1: Right.
3: I had mine and it was outstanding.
1: Wow, there's a big, let's give a shout out to everyone on Candia Road over off of I-93. There's a big sine wave over there.
3: Really?
1: Yeah, very good. Political,
3: Okay.
1: The Joyce Craig people are out there. So very nice. Be safe out there, guys.
3: Be very safe.
1: I've done that before, held some signs and stuff like that for people.
3: I haven't done it in years.
1: But I'll tell you what, when you're sitting out there, I give everyone credit for doing that. Doing these sine waves, whoever you, you know, all of you guys out there,
3: right,
1: that are doing it, because you know how many, you know, as many honks and stuff as you get. I mean, there's a lot of middle fingers that go up.
3: Yeah.
1: A lot of people say what's on their mind, and it's, you know, you take a beating out there.
3: Most definitely.
1: So let's all be cool today, folks.
3: Let's be nice.
1: Right. I am so mellow today.
3: Yeah.
1: Why am I so mellow on Fridays?
3: It's Friday.
1: Right. The 13th.
3: And we've got Glenn R.J. Willette.
1: And we open the show with Smoko.
3: Yo. I love that tune.
1: Bill Clayton likes the song Smoko. I got a message from him yesterday on Facebook. And he's like, yeah, I love that song, Smoko.
3: Is Glenn coming in the 8 o'clock hour as well?
1: We will have, the People's Mayor will be dropping by this morning.
3: Wow, we're going to full house.
1: Right. Awesome. He has a big primary coming up on Tuesday. Right? That's Tuesday, yeah. September 17th. And, that's going to be great.
3: He'll garner some votes.
1: You think so?
3: Oh, yeah.
1: Oh, he'll get votes.
3: Oh, yeah, he's passionate.
1: Let's guess how many votes he gets. And we'll see who comes closer. Just a friendly bet. No, it's okay. You can say it. Glenn doesn't mind.
3: He doesn't?
1: No, he doesn't. He knows he's not going to win. Do you think he's going to win?
3: No.
1: Right. Do you think he's actually going to come in here and think and says, well, I got a good chance?
3: He could. He has to display a positive attitude.
1: Right. Obviously. He can't yell at us, right?
3: No.
1: He can't yell at us.
3: That's why I'm reluctant to give an actual number.
1: Right. I'm ready to give a number.
3: You ready?
1: Yeah. I'm going to say on primary day, Glenn R.J. Willette gets 149 votes.
3: Nice.
1: 149. That's
3: a nice number.
1: Right, because only about 300 people vote. Seems like it some days. Get out there and vote, everybody.
3: Oh,
1: come on.
3: Definitely. He's garnered, I think, that many votes in the past when he's run.
1: Oh, right.
3: He's, you know, I'll say 100.
1: 100 votes.
3: Yeah.
1: Okay, I'm going to mark this down here. So Daryl has 100 votes. Anyone else want in on this gig here? Daryl wants 100. What did I say? 149.
3: 149.
1: I gave him 149. Hey, you know, anyone that goes by the People's Mayor deserves at least 149 votes.
3: And all of that for his passion. Because he's a passionate man.
1: He is. Don't get him talking about the bathrooms because he goes off the rails.
3: No. No bathrooms.
1: But he must be getting ready for the big debates coming up.
3: Yeah.
1: Okay. So what did I say? 149?
3: Yeah.
1: All right. See, Von Humboldt may vote for Glenn R.J. Willette in the primary. He says he has great ideas.
3: He does. He really does.
1: He does have great ideas.
3: And he's passionate about them.
1: I give Glenn a hard time, but I respect him.
3: Sure. You have to.
1: I think Glenn gets me, kind of.
3: I think so.
1: I think so.
3: In a weird kind of way.
1: In a weird way, I beat that robe thing into the ground with him, and finally he's like, come on, stop it. Stop talking about the robes.
3: But done with the robes.
1: Well, no, I got to bring it up, because when the Radisson switched over to the Manchester Downtown Hotel, they were taking stock and everything, and they were doing inventory, and there were two robes missing from a room that Glenn stayed at.
3: The natural order of things.
1: Right.
3: He's got them.
1: Yeah, I don't know. See, I start to believe my own fantasies. Like, cause, you know what I mean? Because I don't think that's really true.
3: What else he got?
1: He did stay there, though.
3: He did?
1: Oh, yeah. He lives like a king, you know. A lot of people don't know that.
3: I did not know.
1: Oh, yeah.
3: And I know for sure he only gets 3 hours of sleep a night.
1: 3 hours of sleep. What does he do with all those other hours?
3: Work. Nonstop.
1: Right. All right.
3: Did you watch the debates last night?
1: No, of course I didn't.
3: I heard Biden took it on the chin.
1: Oh, really?
3: That's what I heard.
1: Is that good or bad?
3: That's bad.
1: Oh, okay. I didn't know.
3: He's sliding, man. He's sliding.
1: Well, my friend, it is September 13th, Friday, September the 13th. So be careful out there, everybody.
3: Walk carefully.
1: Especially if you're going camping tonight.
3: I would suggest no camping tonight.
1: Right. Yeah. Doesn't even sound like it would be fun.
3: No. Somebody jump out of the woods.
1: Right. Just to fool around, too. And then you fall in the fire. That's and then you, and before you know it, you're in the ER.
3: Exactly. And right, we're just fooling around.
1: With burns. You know, that's bad luck on a Friday the 13th.
3: avoid all cracks on the road.
1: It is bald is beautiful day.
3: Oh, yeah.
1: All right. I like that.
3: Yeah, I'm not a bald guy.
1: Well, no, you're not a bald guy. You have hair.
3: But I never had a complete bald, though, but I have had really short hair.
1: I've also had very, very short hair.
3: Yeah.
1: Believe it or not.
3: Yeah.
1: Not Do you recognize look. Me with my longer hair?
3: Oh, sure.
1: Oh, okay. Okay.
3: Down to there if you dare.
1: Right. Von Humboldt's going camping at Doors Pond tonight.
3: Really? Careful, Von. Please be careful, man.
1: Woo-hoo. So now that everyone knows that you know, someone's going to say, well, let's get our Jason mask and go. Von Humboldt's out in the woods.
3: Oh, man.
1: Oh, boy. All right, Don Tibbetts, good morning to you.
3: Morning, Don.
1: Don, we know it's not Sam. We know it's you. He goes, I'm using my wife's phone. We know that. Yeah. See, we know that.
3: We know it's you. Can't fool us.
1: Oh, boy. Hilarious. So, bald is beautiful day. I dig that.
3: Yes. Telly Savalas.
1: If I have to, you know, beautiful. At some point, if I have to, I you know, let it go, man.
3: Absolutely.
1: No one likes the ring around the head.
3: No.
1: Right. You might as well ring just call it a day. You might as well call it a day.
3: Just forget about it.
1: Get used to it now because it's coming. It's slowly, and then you have that little ring around your head. I mean, it was stylish back in the 70s, maybe. I don't know.
3: Briefly.
1: Well, here's a great day, Daryl. Blame someone else day. Now,
3: he
1: that's
3: did it.
1: A day.
3: He did it.
1: I didn't do it.
3: I had nothing to do with
1: no
3: it.
1: No way. We didn't have any. I didn't have anything to do with it.
3: I wasn't even in the room.
1: Nope. fortune cookie day. Do you typically open a fortune cookie?
3: Oh, yeah.
1: Yeah, do you read it all the time?
3: Oh, yeah.
1: Okay.
3: And it's generally disturbing.
1: Right.
3: Generally.
1: Right. Be a smart cookie. Vote for Jan Brady.
3: Oh, wow. I don't know who makes up those lines. It's not Confucius. I can assure you that.
1: Right. I wonder who's making it. Someone has that job of making fortune cookie. Right. I got a good one today. Right.
3: And they don't come true ever.
1: No. I don't. You know, there's probably.
3: Not
1: yeah,
3: general,
1: there must be a guy general. In charge of the fortune cookie.
3: Somebody's got to do it.
1: Right. Do you think it's one guy, or do you think it's...
3: It could be a crew.
1: A crew, right? Yeah, because someone has to, like, fold the...
3: And on one side, there's numbers, like lottery ticket numbers, potential winners or
1: right.
3: something.
1: Right, and how to say something in Chinese.
3: Yeah.
1: Right. It sounds like that, but Chinese is an interesting language.
3: Sure is.
1: It's International Chocolate Day.
3: Ooh.
1: I dig the chocolate.
3: Ben and I had chocolate donuts yesterday.
1: I like donuts, but I'm not really sure. It is International Skeptics Day.
3: I'm a little skeptical about that.
1: Right. I do like donuts, though. Bill's donuts.
3: Yes, yes. I like the ones with the avocado in them.
1: Well, here's something to mess up your Friday. Kids Take Over the Kitchen Day.
3: Uh-oh. Big trouble.
1: No thanks.
3: Big trouble.
1: No thanks. I could never do that and sit there peacefully while kids were in the kitchen making a big giant mess.
3: I go out of my mind.
1: Right, and here's a great day for today. National Defy Superstition Day.
3: Yes.
1: Is there anyone out there that's really superstitious? I mean, really, like they're gonna watch their step today? And if there is someone like that, give us a call, 250-6007.
3: I saw a baseball player last night who was extremely superstitious.
1: Really?
3: He had a mustache, and he had gone like 0 for 10. And in the middle of the game, shaved it.
1: No way.
3: Yeah. And he struck out right after that. Wow. It didn't work.
1: Defy superstition. You're right. Yeah, I'm not real superstitious.
3: No, neither am I.
1: Like, if you broke a mirror, you're like, oh, no.
3: No.
1: Oh, no.
3: You clean up the glass and clean it up good.
1: Right. Oh, yeah, you don't want to step on a piece of glass. National Celiac Awareness Day. Did I say that right?
3: I think so.
1: All right, thank you. Well, be aware.
3: I'm not sure what that is.
1: I don't know. Would you like to know?
3: No.
1: Well, we have to know now. I'm curious.
3: Yeah, yeah, yeah.
1: It just says it's observed on this day. It doesn't even have
3: that's it?
1: Yeah, that's it.
3: They don't give us a heads up what
1: well,
3: it is?
1: Well, you know what? It looks like a doctor's coat as a picture, so I assume it's something in the medical field.
3: Yeah.
1: Right. Celiac.
3: Don't really know what that is. I've heard of it.
1: I like saying it.
3: Yeah.
1: Celiac.
3: I wonder what it is.
1: Well... I can't wait till Jason Cody gets here today.
3: What is it?
1: It is National Hug Your Boss Day. I'm going to give him the biggest hug he's ever seen.
3: You gotta.
1: And he's not going to know what hit him. National Hug Your Boss Day, everybody. Go do it.
3: Get out there.
1: No, serious. Go do it.
3: You got to do it.
1: Oh, yeah.
3: It's the only day of the year you can and get
1: even
3: away with it.
1: Even if you don't like your boss, just go give her or him a hug.
3: Even though it's insincere.
1: Right.
3: Give it up.
1: Go ahead. Everyone just hug right now. Right? Why not? Let's all take a moment and hug. Okay? Is that weird?
3: Yeah.
1: All right. Well, it's better. Better than, you know, Naked Monday.
3: Oh, yeah. Way better.
1: We started that a while ago.
3: Excuse me.
1: National Peanut Day. Daryl, you like peanuts?
3: Yes, I do.
1: I do, too. They gave us peanuts from Five Guys Burger and Fries at the blood drive.
3: I've actually eaten some of those.
1: You took them home with you?
3: Yeah.
1: You did.
3: Oh, I got them in that swag bag.
1: They were delicious.
3: They put them in the swag bag.
1: Oh, you got peanuts. I don't think I got peanuts in mine.
3: Yeah.
1: I'm going to call Steve Singer right now.
3: That woman that was passing them out?
1: Yeah.
3: She put them in my swag bag.
1: She was our friend.
3: Yes.
1: Would you? Yeah, she was. She was
3: and
1: our
3: we got the
1: friend. But.
3: We got gift cards for Five Guys.
1: Go ahead.
3: Which I gave to Ben.
1: Oh, that's nice.
3: Yeah. I'm not going there.
1: Well, oh, yeah, you're not.
3: What am I going to do with that?
1: Exactly.
3: My limitations. You must know your limitations.
1: It is a delicious burger, though.
3: I've had them in the past.
1: Okay, good. All right. No, because, like, you know, maybe like if you were on your deathbed or whatever and you said, just go to Five Guys and get me one of those burgers.
3: Please. With cheese on it.
1: And then I'd rush. Just hoping I'd make it back in time so you could have your burger.
3: And I'd take one bite and die.
1: That is so morbid.
3: Oh, yeah.
1: It is a National Programmer's Day. You want my sunglasses, Daryl?
3: No, I'm okay.
1: Do you want the sunglasses here. I showed you at the beginning of the show?
3: I'm gonna slide over here.
1: Do you need my sunglasses?
3: No, I'm good.
1: You sure?
3: Yeah. Oh, I like this side.
1: Oh, really?
3: Yeah.
1: It's a whole new look for you. It really is, but we can't see it now because you can't see your wonderful face on television.
3: Well, that's probably not a bad
1: thing.
3: Well,
1: no. I mean, a lot of people might say, hey.
3: Better?
1: All right. Here's our savior, Amy Green, this morning. Good morning to you. She says celiac disease is... Oh, see, I can't even decipher Amy Green's thing. She did say happy Friday.
3: Thank you, Amy.
1: But she says celiac disease is... Oh, here we go. Whole Foods has the best peanut butter. They take... okay, now she's talking about peanuts. Well, celiac disease is PPL who can't have... Oh, can't have... okay, thank you. I'm just going to get off that.
3: Okay.
1: Jeez.
3: You can't have something.
1: I am losing it here this morning, but it's because I'm so mellow this morning.
3: Mellow, yeah.
1: Do you feel the mellow?
3: Oh, kind of.
1: Well, it's Friday, but everyone's excited. It's Friday. I'm not really that mellow. Well, it's positive thinking day, which I try to do.
3: That's how I live my life is positive thinking.
1: Right. Why think negatively?
3: Yeah.
1: It gets you Why waste trouble. Your time being negative?
3: Gets you in big trouble.
1: Gets you in a lot of trouble, Daryl.
3: I don't want to be in trouble.
1: There are so many days today. I don't even know if I'm going to have time for Manchester Inklink this morning.
3: We'll make time.
1: It is Stand Up to Cancer Day. No jokes there, folks.
3: No jokes there at all. We get that.
1: You know? That's right. It is, Supernatural Day. Great. On Friday the 13th. Well, we've dabbled with the supernatural right here on the show, haven't we?
3: Yes, you would say that.
1: We have done a lot here.
3: Yes, even the supernatural.
1: And the supernatural, we're here.
3: Wow, where's Regina?
1: Right, I can feel her in the room right now.
3: Yeek.
1: Snack a pickle day. Okay, I like pickles, not sweet pickles though.
3: You don't like the sweet?
1: Oh, get rid of them.
3: Nah,
1: ban them.
3: I like buying the garden.
1: I'd rather listen to The Heat Is On.
3: You must really hate them, man. I like buying the garden variety ones where you get onions in it with cauliflower, all kinds of different things in the pickle jar. It's a garden
1: right.
3: pickles.
1: Five Guys has good pickles, don't they?
3: I don't know.
1: I haven't been there in a while. I have one of those swag bags here.
3: You definitely got a gift card.
1: I do. I think we got two.
3: Yeah.
1: Well, we got one that she gave us, right. And then we got one from the swag bag, the little card, right?
3: Right.
1: How much money is that on that one?
3: I don't have a clue. I can't wait to ask Ben when he goes.
1: This card is just a free membership to our burger club. What are you talking about?
3: It's a buck. You can't buy. What do you buy for a buck?
1: Is it a dollar, really?
3: I have no idea. I'm going to guess, just to guess it, it's five.
1: Right.
3: I'm going to guess it's
1: five. $5?
3: Yeah.
1: With the purchase of, over $20.
3: Yeah.
1: It's always some catch.
3: The catch to the gift card.
1: There's always some catch.
3: I heard their milkshakes are outstanding.
1: Really? Well, wasn't it National Milkshake Day not too long ago?
3: I think it was. And we couldn't figure out if it had ice cream in it.
1: How'd that Planapalooza thing go last night? Okay. Did you hear anything about it?
3: We're going to ask Carol.
1: Okay, good. And you guys had a good show, right?
3: Oh, awesome show.
1: Okay,
3: awesome.
1: Weekly Die-On. You can catch the replay over the weekend, Saturday morning at 11.
3: Anytime that I don't have to talk a lot, it's a great show.
1: Right. You like to talk, Joe.
3: Gene was great.
1: You're not kidding anybody. Well, you like to talk.
3: I chat it up a little bit. But sometimes it's good to keep your mouth shut.
1: Oh, I agree. Keep Your Mouth Shut Day.
3: Yes. I tend to be a little blabby.
1: Right. Me too. That's what we do here.
3: But that's your job. Well, your job is to be blabby.
1: You're going
3: to
1: be blabby. I'm hungry, though. I'll tell you that.
3: Once again, I'm starving.
1: I know. Why do we get... This is the word, like...
3: Well, neither one of us eat before the show.
1: Hmm.
3: You know, I have a coffee. You have a coffee.
1: Right.
3: I have a water.
1: I mean, we don't have really a staff here on the show, so at least maybe, you know...
3: Bring in
1: some muffins or something like
3: something.
1: That.
3: Something.
1: Maybe Carol will bring us some muffins.
3: I doubt it.
1: All right. We'll be right back. Manchester Inkling coming right up.
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0: From ManchesterInkLink.com, here is Carol Robidoux.
1: Oh, yeah. I feel like that's the Kool-Aid guy.
3: Oh,
1: good
3: yeah.
1: Morning, Carol.
5: Good morning, Peter.
3: Morning, Carol.
5: Good morning, Daryl.
1: Happy Friday the 13th.
5: Oh, yeah.
3: Are you superstitious, Carol?
5: No.
1: You're not? Okay.
3: I think, Peter, did we find out if you were?
1: I'm not. I'll walk under a ladder.
3: Oh,
1: I don't care.
3: Yeah, yeah.
1: Well, you know what? I probably won't walk under a ladder.
3: Maybe not today.
1: No. And when the hell am I ever around a ladder anyway?
3: Really? Somebody, you're avoiding the ladder entirely.
1: Right. I haven't seen a ladder in years.
3: Carol, I got good news. I went to Madeira's last night for supper, me and Ben.
1: Oh, boy.
5: Yeah.
3: Outstanding.
1: You Dion's really live it up.
3: Well, he had been closed on Thursdays for a while.
5: Was that your first time?
3: No. I think it was the third time.
5: Okay.
3: I had collard greens, which I haven't had in forever, which were outstanding.
1: Really?
3: And we had the fried chicken tenders.
1: Who says that? Who says they were outstanding?
3: Unless you have collard greens.
1: I know, but what does it taste like?
3: Oh, it's delicioso.
1: I know, but does it just taste like a leaf?
3: It's a veggie.
1: I know, but what does it taste like?
3: It doesn't taste like a leaf. It was prepared properly.
5: I mean, it's spinach-like, but it's...
3: Yeah, exactly. And Ben had, what do you have? He had jambalaya.
1: Oh.
3: And while we were there, we booked Rob and Kyle on Ben's show in November sometime.
1: Jeez, I can't
3: get... We got a lot done.
1: Really? I've been trying to get Rob on the show, but he just can't get up in the morning. He's dying to come in, too.
3: He's a busy guy.
1: Right.
3: It was great. It was super talking to him.
1: He's not a morning guy.
3: No. So that was great.
1: Absolutely. So do we know how Planapalooza went last night?
5: We don't.
1: Okay, good.
5: planning to go next week. I didn't make it last night. I was busy. I'm busy feverishly working on our voter's guide.
1: Oh, okay.
5: Which was supposed to come out today, but there's still a couple stragglers, and I'm trying really hard to pull them in so it can be as complete as possible for the contested races.
1: Would you like to get in on our poll of how many votes Glenn R.J. Willette gets?
5: I would not like to get in on the poll, but I hope he gets
1: Well, I said 149. Daryl says 100.
5: Do we know how he did the last time?
3: I think he got some votes. I think he got around, I think he got over 100, honestly.
1: Well, that's what I'm saying. That's why I guessed over 100.
3: Yeah. And you can't discount his
1: passion.
3: So,
1: Carol, now you have to do it. Now you have to say a number.
3: No, you don't, Carol.
5: What's already been taken?
1: Well, 100 has been taken, and 140 and 149 has been taken.
5: 149. So, if you go over you're out or if you're just close.
1: No. Well, this is
6: do you want to do Price is Right rules? Well, you, no, because then you
5: well,
6: could.
5: That's what
6: then,
5: I'm asking. No, I don't know the rules.
6: Yeah,
5: I know
6: no Price, guy, no so. Price is Right rules because then you could say. Then you could say one, you know what I mean? And it's like, come on.
5: Yeah, that's why I asked.
6: Yeah, we're not playing that way. Don't, no, don't.
1: That would be not. That wouldn't be nice.
6: Right.
5: Well.
1: I was reluctant to play, just so you know, Carol.
5: Yeah, I am too. I don't.
6: No, you have to. Now you have to play now.
5: I know. Okay, who said 100?
1: I said
6: Daryl
1: 100.
6: Did.
1: I said 100.
5: Daryl did. And you said 149.
6: 149, that's right.
5: I'm going to say. Oh, man.
6: Oh, well, we don't have all day, Carol.
1: It is tough, Carol. It is tough. I
6: it's
1: have
6: not
1: a hard
6: that
1: time.
6: Tough. It's not that hard. It's really all you have hard. To do is, it's not that hard. We,
5: I'm going
6: to
5: say.
6: All you have to do is say a number. And
5: I'm
6: going to
5: say. Go ahead, what?
6: Well, no, I'm going to ask Glenn. I'm going to ask Glenn when he gets here, too.
5: I'm going to say 150.
6: Oh, okay, Carol.
1: Nice.
6: Okay,
1: nice.
6: I hope it's 148.
5: So if it's anything above 150, I win, right?
1: Yeah, you win.
6: Well, we'll see. We'll see who else plays.
1: Jeez, I hope it's like 300 or something, really.
6: Carol, we'll talk to you Monday.
5: The reason I say it is because in this primary, you don't get a lot of people out for a primary to begin with, so it's a hard, thing. And you're going to have people that either just come out to vote for mayor and not the lower tiers or, so I don't know. I mean, golly gee whiz.
1: Golly gee.
5: I don't know.
6: Nope, nobody
5: I didn't
6: knows.
5: Even think about it, to be honest, I hadn't put any thought into it. Might have to sleep on it. I don't know. But okay. Glenn,
6: well, you're locked in. You're locked in with 150.
5: I know,
6: Carol.
5: I'm locked in. That's fine. he has some good ideas in the voter's guide that he put forth in terms of, we asked every candidate, what they think is, questions about the tax cap, questions about, what's going on with the city, what could be better, what are their ideas? About the tax cap, questions about, what's going on with the city, what could be better, what are their ideas, stuff like that. So he had some good answers.

0: A star.
1: Is that what we call it?
0: Oh boy, look who's here. Wow, we have a surprise. We have a surprise guest. We have a surprise guest here, Carrie.
2: Surprise guest? I
0: wanna play guess
1: who?
0: Wanna play guess who? You can't don't look on TV.
1: I am not looking at TV.
0: Okay.
1: All right, let's play guess who.
0: We're gonna play guess who, and you're gonna be able to ask this person questions and this person is gonna try to disguise their voice. No, thank you, mystery person.
2: Thank you, mystery guy. Oh, I gave it away.
0: Do you want to get on the?
2: He's a guy.
0: You got to get out of here. You can hang out. No, you got. You can't. You got to. Okay, here we go.
2: Here we go.
0: Go ahead. Go ahead, Carol. Ask the mystery guest a question.
1: Well, I assume you're male, a dude, right?
3: Yes.
1: Are you an elected official?
3: No.
1: Do you work at Manchester Public TV station?
3: Yes.
1: Is it Brendan?
0: No, that's not right. Don't be fooled. Ask other questions.
1: We're bad at games. You know that.
0: I know. That's why we like to play with you.
2: That's why it's a great game.
0: Oh my God.
1: Are you older? Are you younger than 50?
3: Barely.
1: Barely younger than 50? No, I am so bad at this. I can't guess.
0: No, you
1: just have to tell me.
0: No, Carol,
2: we're not telling you, Carol.
0: That's not the way it works. I know. You sound like my mother when I was
2: frustration.
0: You sound like my mother when I was a kid.
1: Oh, right. Peter, you're so exasperating.
0: Right.
2: He is, isn't he?
0: My mother. I used to film my mother with this big camera. Like she'd be just washing dishes in the kitchen and act like she wasn't paying attention to me. And then I would drive her crazy. Finally, she just slapped, you know, boom, hit the can, like, boom, a couple times.
2: That's how Carol feels right now.
0: Well, Carol.
1: It is how I feel. I can't think of any good questions.
0: Well, why can't you think? You're a journalist. What do you mean you can't think of good questions?
1: Well, I mean,
2: absolutely.
1: I don't usually have to guess who I'm interviewing, you know? That's usually a given, right?
2: Yeah, you actually see the guy.
0: Well, you know this person. I will say that.
1: Right.
0: Nobody else knows who it is either because I don't have a camera on this person. So you can play along in the Facebook Live room.
2: He's a published author.
0: Oh, well, that's just going to give it away, man.
2: No.
0: He's a real big shot around town, let's just say.
4: Oh, yeah, right.
1: No, Rob Azevedo.
2: You got it.
4: Hi, Carol.
0: Yep.
1: Hi, Rob. Oh, my God. I feel so much better now.
2: I had to let Carol off the hook. I mean, really. Come on.
0: Right. Ladies and gentlemen, Mr. Rob Azevedo is in the house.
4: Yeah. I hope you don't mind me barging in, but I was dropping my son off at Central.
2: Bearing gifts? Of course we don't mind.
4: Yeah, man. And and I figured, I've been meaning to come down here because, Pete, you do so much for me. You edit the show, all of that, every single week for me. So I've been meaning to come down here. So, and then I heard it was National Chocolate Day.
0: Wow.
4: I was just saying.
0: You got these cookies. Wow. You're having these cookies.
2: Rob, this is a bomb. Just so you know. It's a bomb.
0: Daryl, are you going to eat that?
2: Sometime today.
0: Right.
2: It'll probably last me 2 days.
0: Right. That's something Daryl's going to have.
4: You have digestive problems, don't you?
2: No,
4: oh,
2: not
4: the
2: at
4: shoulder
2: all.
4: Problems.
2: Not, oh, the shoulder?
4: Oh, okay.
2: But that has no interference with eating.
4: Oh, I heard that trickles down sometimes into the bowels.
2: No.
0: Well, what a surprise, Rob. I'm glad you came in. Carol's on the phone, too. Right, Carol? You're still with us?
1: No.
0: Well, at least you don't have to play the game anymore. You're off the hook.
1: Yeah. I mean, that was stressful, to be honest. Yeah.
0: I ruined your Friday the 13th.
1: No, you probably reinforced my Friday the 13th, my fear of guessing games.
0: Well, we got a guessing game going on in the Facebook Live room. Amy Green with 225 votes for Glenn R.J. Willett.
1: Okay.
2: The number's going up. I like it. I like it.
0: Angela with 200. Angela with 200 votes.
2: You know, now that Rob's here, we can ask Rob.
0: Well, I know. I just want to get these down, too. Okay. We have Derek Hodgman with 160. All right. Oh. Very good. That's what we have so far. Rob, what do you think?
4: I'll go 199.
0: Ooh, 199.
2: Damn. I got the low number. I don't like that.
1: This is good.
4: Yeah.
0: Well, this is a fun game, Carol.
2: This is awesome.
0: I have nothing else better to do.
1: It's more fun with more people when it's just me. I felt put on the spot because I, you know, I don't want to say like a ridiculously high number.

0: I don't even know what the turnout's going to be overall. It could be very, very low anyway. Maybe. But I don't want to.
1: Well, it depends on how many times you vote.
0: Yeah, that's true.
1: You know, if you can get to all the wards in one day, you'll be all set. It's not the way it works. It's not the way it works.
2: Generally, no.
1: No. Oh. So what is going on, Kara? Is there anything going on today?
0: Yeah, Glendy.
1: Oh, okay. Oh, all right.
2: That's right. That's right. I saw the tent.
0: Don't forget about Glendy.
2: The tent is up.
1: Yeah.
0: Is Brooklyn Mike treating for Glendy, too?
1: Jeez.
2: He hasn't spoken about it.
1: He hasn't talked to us since the Greek Fest.
2: Maybe that's
1: telling us something. We met Brooklyn Mike, Rob, at Greek Fest, and we haven't seen him since.
0: You haven't heard of him.
3: He disappeared, man.
1: Right. Well, we left. We had other stuff to do, and he stayed for the entire
2: time. The penny sale.
1: Right. He stayed for like 6 hours after I left. He waited for the penny sale.
2: Wow.
0: Yeah, we stayed for a while and chatted.
2: Oh, he's great.
0: We hung out with him after you guys left.
3: You know, he's one of my favorite people that come on this show when I listen in the morning. I don't know who this Gonzo is, but this guy cracks me up.
1: Gonzo?
3: Yeah.
2: He cracks everybody up.
3: Oh, he's good. He's sharp.
1: Oh, he's great.
2: Oh, yeah.
1: He's great. His real tragedy, his dad had passed away a few weeks ago.
3: Oh, that's terrible. Sorry.
1: I know, but he makes jokes about it.
3: That's the kind
1: of guy he is.
2: Yeah, he had a disturbing one yesterday.
1: Yeah, like...
2: About the ashes?
0: Oh, yeah, about the ashes.
1: About the ashes, like the whole Keith Richards thing and snorting the ashes.
3: Oh, really?
1: And he says, you want to come over to my house and do some dad?
3: That's good, man.
2: That's good, but
3: that's a good one.
2: Disturbing, though.
1: So sick.
0: I know. I think it's funny because, it's funny for a lot of reasons, but, I mean, we get weird about death.
2: Yes.
0: You know, we get weird about, you know, being careful not to bring it up around people if they've lost a loved one, or you just always say, you know, I'm sorry for your loss.
2: Right. It's the morbidity of it. It's so morbid.
1: Right.
0: It isn't. It's just the way things go, I guess.
2: There's life and there's death.
1: Yeah, you know, people don't walk around town saying, oh, yeah, I'm glad he died.
2: Nah.
1: Yeah.
2: Not generally.
1: No.
2: Not generally.
1: If anyone's going to die, I'm glad it was that guy.
2: Yeah. No.
1: You don't say that stuff.
2: No. No. Not in civilized society.
1: No. Can you joke about it? Sure. I don't know.
3: At my mother's celebration of life a year ago, and... I don't know, I dealt with it by over-drinking, and my brother's ex-wife was at the celebration, and at the end of the night, I went to pick her up, you know, to give her a hug, lost my balance, fell through a window, whoa, right, and shattered the window, ended up at Elliott Hospital with ER with stitches.
1: Oh, no.
3: Yeah.
1: Wow.
3: Yeah, it was like a Western going through the window.
2: Really?
1: When was that? Was that back in
3: July?
1: Oh, in July. Okay.
3: Yeah.
1: Okay.
3: So you do deal with it in many different ways.
2: Many. Absolutely. I ate.
1: Oh, okay.
2: Oh, yeah.
1: All right. You really ate a lot?
2: Yeah.
1: Okay. A lot of pizza?
2: A lot of everything.
1: Okay.
2: And, you know, the funny part about my eating problem at that, you know, after Kathy passed was I thought I was dieting, which is the weird part.
3: Yeah. Right.
2: You know, I thought I was cutting back. No.
1: No, you were picking it up a little bit.
2: From the time she passed to approximately a year later, I put on 20.
1: You should do what Rob did. He was home alone for the weekend a few months ago, and he had like, what was it, $25?
3: Oh, yeah, dollar store. Yeah.
2: Oh,
3: dollar
2: right, store. Right.
1: And that was great. How was that?
2: That was great.
3: That's a bad move.
1: Really?
3: Horrible.
1: Yeah, you weren't right for weeks.
3: I had
1: probably,
3: a knot, right? What felt like it felt like a knot in my colon for a number, right. Like it felt like 2 weeks. It was rough.
2: Wow, did extracts come in?
3: Did the I don't know. I took everything. I was like, this is 100% due to the menu.
2: Oh yeah,
1: really?
2: It can be.
1: So there's nothing really good there. You're saying don't buy food from the dollar store.
3: Don't buy the lobster roll.
2: You know, the is it
3: really
2: one?
3: There's
2: really
3: a lobster roll there. Yeah,
1: there's a lobster really roll.
2: It's langostino, guaranteed.
3: I had flanked the
1: langostino. What the hell's that?
2: That's a fake lobster.
3: Yeah, it had flakes. I don't know what the heck it was called.
1: Lobster flake sandwich.
3: Yeah, it was rough.
2: Wow. Oh. Well, at least you know not to do it again.
1: Right.
2: Ever.
3: Yeah. I haven't bought food there, you know what I mean? I still go there, but it's only for gum and deodorant and all that other jive.
2: Exactly.
3: But
2: everything but.
3: I fear the food now.
1: I would too.
2: And justified.
3: Yeah.
0: Well, and you know, it is hilarious, and it was really a really fun read and all of that. I mean, condolences to your colon and all of that. But,
3: yeah.
0: You know, I, unfortunately, there's a lot of people that that's where they get their food because it's so affordable.
3: That's right.
2: Yeah.
0: It's that's a you know kind of a the sad part about the fact that many of us have options.
3: Right.
0: I guess you would say. You know what I mean? You take for granted.
1: Yeah, I go to what's that place? Five Below.
3: Yeah.
1: Everything's $5. It's like going to.
2: It's a cut above.
1: Right. It's like going to Filene's.
3: That's where I get my car chargers. Right. You got to get your car chargers there.
1: You can?
3: Oh, God, yeah.
1: Oh, wow.
3: They have a whole set. Section of car chargers.
1: For $5?
3: For $5.
2: For a five spot?
3: $5.
2: Wow.
1: Do you go there, Carol?
0: No, I've been there, but not since it probably first opened. I don't know why
1: Do they
0: have
1: serve
0: a hard
1: food
0: time.
1: There?
2: No. NF, no food.
1: Right. You can go over, you can go across the parking lot to Aldi.
2: Yeah.
1: Right? Or something, right?
2: I've never been there. Aldi.
3: I went to the one down on Valley Street one time.
2: And the Lincoln and Valley.
3: It's a whole different setup though. They don't even give you trash. You gotta bring your own bag.
2: Bring your own sack.
1: Oh jeez. Yeah.
3: That was annoying.
2: Quite.
1: Yeah. So you get in there, you're like, well, what am I gonna put
2: this in? What
1: am I
2: doing with this stuff?
3: Yeah.
2: And then will they sell you a bag?
3: They'll sell you bags, yeah.
1: Incredible. They do that over at they do that at Trader Joe's, but they will give you a paper bag.
2: Oh, thank you.
1: Thank you, Trader Joe's.
3: Can you swing it, Bedford?
1: Right.
2: Yeah, yes. Yeah, really.
3: Can you handle it? Paper bag.
2: Yeah.
1: Right.
3: Woo. Right.
1: We save these paper bags.
2: They're so downtrodden, you know, right. In Bedford.
1: So, yeah. So what else is going on, Carol? I mean, is there anything? I feel like we're taking up all your time here.
0: Oh, that's okay. You know, I don't mind, especially, you know, I love to donate my time to Rob or anybody really that.
1: Well, how about we? I got something you might want to do. You want to play a game?
0: Oh,
2: you know what? It feels like we've all got shot out of a cannon this morning.
1: Yeah. Well, it's Friday.
2: Everybody's wired. I love it.
1: It's Friday. What do you do? Now, you're doing your show tonight, Rob?
3: I am. 6 o'clock. I have Kyle Wilson coming on.
1: Oh, very cool.
3: Yep.
1: Very awesome.
2: Who's he?
3: He's a singer-songwriter. He's got some new music out. There's a lot of good music out by all these artists.
2: Local guy?
3: He's a local. I think he's from down on the border, the Salem area.
2: Okay.
3: So we got some of those. He's a nomad from Salem. I always find Salem to be... They're not exactly from New Hampshire.
2: Yeah, they're on the border.
3: Not exactly from Massachusetts. Right. They're somewhere...
2: On the cusp.
3: Lost in the middle.
1: Well, you know, here's the thing. It is 1 year because my friend John Manning got married last year. He just celebrated his anniversary last weekend.
2: Yes.
1: But that's when the last time I was in Salem, we stayed at that stupid hotel, which I didn't know was a bad place to stay.
2: What was the name of it?
3: Red
2: again?
3: Roof.
1: It was so bad.
0: Oh, man, I remember that.
2: Not good.
1: Oh, no. The fire trucks came. The police came. And I really had to. It was a weird one. It was.
2: I think the weird part was you had nothing to do with all that.
1: Well, no, the fire trucks I did because you know what happened? It all started where the smoke alarm was beeping because it needed a battery or whatever, you know? So, and so we told the guy, and then he's like, oh, just take it off the thing. I'm like, yeah. I'm like, okay, and I did, but I took the wrong thing off. I took the thing off on the ceiling that went directly to the fire station.
2: Wow.
3: Oh, man.
1: And so the guy, and I'm like, well, the guy told me to take it off. I tried to explain to the fireman that came to the door. And then the guy at the desk was like, no, I didn't. I'm like,
2: oh, wow.
1: All right. And then the cops came and then they made me sit down and they were really, one of the cops was really trying to get me riled up.
2: They were grilling you?
1: And I just like, I was like, no, not going to work on me, guys. Sorry. And I just sat there and it was driving him crazy.
2: I'll bet.
1: But yeah, but we decided to bail. Yeah. We weren't making any friends in Salem.
2: We're out of here.
3: Yeah.
1: That was awful, though. I mean, it really was. I'm not a big fan of
2: You Salem. Haven't spoken much about it since.
1: It's because I don't want to talk about it, Darren.
2: That's why I brought it up.
1: So he's a nomad from Salem.
3: Yeah, nomad, exactly, man. I can't figure that town out.
2: Whoa.
1: Yeah, I don't know. I mean, I can handle Nashua. I can get around Nashua. Hey, Nashua, you're all right.
2: Yeah.
3: Yeah.
1: But I can't do it in Salem.
2: Well, Nashua's so close to Tingsboro.
1: It's like you're in another dimension.
3: It is, Pete. It really is.
1: It's not right.
2: And I think that was our best shot to have a casino would have been in Salem.
3: Mm.
2: Close enough to Massachusetts, we could have drawn them in.
3: Did you guys go down to the Encore yet?
2: We blew that.
1: I have not been to the Encore.
2: Have you been?
3: I have not yet, but I have a lot of friends that live in that area. They go all the time, and they say it's super expensive.
1: Right, I heard that too.
3: And odds aren't good, but if it's a good time. Like I guess it's like impeccably done.
2: I'd like to check it out. I stopped gambling. Mm-hmm. I'd like to go just to check it out.
1: You drink, though.
2: Yeah, I've had a vodka and tonic from time to time.
3: Oh, right. Yeah, nice. Me too.
1: Right. That's right. You do. I know.
2: Cat's out of the bag.
1: That's okay.
3: Pete, can I ask Carol a question?
1: By all means.
3: Carol, what's the latest on the Rex Theater? Because I went for the first time last night up to the Bank of New Hampshire stage in Concord. And let me tell you, that is a top-notch venue.
2: Wow.
1: Really? Where was it?
3: Concord built
0: Bank of New Hampshire Pavilion, the Meadowbrook?
3: No. The new stage, 300-seat stage that they built in Concord on Main Street, which is...
0: Oh, they took over an old theater, right?
3: Yes, they did. Old theater. And just like they're doing here at the Rex.
2: Right.
3: And if we're getting a version of that down here, we are in business. We are cooking.
1: Oh, that'd be great.
3: Because it's incredible what they
1: did. It looks good, too, over here at the Rex Theater.
2: I got a chance to
3: go in. You went inside, Pete. Didn't you guys?
2: I went inside.
1: I did. He went inside. I didn't. I don't have the credentials. I don't have credentials like Daryl.
3: How'd you get inside? You and Ben go in?
2: I kind of walked in.
3: Oh, really? It's a good move.
1: Right.
2: The guy that was renovating was there.
3: Uh-huh.
2: So I got to chat with him. And it's going to be 200 seats floor level and 100 seats in the balcony.
3: Oh.
2: The stage look good. They're going to have ramps.
3: Right.
2: For the people that need them.
3: That's great.
1: I need one of those.
2: Yeah.
3: But beautiful. So I hope so. Yeah. Now I hope they book it well.
1: Yeah. Well, I used to. I told you guys a story, and Carol, I want you to listen too. I didn't forget about you. I told the story before where me and my friend, we called him in the neighborhood. His name was Little Mike. And we would go down to the movie theater when they were still playing movies down there. And the movie Yentl was playing in the movie Hot Dog, which was rated R. And I was like 13 years old.
3: Mm-hmm.
1: And you can't go in to see a rated R movie. So we bought tickets to Yentl. And then we snuck in.
2: Of course.
1: And we got caught and kicked out. And so then we went back into Yentl. And I tried, I'm 13 years old watching Yentl. I'm like, no, I can't do it.
2: That's Barbara Streisand being a guy, right?
1: I can't do it. I didn't know. We left. But 99 cents down the drain.
3: How cool would that be if they had a theater like that down here still?
1: Oh, yeah.
2: Oof.
1: It was cool.
0: I think that the key there is how they, who's coming and how they book it and who's in charge of all that. And
1: will there be a screen there too?
0: I think they'll be able to do movie nights. I think
1: they're trying
0: to be an all-purpose, because they want to be a place not just for concerts, but a community, place that can be used for an event.
1: Yeah.
0: You need a place to go, and you don't want to go to the Doubletree.
3: You could easily see a movie up at the Concord one. They had a massive screen behind the band, just flashing the band's band logo throughout the show.
1: That's cool.
3: And
0: I'm sure there's multimedia capacity that they're building into it. But I'm going to get over there and find out. I'll get all the scoop for you.
3: Yeah, find out. Carol, I'm always wondering who actually is the person that does the booking.
2: Is it Peter Ramsey?
3: I doubt. I don't know. I doubt he does the booking.
0: No, not Peter Ramsey. I mean, they have staff, specific people, right?
2: I got to talk to that guy too. Because I'm thinking about doing the Gong Show there.
3: Yeah.
2: I would definitely
1: like to get into that. As soon as that place is ready to go, we are ready to go. We will be there.
2: We
1: will broadcast live on stage.
3: How's the cookie, Pete?
1: It is delicious.
3: Good, man.
1: It is so damn good. I was just about to say something about it.
2: I'm kind of afraid to tap into it.
1: Oh, my God. It's the best thing I've ever eaten.
3: Ooh, man.
1: What is that stuff on top?
3: I have no idea. I had to find something with chocolate.
2: It looks like frosting, a little bit of frosting.
3: I don't know. I just would look for chocolate in the glass.
1: Some sort of drizzle.
2: Yes. Looks fabulous.
3: Yeah.
1: Wow. So what's going on this weekend, Carol? That's right. I put you on the spot again.
0: Yeah, that's okay. I don't know yet. I mean, personally, I don't know, but I mean, definitely, there's plenty to do. I'm pretty much engaged right now in election mode.
1: One piece, man.
0: Trying to get ready for Tuesday's primary, so I hope everybody's going to get out there and vote. Like I said, I'm trying to get the voter's guide finished, and hopefully that will be a useful resource for people. There's a lot to read, so I want to get it out there as soon as possible and give people no excuse to say, they don't know or they don't care.
2: Right, right.
0: It's an important election.
2: Sure is.
1: It is an important election. I'll be voting.
3: Who's the girl? Who's the woman Kelly running? Something Kelly, three named.
1: Kathleen Kelly Arnold
3: for her.
1: School Board at Large.
3: She's getting my vote, and I'll tell you why. She showed up at my house on a Saturday.
2: Cut it out.
1: There you go.
3: Yeah, anybody who comes knocking on the door.
1: You let him in.
3: Most of the time.
2: A woman.
3: I love that. When they get out there and they knock on doors, they do it the old school. I was just like, all right, I don't even know who you are, but I'm voting for you.
2: Cool.
3: And it helps you have three names, so I'll remember.
1: I'm eating this cookie, man.
3: Yeah.
0: We have the Comic-Con, of course, is happening for people who care about that kind of stuff. That's it's happening now, and there's a lot of side events. There's a show at Jupiter Hall tonight that you can go to, a music event. Jim's Big Ego, and it's an after party. So
1: he's not even in the room, and you're talking about him like that.
0: Not my husband.
1: Oh,
0: but so there's, tonight there is an event at Jupiter Hall. Also, it's a pop-up event that they do fairly frequently called Music Arts Poetry. It's like a call out for artists, performers, musicians, and of course in recognition of Graniteon. If you're into cosplay, you can come all decked out in your favorite character costume. So I think what you'll see, today, if you're out and about, are a lot of people dressed up as, superheroes, comic book characters, right, fantasy animals, and things like that.
1: We have our own little superhero team, and let me know when we need to get the Barely Manilows back together.
2: Really?
1: We can assemble.
0: Yeah, we need to get them back together. Yeah, okay. We need to assemble.
1: And they are Jill Pennington, Stephanie Stonefield, myself, mm-hmm, Carol Robidoux, and Katie McQuaid.
3: Were you guys doing a trivia game there that night?
2: Yeah.
1: Oh, we just destroyed the place.
3: Ah!
1: Everybody hated us.
2: That's awesome. They always hate the winners.
1: Oh, they hated.
0: We were hated, but
1: they hate us because they ate us.
3: I want to go to that Jupiter Hall sometime. Looks nice.
2: Yeah, I haven't been yet either. I haven't been either.
3: I haven't been in that particular building. Pete, can you tell me what was, as an old school, what was in that Jupiter Hall?
1: I'm not sure what exactly the area was where I was at, but upstairs, back in the early 90s, there was an after-hours club. After everything else closed down, you could go to this place, and let's just say it was wild.
3: Nice.
1: Wild, wild, wild. And I was like a 20-year-old kid after being out, on the scene all night and then going to this place like, but there were older people there too.
2: Right.
3: There was a great Irish bar there I used to go to.
1: Oh, yeah. OK Parker's.
3: Right. Real dump. It was awesome.
0: It was great.
3: You could smoke inside.
2: Really?
3: Oh, yeah.
0: Yeah, that was the place where reporters went from Union Leader. After, I was always on the late shift, and we got out at 1 o'clock on paper, which was too late to go to the bar. But every once in a while, we'd get a wink and a nod, and we could get out a little bit early. And then somebody, one of our cohorts, would have a few drinks lined up on the bar for us by the time we got there, so we could have a few before closing.
3: Yeah, cool
0: that
3: place.
0: Was, that was
3: huh?
0: the watering hole, basically.
1: It's nice down there on Hanover Street. I dig it.
2: That's cool.
3: I miss Panucci's.
1: You miss Panucci's over there?
3: Yes.
1: Okay, Rob. Well, you don't have to get all emotional.
3: I'm a Panucci's guy, man. I miss it. I just wanted to come by, Pete. I'm gonna take off because I'll play one other game with you, Pete. Do I have a ticket on my car?
1: Oh,
3: because I went.
1: Okay,
0: not yet.
1: I'm gonna say not no. Yet.
3: Oh, okay.
0: Start.
1: I think it's too early. You have about a minute to go.
2: You got a minute, man.
3: But thank you so much for what you guys are doing. I hope you have a good Friday.
1: Yeah, you too.
3: Who's this?
2: And thank you.
1: This is Chrissy Cantor from Chill Spa.
3: Nice to meet you.
0: Nice to meet you.
1: You know that big shot I'm always talking about, Chrissy? Yes. Rob Azevedo.
0: Now I know.
1: Yeah, he's like the rock star of Manchester.
2: Yeah. Yes.
3: Thank you. Enjoy your coffees, you guys.
2: Thank
3: bye,
2: you
3: Carol.
2: So much. Thank you so much.
3: Have a great day, everybody.
1: You too, Rob. Thank you so much for coming in. Check out Rob's show tonight, Granite State of Mind. And that'll be on right after Matt Connerton, Unleashed in the Afternoon. That's today. And Daryl, we're gonna take a little break here, and then we're. Good morning, Chrissy.
4: Good morning, guys.
2: Good morning, Chrissy.
1: Is Carol? Is
2: that
1: Carol
2: drink
1: still here?
2: You have over there was not green.
1: Are you still here, Carol?
0: No, I'm not. No.
1: Oh my God.
4: Hi, Carol.
1: All right.
5: Hi, Christy.
4: I miss you.
5: I miss you too. We got it. We were supposed to get together.
4: I know. I know.
5: Chit chat or something. Lots of busy. We're all busy, but we will.
4: We'll figure it out.
5: Yeah. Call me.
4: I'll call you.
5: Or text me. Something.
1: Just have your get in contact with Chrissy's people.
5: Thank you.
1: All right. All right, Carol. You have a wonderful weekend. Bye, Carol.
5: All right. Bye-bye, guys.
4: Bye, Carol.
1: All right. That's it. Carol Romano, Manchester InkLink, where everything in Manchester connects. You can find out what's going on around town at ManchesterInkLink.com.
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6: 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I really hate the morning show with Peter White. I hate it so much. I hate it. I hate it. I hate it.

0: 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Good morning, Manchester.
1: All right, we are back here on this Friday morning. Good morning, Manchester. Yes, starting your weekend off right, right here at 95.3 FM WMNH. And we have, what do you call those coffee people, Chrissy? You know, like at Starbucks. What's their official name?
2: Barista?
1: That's what Daryl's being right now. Do you say barista or do you go barista?
2: Barista.
1: Is that what it's, is it Spanish? What is that? What kind of word is that?
2: It's a made-up word, right?
1: Right, something. It is a made-up word.
2: Yeah, like chilista.
1: Yeah, is that a real word?
2: No, I make up words all the time, Peter.
1: Oh, my God. You know, Stefan Philbrook just in the Facebook Live room said him and Glenn Turgeon also got to go see the movie Hot Dog when they were like 13 years old.
3: Was that R-rated?
1: Daryl, yes, it was R-rated. A lot of, it was one of those teen kind of slapstick movies.
2: I never even heard about it.
1: Yeah, exactly, because it didn't win any Academy Awards. Not didn't even get nominated.
2: What was that, Richmond at?
1: Now, Fast Times at Ridgemont High. Now, that's a great movie.
2: That's a great movie.
1: I love that movie.
2: Me too.
1: I don't know if the barista should be talking to us. You know? I don't know. So, Chrissy, we've been talking about the Elton John thing, which is coming up real quick.
2: Oh, my God. So excited. October 17th at the Palace Theater, the ultimate tribute to Sir Elton John. You've got to get your tickets.
1: It's the hottest ticket in town.
2: It really is. This guy is phenomenal from Las Vegas, and he's super kind. And like Dick Hatton had said, he pays his own way to Manchester, so it's not part of his expenses. So all the money is going to cancer research through the Norris Cotton Cancer Center, which is a remarkable center, making strides and finding a cure and helping early detection for prostate cancer. So it's extraordinary.
1: I can't wait.
2: A great time.
1: It makes me just want to go get tested right now.
4: Yeah.
2: Yes. Well, actually,
1: I always think there's something wrong, like I'm dying anyway. Like if I feel off at any time, I'm like, oh, this is it.
2: Have you seen that show Heal yet, Peter?
1: I probably haven't.
2: All right, you need to, because it's so important about positive living and not, and I totally get it, because I'm like, all right, what is that? And I'm like, all right, no, it's about being positive and overcoming things. And there are miracles with, you know, your attitude and doing healthy things. So
1: oh, yeah.
2: Heal on Netflix is unbelievable.
1: I will check that out as soon as I can. Let's take this call. Good morning, you're on the air.
5: Good morning from Mammoth Road in Manchester.
1: Oh, let me guess. Mike Martineau, good morning.
2: Hi,
1: Mike.
5: Yes, it is.
1: What are you doing up there?
5: I'm on my way to work at Glendie this morning.
1: Oh, you're working at Glendie. Cool. That's pretty cool. Now, what do you do over at Glendie, Mike?
5: I'll be a dishwasher from 9 until 2 today, so...
1: All right, and then you're going to eat some of that food when you get out.
5: Yes, I am.
4: What time do the festivities start today, Mikey?
5: Yes. Wendy, since we start at 11, but they need me there early, so I'm walking along Mammoth Road right now on the sidewalk. So.
1: Well, good. How's the sidewalk treating you, Mike?
5: Good.
1: All right.
4: Be careful.
1: Well, you be careful and have an awesome time at Glendie. That goes from today until Sunday, correct?
5: Yeah.
1: All right, Mike.
4: Thanks, Mike.
1: Yeah. All right. Have a great day, buddy. There we go. Okay, Mike. All right.
4: He was walking?
1: All right. Yeah.
4: Wow.
1: Yeah, he walks, man. He's a kid, though.
4: He gets around.
1: Well, he's like 20. Yeah. How old is Mike now? I was with him on his 21st birthday.
4: I think he might be 24, 25.
1: Right. 30?
4: No.
1: 35?
4: No. 40, 45, 50. No.
1: Right. Yeah. Very good. Very
2: half
1: good.
2: Half a century.
1: We have Peter Fleming coming in this morning. He still says he's on his way.
4: Oh, all right. Good.
1: Great guy. Good. Do you know Peter Fleming?
2: I don't know.
1: You were going to love this guy.
2: Oh.
1: He is a great Manchester guy.
4: Hard worker.
1: Hardest worker. I mean, I can't imagine. He does more than all of us probably put together.
2: What does he do?
1: We'll let him explain, but okay. He's a very, very busy guy.
4: Yeah. I'm looking forward to meeting
1: him. Are you superstitious, Chrissy?
2: Sometimes.
1: Well, it's Friday the 13th.
2: Oh, I forgot.
1: I know.
3: Yes, it is.
2: Oh, my gosh.
1: You be careful out there.
2: Isn't there a full moon tonight, too?
1: There is a full moon.
2: Ooh. But,
3: you know what? To me, that's the double whammy.
1: You guys want to go camping?
2: Yeah.
1: Good morning. Good morning.
2: No way.
1: You're on the air.
6: I am here. I am here to take the world.
1: What?
6: Be ready. I will take the world. The time has come. Be ready.
1: What does that even mean?
3: This sounds like some dude from Comic-Con.
1: Well, yeah, what is that? What was that? Was that a robot?
3: I don't know.
1: I have no idea. Oh, good. Perfect. Jeez.
3: I got a wild guess.
1: Okay, I'm not sure, though.
3: The T-Man?
1: Huh? I'm not sure.
3: I don't know. He likes to scare us.
1: That's right. Well, let's put a trace on that line. Put a trace on it. Is it Happy Black Cat? It's Black Cat Day?
3: Superstitious.
1: I don't know. Where's Glenn R.J. Willett? He was supposed to be. Oh, he was coming at 8:30.
3: Oh, okay. Okay. Oh, it was great to see Rob. He brings gifts.
1: How many votes do you think Glenn R.J. Willett gets? We're all playing here today, this morning.
3: Okay, Chrissy, you're up.
1: Even Carol played, so you have to. And she didn't want to.
3: Very reluctantly, she played.
2: Well, what did you guys guess?
1: I guessed 149.
3: I guessed 100.
1: Carol guessed 150. Rob Azevedo guessed 199. Joe Lahr guessed 20.
3: Oh, that was not nice.
1: T guessed 173. Derek Hodgman is at, chocolate chip on the number here. 160 for Derek Hodgman. Angela Philbrook, 200. And I don't know who that other. Oh, Amy, 225.
3: I'm so glad somebody guessed under 100, so I'm not on the hook for the lowest.
1: Right. Joe Lahr with 20 votes.
3: Wow.
1: Right.
3: And we never know the turnout for this kind of election either.
1: Right.
3: So there could be 20 people show up.
1: So don't be shy, Chrissy. What do you say?
3: What do you think?
2: I think 178.
1: Okay. All right. Chrissy with 178. I like that number. That's a good number.
2: I'm just feeling the 78.
1: Right.
3: How come no celery juice?
2: I woke up a little late and...
1: Do you tend to sleep in sometimes? Do you have a hard time getting up in the morning? Not a hard time getting up, but do you like when you can sleep in, are you like, okay, I'm just sleeping in?
2: No.
1: Okay, me neither. I always get up. Like tomorrow I will be up by 6 o'clock probably.
3: Definitely.
1: Just because I get up,
3: And I don't set the alarm. I'll be up at 6 easily.
2: Yep. And like 7 is late for me. So I was like stretching,
3: That song, Waking Up Is Hard to Do?
2: Yes. And it's like cold.
3: Ooh. And you just want to.
2: Yeah.
3: Yeah, yeah, yeah.
2: Just stay under my covers.
1: Oh, it happens in the winter.
2: Crisp right now. Aren't you feeling it?
3: Oh, yeah.
1: Oh, yeah. Yeah. This is the second day I've wore pants, Chrissy.
2: Oh, yeah.
3: Hey, we're all encouraged by that, by the way.
2: Me too. I'm wearing sneakers because I was wearing flip-flops yesterday and my toes were freezing by the end of the day.
1: Well, Matt Cushane is going to appreciate me wearing pants because where he sits over there, he can. It's a beeline right up my shorts.
3: It's quite a visual.
1: And that's where his eyes always go.
2: Do you have hairy legs?
1: No, not really. But Matt recommended that I put a curtain over the...
3: No exposure.
1: A curtain.
2: It is so funny.
3: You've heard of that album, No Jacket Required? Well, this is No Exposure Required.
1: Right. No Jacket Required by the great Phil Collins.
3: Oh, yeah.
1: Oh, my God. Boy. All right. Well, why don't we do this?
7: Get ready to match the stars.
1: Ooh. Now, this is going to be a best of thing because I don't even have any new match game questions. I'm going into the archives.
3: Ooh.
1: For over, there's 2 years of match game questions in here. So I'm going to randomly pick them, Chrissy.
2: All right.
1: So we don't know what we're getting. So
2: oh, my.
1: Please don't.
2: Well, if it's not a good one, can you just stop and skip to it?
1: Well,
2: the next one?
3: Yeah, Peter's going to use good judgment today.
1: Will I?
3: No.
1: No.
2: I think we should have some boundaries. All right.
1: Well, what do you mean boundaries?
2: Well, healthy boundaries. If it's I don't know, there was something... I didn't that was about children, no, and I was just
3: for
2: that's
3: sure,
2: not
3: for sure that right.
2: Yeah, so I'll there's certain.
1: Okay, I get that. Okay,
2: know.
1: And I think you're not going to be real strict, though, are you?
3: I think the overweight thing is too, you know, you don't want to go with that either. You know, body shaming,
1: oh,
3: that kind of
1: God.
3: Thing.
1: Oh, my God. We're not body shaming. It's a match game question from the 1970s. I get what you're saying. You're talking about like
3: in
1: fat.
3: In the 70s, they shamed everybody.
1: You're talking about when they says fat Phyllis said. Right? Now I'm afraid to play the question. I was getting very comfortable. I was getting very comfortable here with you guys, and now we're being censored.
3: Well. No censor required.
1: I'm afraid to play the question.
3: Don't be afraid.
8: When Harvey was arrested, the police gave him the world's most horrible torture. Aww. They locked him in a room with blank.
1: Oh, that's a great one. You need to hear it again, Chrissy.
2: Yes, please.
1: I figured you did. I figured you did.
8: When Harvey was arrested, the police gave him the world's most horrible torture. Aww. They locked him in a room with blank.
1: All right.
3: Locked in.
1: This cookie Rob Azevedo brought is delicious.
3: It's awesome. Were there nuts in it?
1: No.
3: Okay. You know, this one's going to take me, seriously, 2 days to eat.
1: I'm locked in. I'm eating all mine right now.
3: You got it done?
1: Almost. I'm locked in. Chrissy, are you locked in?
2: I'm locked in.
1: Okay, so I'm going to play the question one more time.
8: When Harvey was arrested, the police gave him the world's most horrible torture. Aww. They locked him in a room with blank.
1: All right, Daryl, we're going to go right over to you at the desk. What do you say?
3: Locked him in a room with his wife.
1: Oh, that's a good one.
3: Can be horrible.
1: That is a good one. Let's go over. Let's go over to Chrissy Cantor from Chill Spa.
2: I said Freddy Krueger.
1: Oh, okay.
3: Also quite horrible.
1: All right.
2: Kind of goes with the theme, Friday the 13th.
3: Yes, right. I like it. I like it.
1: Oh, I think
3: I wish I would have thought of that.
1: I didn't match any of you guys, but I will say I probably have the best answer.
2: Ooh. Oh,
3: here we go.
1: No, really. Yeah, I said Glenn R.J. Watt.
3: Glenn would not appreciate that.
1: No, he wouldn't. He wouldn't, but that's okay.
3: That's okay.
1: Glenn knows it's all in fun.
3: Absolutely.
1: All right. Are you guys ready for another one?
3: Bring it on.
9: Hey. The psychiatrist said, you know that patient I just treated who says he's a kleptomaniac? He said, I never took my eyes off him, but somehow he took my blank.
1: Sounds like Chrissy needs to hear it one more time.
2: Oh, my God.
1: Am I right?
2: Yep.
9: The psychiatrist said, you know that patient I just treated who says he's a kleptomaniac? He said, I never took my eyes off him, but somehow he took my blank.
1: All right. I'll give you a moment to think about that. All right.
3: Locked in.
1: I'm locked in. Waiting on Chrissy.
2: Locked in.
1: Locked in. Okay, we're all locked in here on a Friday morning.
3: Yes, we are.
1: I like the way I say that.
3: You do?
1: Right. You know when people say, oh, you just like to hear yourself talk?
3: Uh-huh.
1: Well, yeah.
3: Yeah.
1: Yeah,
3: that's what
1: right.
3: You do for a living.
1: I do. So there. All right, let's get serious here.
3: Why?
9: The psychiatrist said, you know that patient I just treated who says he's a kleptomaniac? He said, I never took my eyes off him, but somehow he took my blank.
1: Let's go over to Daryl Dion.
3: Took my wallet.
1: Ooh, locked in with wallet. Let's go over to the couch. Chrissy.
2: Wallet.
3: All right.
1: You guys are awesome.
3: I love it when we match.
2: Me too.
1: I didn't match you guys. I said wife. I didn't even know. Took my wife.
3: Wow.
1: Take my wife, please. You remember please. That old joke?
3: Yeah, Henny Youngman.
1: Right. Never gets
3: he
1: old.
3: He was great.
1: It never
3: he
1: gets old, great. Though. Take my wife, please.
3: Please.
1: You know that?
2: No.
1: You've never heard that before?
3: Old-time comedian. You know, back in the 70s, maybe? 60s,
1: oh,
3: 70s?
1: I think it goes back to like the
3: it could be
1: 1800s
3: the
1: or something.
3: Oh, man. Yeah, Henny was great.
2: I get the joke, but...
3: Actually, he was in the movie Goodfellas.
1: Oh, really?
3: Yes.
1: Yeah. I think I remember that.
3: Yep.
1: Who did we talk to the other day that had never seen a... who was it that never saw the... Martin Scorsese movies was no Robert, movies with Robert and Eric.
3: Oh,
1: he goes,
3: right,
1: oh, I've
3: right.
1: never seen any of those movies.
3: How can you not have?
1: And I said, well, okay, we'll watch Goodfellas.
3: Yeah, I don't know if he could get through that one. It's kind of it's violent as well as obscene.
1: Okay,
3: I think I'm not sure if it's a record, but in that particular movie, they say the F word
10: a billion times.
11: Oh, really?
10: I mean, really.
11: And he doesn't like sentence. He doesn't like that word.
10: No, I don't think so.
11: Someone said that word, and he walked out somewhere.
10: Really?
11: He left somewhere. Well, he heard a priest say it or something.
10: You know, to me,
11: I think it was Father Sarducci. Bruno Sarducci.
10: I think I don't use it often, but in certain situations, it's effective.
2: Mm-hmm.
10: Certain situations, not many, but certain.
11: Using the F word?
10: Yes. It's very specific. I don't blow. You know, I'm not that guy. I like to keep it clean and keep it clean.
11: But you're a distinguished man. That's
10: why. About that part, but in certain situations, it's quite effective.
11: Right.
10: Quite effective, and I would use it only for that effectiveness.
2: Now, with that effectiveness, do you have to think about when you're going to say it, or is it a feeling?
11: Or is it a verb?
10: It's, you know, generally
2: do you know
10: speaking,
2: what I mean?
10: Generally speaking, it's an emotion.
11: Well, yeah. It could be anything. It could be a noun. It could be a verb. It could be an explanation. It could be all of those things.
2: Do you, like, think about it before you say it, or does it just come out?
11: Oh, it doesn't slip. If it slipped, we couldn't do it on the radio.
10: Like
11: here.
10: I said, it's emotional, so sometimes it could be just...
2: Yeah.
10: You just say it because it's an emotional response to a given situation.
11: It's always...
10: You know,
11: get the
10: out of here.
11: Right.
10: You know, that kind of thing. You know?
11: Or like, what the...
10: Yeah.
2: I say, go fly a kite.
11: Yeah. Oh. Do you really?
2: I do.
11: Oh, okay.
10: Really
11: do.
2: I say, peace out.
10: Oh,
2: okay. Oh, I really do.
11: You don't get upset when... Do you ever get upset, Chrissy?
2: Oh.
10: You know,
2: I'm the forever trying to chill.
11: Yes.
10: My theory is Chrissy is always under control of her emotions.
11: Oh, my God.
10: Mm-hmm. That's my theory.
11: Well, it's because it seems... You know what? Because she has it all together. That's why.
2: Well, I've been
11: like,
2: working,
11: we've been working
2: on a lot of stuff for a lot of years.
11: But
10: you know what, Chrissy? It takes work. It takes work. It really does.
2: It does.
10: It just doesn't come naturally to be nice.
11: Mm-hmm.
10: Or to treat people nice.
11: Right.
10: I've noticed over the last few years, I've become much more kinder and gentler over the last few years.
11: Oh, yes, me too.
10: And the events that occurred have
11: except that car
10: there.
11: That's in
10: you
11: front of you.
10: You have not become more kinder
11: that car,
10: and gentler.
11: If that car in front of you at Dunkin' Donuts doesn't move up enough so you can get to the damn speaker so you can order your thing. Like, these people that leave, they order it, and then they leave a car's length behind the next car. It's like, squeeze in there, buddy. You know,
10: you need
11: we're
10: to
11: all
10: chill.
11: In line, we're all
10: you
11: in
10: need
11: line
10: to
11: here.
10: Chill.
2: Totally chill.
11: I know. I'm sorry.
10: That's okay.
11: And there's people in line at Dunkin' Donuts right now that know what I'm talking about.
10: Oh, definitely. Definitely.
2: Mm-hmm.
10: You know?
11: So just try to chill out.
10: Patience,
11: see, that's why we have Chrissy come in
10: thing.
11: Once a week.
10: Yeah, to chill us out.
11: Right.
2: Right. I'm glad I'm helping you chill, you guys.
10: Oh, most definitely.
11: I'm getting more worked up now.
10: Yeah, really. I think it's the coffee.
11: Three coffees I've had this morning. I have an iced coffee
2: sugar.
11: Going. I have this Dunk's coffee from earlier. Then I have this iced coffee going.
10: What a gesture.
2: That looks... Oh, that was really nice.
10: Rob is so...
11: Oh, my God.
10: Was he listening to us, which prompted his bringing all this stuff in?
11: Is Carol still with us?
10: She's long gone and hard to find.
11: Yeah, Rob, what a big shot, huh? Walks right in like he owns the place.
10: I love the mystery man. I love the mystery man part. That was great.
11: Yeah.
10: That was great. Carol's totally freaked.
11: She didn't know. And then she felt like we put her on the spot.
10: I know.
11: And I wouldn't let her off the hook.
10: Well, you know, and I sensed it, so I wanted to give her a heads up with the published author theory, you know, and all
11: I feel
10: that.
11: Comfortable enough with Carol where I can make her uncomfortable.
10: To a degree.
11: I mean,
10: not too much.
11: No, right. With respect, of course.
10: Much respect.
11: Yes.
10: And Carol's earned
11: it. She's the one that keeps it all together here, believe it or not. She doesn't know that. She is such a big part of the show.
10: Really?
11: Oh, yeah. I think she just... sometimes I think she just thinks that she comes on and does her thing and, you know, we sweep her off, which we do.
10: Well, she has an impact on this show, for sure.
2: For sure.
11: I didn't have an F-bomb, did I? No.
10: No.
2: No F-bombs here.
11: No, thank you.
2: Stephen Friday.
11: Stephen Light saying no F-bombs. That's right. I would never.
10: Never.
2: Keep it clean.
11: I don't even
2: keep
11: do it clean. In regular life.
10: What the hell is this?
11: Behind the microphone.
10: Is this your irregular life?
11: Yeah, this is like, I don't know.
10: This is quite irregular.
11: It is. It's quite irregular. Yes. I'm quite irregular.
10: Can I have an irregular coffee, please? Right. As opposed to the regular coffee.
11: Yeah, kind of a large irregular.
2: And is that going to make you regular?
11: No, that would make that would screw some coffee guy up. Like, you go to Dunk's.
10: The barista's all messed up.
11: Okay, next person that goes, like, if you're next in line at Dunk's, okay, ask them for an irregular coffee.
10: Please.
11: A large irregular, please. What? Oh,
10: I hope somebody does it, man.
11: I'll have one of those large, irregular iced coffees.
10: Please? Oh, this is crazy, man.
11: This oh, boy. Crazy. It is crazy. All right, let's get back to this.
10: Wired for sound.
11: Right.
9: Murray the Midget is so small, See? He uses a donut for a plane.
10: He snuck that one in on us.
11: No, I didn't know it. It doesn't say it. It just says match game. It says match game 164E. That's how, because I label them like that. I don't even know what that means.
10: I think it's...
11: It's okay. Okay, I'm sorry.
9: Okay. Murray the Midget is so small, he uses a donut for a blank.
11: I don't think Chrissy, we're gonna go to the judge. Should we move on from this question?
2: I actually have an answer already.
11: Oh, okay. Then we have to hear it again.
10: Let's hear it again.
2: So maybe I'm weird.
10: No.
11: Right. You probably know Murray.
9: Murray the Midget is so small, he uses a donut for a blank.
11: He's so small, he uses a donut for a blank. A donut.
10: Right.
11: I really can't. I'm not locked in here.
10: I can't even think.
11: I'm so not locked in.
10: You know, the small person part of this really messed me up.
11: Yeah. And
10: the little person
11: part. It's his name, Murray, that's bothering me. I mean, I do you know any Murrays out there? Hey, Murray.
10: No, I don't.
11: No.
10: Okay, let's Murray. Hear it again.
11: Of course.
10: Please.
11: Murray the Midget.
9: Murray the Midget is so small, he uses a donut for a blank.
11: A donut for a blank. Why can't I think of anything?
10: Oh, I think I got it.
11: Oh, really, Daryl?
10: Yeah, I got it. Locked in.
11: How can you be locked in?
10: I don't know.
11: He uses a donut for... what would he use a damn donut for?
10: Besides eating it.
11: Right. And I'm trying to think... Okay.
10: I can't wait to hear Chrissy's. Really. You were so fast.
11: I'm sorry to hold up the show, everybody. I apologize. Okay, I'm locked in.
10: Locked in.
2: Locked in.
11: All right. Daryl, what do you say?
10: Pillow.
11: Oh, a pillow. Okay. A pillow with a hole in it. Yes. Okay, yeah. Let's go over to the... let's go over to the...
2: Chrissy. I said a cushion.
10: Well, that's a cushion. Close
2: the
10: enough.
2: Same thing.
10: Close okay. enough. I like it.
11: Right.
10: Yes.
11: Cushion on the pushin. Pushin on the cushion. Right? That's what I meant. I just went and said, chair. Just a simple chair.
10: You know, softy, you know?
11: Right.
2: Yeah.
10: One of those, what do you call those, bean bags?
11: Oh, yeah, with a hole in it.
10: With a hole in it.
11: A donut hole.
10: Yike.
11: Now, have you ever really tried to put a munchkin back in the middle of a donut?
10: No.
11: Right, because it doesn't fit.
2: No. It doesn't fit.
11: They're not real donut holes.
10: No. They're sacrificial lambs.
11: Did you guys know that?
10: They're sacrificial lambs in the donut world.
11: Chrissy, these are the things that baffle my mind.
2: I
11: don't know why, but they enter my mind.
10: Is that it? Is what? That all that baffles your mind?
11: Well, no, but I mean...
10: there may be other stuff.
11: Well, right, but I mean, like, why do they call them donut holes if they don't fit in the donut?
10: I don't know anybody's trying to jam a donut hole in a donut.
11: Because originally the donut holes were like, well, what are we going to do with all this extra dough?
10: Well, it typically came from it.
11: Right.
10: But that's not right. No.
11: No, because you should be able to put a munchkin inside a donut.
10: Definitely.
11: You probably could back in the day, because we all remember we always talk about Dunkin' Donuts back in the day when it was like a bakery.
10: Yeah. And they had, you know, decent-sized donuts. Now they're all midgets.
11: Murray the Midgets.
10: Murray the Midget.
11: You're not even supposed to say midget anymore. It's not cool. It's little. I think it's little people,
10: little
11: right?
10: Little person?
11: Yeah.
10: Little person.
11: So I apologize.
10: You know who's a great actor who's a little person? Can you say dwarf?
11: Oh, well, I don't know.
10: Can you say dwarf?
11: Sneezy?
2: I'm not sure.
10: Peter Dinklage. I don't know if you've ever seen him. He's awesome.
11: Oh, of course. Game of Thrones.
10: Yes.
11: Oh,
10: yes.
11: He's great.
10: He's awesome. He really is.
11: Oh, I agree. Uh-oh.
10: He was in the movie Elf
11: Here come the complaints.
10: Uh-oh.
11: Good morning, complaint department, morning show.
12: Hello, everybody.
11: Good morning. Who's this?
12: Who do you think it is?
11: Rob Azevedo?
12: No.
11: Mike Martineau?
12: No. EDG.
11: Oh, Mr. G. Good morning.
10: Mr. G.
12: Yeah, just calling up with the, I don't know if it's been discussed yet, the, a traffic alert.
11: Okay, go ahead, Ease.
12: Hold on a second, Ease.
11: Can you hold on a second? Here you go. Here's your traffic report. We haven't done this in a while.
12: I believe they're having a halfway state 5K downtown to the north end. So some of the roads are going to be blocked starting at 10:15.
11: What?
12: Then there's going to be an afterglow party at the Water Rover.
11: Has anyone spotted R. Kelly out there, Ease?
12: Who?
11: R. Kelly.
12: Oh, I don't know about that. I didn't see him, no.
11: No, because he's on the run.
12: Yeah, I heard about that.
10: He's a wanted man.
12: All right, we'll see everybody on Monday. Have a great show.
11: All right, thank you, Mr. G, once
2: again.
11: Hi,
2: Eric.
10: Hi.
11: We haven't heard this traffic music in so long. It doesn't end well.
2: Oh, no.
11: Yes, Chrissy. Especially if you're in your car right now. I will give you a disclaimer. Just, you know. Watch out for the guy behind you. Always look in your mirror, man.
10: Absolutely.
2: And wear your seatbelt.
11: And that's a public service announcement right here.
10: That's a law, right?
11: On the morning show.
10: I don't think not in this state, though. Is it a law that you have to wear a seatbelt in New Hampshire?
11: Not a free or 18, die thing. 18 and over, you don't have to.
10: Right.
11: Right. I just take it off because I can. No,
2: live
11: I
2: free or die.
11: I always. And
10: that's
11: I
10: the reason.
11: And I got that. I got that drilled in my head through when I worked at UPS because, you know, that you just do it. You know what I mean?
10: Yeah.
11: You wear like I just automatically. I don't even think about it. I automatically put my seatbelt on.
10: You know, I'm glad that the EZG called. Now he gave us a heads up that he's showing up on Monday.
11: Right. Let's take the day off.
10: Yeah. Imagine him walking in and nobody's here. Holy mackerel.
11: It only happens to Laura Gilman. Because there was a couple times where, when she did the animal shelter segment, I would forget to tell her that we were off. And she would, she goes, are you guys at the studio today?
10: No.
11: All right. Wow. Everyone's flocking in. That's right.
2: So this past week, I went to New York.
11: I know. I want to talk about
10: you
11: that.
10: You didn't tell me. I would have gone with you for sure. Did you have company?
2: I did. I usually go solo, but this time I went with my girlfriend, Christina, and we went to see Max Clayton in Moulin Rouge.
10: How great was it?
2: It was beyond spectacular. And I love Broadway. I love theater. Whenever I go to Vegas, New York, Boston, that's my thing. And this show was the best.
10: Wow.
2: I'm telling you, you all have to go.
10: Yeah.
11: Wow.
10: Isn't that going to be a road trip?
11: Right. I think so.
10: We're trying.
2: I think that we've talked about it.
11: And the Claytons are involved in this somehow, right?
10: Are they?
2: Yeah, Max Clayton.
11: Yeah, Max. Claytons do it all, man. They do it all.
2: Unbelievable.
10: How is he related to?
11: The Claytons are like the damn Osmonds.
2: So Max, I didn't know this, but it was is Mike's a son. And
10: it's Mike's
2: I didn't.
10: Son.
2: Yeah, when he was in the other day, I thought he was an uncle. You know,
11: yeah,
2: like
11: who knows
2: John,
11: how they're all
2: Uncle
11: related.
2: John.
11: But they're just this big, giant family. They're like the Kennedys of Manchester.
2: Yes,
10: oh, really? Really?
2: They are.
11: You know? That's
2: and the true. Kindest.
10: Quite true.
11: Oh, most yeah.
10: Definitely.
2: Yeah, so kind.
11: No kidding. How do we get into that family, Dad?
10: I don't know. Can you buy in?
11: I don't know. You can go hang out at the beach on a Sunday and drink for 5 hours.
10: Could be.
11: Right.
2: Have fun and chill.
10: Yes, right. Yes.
11: Oh, boy. People's Mayor is here sitting with us now. Good morning, Glenn.
13: Good morning.
10: Good morning, Glenn.
11: Thanks for coming in. And our old friend Peter Fleming is here. Good morning, Peter.
14: Morning.
11: How are you?
14: Been pretty busy.
11: I
14: heard that on the radio just a few minutes ago.
11: Yeah, because she asked me what you did, and I'm like, he does it all. So I was going to have you explain. Like, what are you up to these days?
14: Actually, I've been very busy. I went to Washington in April for... you know, state business.
11: Yeah. Oh, yeah.
14: We met with our New Hampshire delegation. I went to my big policy seminar down in D.C. July.
11: And then what was that for?
14: State. We're trying to get, talk to them about state funding.
11: Right.
14: For people with disabilities.
11: Sure, sure.
14: And then July, I was actually in Indianapolis for my big conference. This past summer, I had 41 students and four ambassadors from Best Buddies to go to this conference. Actually, all new students except a couple of them been with us before.
11: Okay, and explain to everyone out there that doesn't know what Best Buddies is. What is that? What organization
14: is
11: that?
14: We're a one-on-one friendship.
11: Okay.
14: We're celebrating our 30th year this year.
11: Wow.
14: Yeah.
11: Happy anniversary.
14: Yeah, we just had a big celebration in Indiana from Anthony Shriver, who is the founder. He founded in 89. We're in, I don't know how many schools now. We're working in Manchester. We're trying to get schools in Manchester to be part of our chapter. I know we have one at least as a chapter for the school system, but we're going to talk to the school board. I don't know when yet, but been working on it.
11: All right. I have breaking news, Peter. I do. Breaking news right now coming from John Clayton. And he says, Peter Fleming's an honorary Clayton. Are you an honorary Clayton? Wow, you're a lucky guy.
13: I would agree.
11: How'd you get into that family, Pete? Just being a nice guy?
14: I've known the whole family forever.
11: Right, they are great. Wow, the spokesman for the Claytons, Mr. John Clayton. Good morning.
2: Good morning, John.
11: We'll say good morning to Chris Rose, Stephen Light, Robert Dion, and Gary Tibbetts. Gary Tibbetts is a buddy of yours, too,
14: yeah,
11: right?
14: Yeah, longtime friend. We used to be neighbors.
11: Oh, really? I'm sorry.
14: On Harrison. He's a great guy.
11: Oh, really? Right on Harrison.
14: Right across the street. We used to live right across the street from his parents.
11: Oh, that's great. That's great. Great people, the Tibbetts. Very great. All right, so Best Buddies thing is going great. Now, how long have you been involved? Like, were you involved with Best Buddies back when it started?
14: No, actually, I about 16 years ago, actually, I co-founded it here in New Hampshire. I mean, I can say co-founded because a bunch of us co-founded, but I actually co-founded it here in this state. I was the first one.
11: Okay, that's great.
14: Now, the first one. We had no office, nothing. We had zero.
11: Right, so what this is, well, they pair a friend up with a kid with special needs.
14: Yeah, actually, this past August, we launched our Citizens Program. August. We've been trying to work on this for 7 years to do this. So we just launched our new program in August, in the middle of August, that we just launched our citizen program. What it is a company, you're tied up with somebody who works for like a big company.
11: Sure.
14: You do bowling, you do movies, you do go out to eat. You can email, you can call them, but I'm still waiting for mine because we're still...
11: You are involved with the Knights of Columbus?
14: Yep. I'm actually the deputy. In July, I was renamed Deputy Grand Knight.
11: You are a rock star, my friend.
14: Wow. And yesterday, I was up at the state. That's why I couldn't come in yesterday. I was there all day, but I'm now the co-chair.
11: You're the governor now?
14: I mean, the vice chair of the Council on Developmental Disabilities as of yesterday. I just voted in yesterday.
11: Congratulations, wow.
10: Congratulations.
11: Really, really. You have done so much.
14: And then this summer, we actually, the governor actually signed into bill, but we worked on universal change stations. You probably heard it here and there, but
11: yeah,
14: all new buildings have to have a universal change station. So we worked on that bill because I'm actually a co-chair of the policy committee that I sit on for the state. So.
11: Wow, holy mackerel! And meanwhile, he's part time over at the basket over here on Elm Street.
10: Are there enough hours in the day for you, Pierre? Are there enough?
11: And have you retired? Have you retired from winning gold medals?
14: Actually, Monday I'm actually playing golf.
11: Oh, really?
14: Yeah, I've been playing golf for started in June.
11: No, Peter was a gold medalist for the Special Olympics ski team, correct?
14: Yeah, but not this. I didn't do it this year.
11: No, not this year, but
14: couple years ago.
11: Wow. Right after, was it before or after your knee surgery?
14: Yeah, couple years ago.
11: Wow. Right after.

0: back visiting Manch.
1: Cool.
0: So I invited him on the show.
1: Excellent.
0: So you got to come on that day. We have Billy in. Because you guys work together over at the Wild Rover, right?
1: Yeah, yeah.
0: Wow, that's pretty cool. Now, how long did you work over at the Rover, Pete?
2: 10 years.
0: Oh, see? I don't know. I mean, you do it all. You really do. Right, Glenn?
3: He does.
0: Right. Glenn R.J. Willett, everybody.
3: I see him all the time.
0: I know. He's just a true, like, solid Manchester guy helping out everybody.
3: We need more people like that in the city.
4: No doubt about it.
0: That's right. We're going to be right back, and we'll talk to the People's Mayor, Glenn R.J. Willett. Yes, we're taking guesses, Glenn, on how many votes you're going to get.
3: That's so ridiculous.
0: I know.
4: Yeah, we're all nervous about
5: it. Peter White, call us at 250-6007. It's the morning show.
6: Good morning, Manchester. Here's Peter White.
0: All right, we are back here on the... Oh, great. Crumple up the bag, Daryl. Crumple your turn. Oh, I mean, come on.
4: I know you like the noises.
0: I do. All right, thanks for joining us.
4: I couldn't see Chrissy. That's why I crumpled it up.
0: Well, we have Peter Fleming here this morning. We have Chrissy Cantor and our special guest now, Mr. Glenn R.J. Willett, the People's Mayor. Good morning, Glenn.
3: Good morning.
4: Good morning, Glenn.
3: It's so funny. Are you guys taking bets on the other candidates running around the city as well?
4: This is not a bet.
3: Well, I think it is. This is because one guy told me that if he wins, he makes a lot of money. If he loses $20. Don't tell me that's not a bet.
4: Not through this organization.
3: Well, for someone, it is.
4: Not through here.
3: So
4: there's no money involved.
0: What do you mean for someone? What are you talking about?
3: Well, for one of the persons who's in this betting thing, he's got $20 based on it. It's just a joke. And I think that we have severe problems in this city. And until we start dealing with them and stop laughing, it's not going to change.
0: Laughter is the best medicine.
3: Well, laughter can be nice, but you don't put people down.
0: No one's putting anybody down.
3: Oh, really? Let me tell you something. We have a couple of aldermen that won't even recognize my candidacy on the ballot, and I'm on the ballot. Right. They're going on TV and saying, don't vote for me because you'll lose your vote because his name shouldn't be there.
0: No,
3: that's not right.
4: That's not right.
3: That's not democracy.
4: We agree with that. Absolutely.
3: And that's the reason why we're not changing and making any changes in the city. If you don't deal with the root causes of the major problems, guess what? You're never going to solve them.
4: Never.
3: And we're not solving them. We're moving people around.
0: Let me ask you a serious question. Are you getting ready for the big debate?
3: The big debate?
0: Yeah, aren't all the mayor, isn't that being scheduled, the mayor candidates?
3: Yeah, that's the big joke about the whole city right now. They've already planned to have a debate after the primary and not even knowing before who's going to win or not.
0: Really?
3: So they're already telling people we're already the winner, and it's not how it works.
4: No.
0: So why have the primary, right?
3: Yeah, I mean, it's a joke. It's a big joke. And then they say that I'm the one that's the spoiler, that I created the primary. Well, I didn't. Because by law, it takes three to have a debate, and it's who signs up first. The mayor signed up the third. So she created and there's nothing wrong with that. I think that's fantastic. We need to have, and we should be, we used to have debates in the primary.
4: I think it'd be great.
3: We don't have them anymore because the regular politicians who are already there don't want to lose their jobs. Exactly. And they don't want to give a chance of new blood to have ideas that might actually solve our problems.
4: Exactly.
3: So when you go from 601 students that are in danger of losing their home or their next meal, and it climbs in 2 years to 1,044, and of those, 248 are in crisis every single night. That's not something to laugh at.
4: No.
3: Yet we haven't done anything. We haven't done anything about it in the last 5 years. Well, you don't believe me? Go to the facts.
7: Ow, that hurts.
3: They are statistics that even the city claims they exist, yet they're not doing anything about it. For 6 years, we closed the bathroom. We spend so much money to segregate the bathrooms, yet we don't spend any money to fix the ones that are actually needing repair. It took them a year and a half to admit that they were not broken. You know who got those bathrooms open when we had large events? I did, because we had hundreds of people in the park taking part in events, and there was no place to go. And when people get arrested because the city takes away their services, who pays for those bathrooms? The taxpayer. The taxpayer, I don't believe, is very happy that we have two sets of bathrooms in 50 feet.
0: You were actually counting how many times the toilets were flushed one weekend, correct?
3: Well, I wasn't counting. We estimated we hit people at the door. The point is, Peter, is they claim they're broken and they're

0: not. Right. Broken bathrooms don't flush. Broken bathrooms are not open. So
1: okay, I don't know too much about it.
0: What we do in this city is we patch our way. You know, in the last 20 years, we spent $100 million on our roads, sidewalks, and alleys. Problem is, we spent $85 million of that $100 million to patch. It should be the reverse. We need to fix the problem. These short-term solutions don't work, as we can see. Mm-hmm. You ride your roads and you say, oh my God, now they are using a better system today, and it's good. It'll take us time to catch up because we were so behind. We can't even, today is the 13th, Friday the 13th
2: yes.
0: of September.
1: It's your lucky day, Glenn.
0: You know, I don't know if it's lucky enough, but I'll tell you, we still have not done what we should have done in the spring, and that is to paint the crosswalks on Elm Street. They promised me they'll be done again this year by the end of October. They did that last year. You know what happened when the spring came? The lines were gone because the salt ate them. We need them in the spring and summer when there are thousands of people downtown taking part in events. We can't even clean our sidewalks. There's bacteria in our sidewalks. Portsmouth does it once
1: and
0: a month.
1: And I wear flip-flops down here, so I shouldn't wear flip-flops on the sidewalks
0: in
1: Manchester?
0: No, you certainly shouldn't be barefoot.
1: Well, I'm not barefoot, but I have that little piece of rubber in between the ground and my... I'm going to have to go up to Chill Spa and get a TJ then.
3: If they totally do.
0: If they really care about our merchants, they would make sure that the sidewalks were clean. It's a simple thing, and we have the machine for it. Graffiti's out of control, yet we have a truck for it, and a steamer, and then one full-time employee, but you never see that truck around the city.
2: Nope.
0: So why are we paying for it?
2: I don't know.
0: We need to ask these questions. We have
4: you want to be a tough guy?
0: Well, you have to be a tough guy. You know, instead of helping people, we know that 50% of the safe stations are local citizens, and we saved lives. Instead, let's close them because people are coming from the outside. I'll tell you what I do. You put your foot down, and you don't write them a letter. A threat doesn't work. You bill them when you find out that they send someone to your city to take care of their problem. The law in New Hampshire states that the city, towns and cities are responsible for their own citizens. And then if they don't pay in 60 days, you take them to court. It's not fair that the state dumps everything on Manchester. We are a city.
2: That's a big problem.
3: I agree.
0: It is a big and then we're not doing anything about it. No. We have power in this city.
2: Right.
0: They should talk about it.
2: They talk about it a lot, but
1: you're not going to like him when he's angry, Daryl.
0: No. Talk is cheap. Action is what's golden. And where's the action?
2: Everyone's filtering down from all the communities, all the cities, filtering to here.
1: The most important question this morning, Glenn, is how many votes do you think you're going to get on Tuesday?
0: I'm not even going to fathom that question because you know what? It's the people that make the decision.
1: Well, right, but we're playing a fun game.
0: Well, it's not a fun game.
1: Well, what do you mean it's not a fun game?
0: This is a serious election.
1: It is a serious election. I'm trying to raise awareness to get people out there.
0: WMUR did a segment on WMUR did a segment on all the candidates on the ballot for mayor. Guess what?
1: I was not
0: included.
1: Oh, I was going to say, I saw that.
0: I wasn't even called.
2: That's not right.
0: We have an alderman who claims that I'm on the ballot, but I'm not legally on the ballot.
1: Who says that?
0: Alderman Joe Kelly Levisa. And then you have Alderman...
1: Wait, how do you say his name?
0: I'm French, okay?
1: I know, say it the French way.
0: Joe
1: like
0: Kelly
1: that.
0: Levisa.
4: I know that dude.
0: Yeah, we all do. What does he do? He talks about solving our problems. He opens doors of bathrooms and takes pictures of people and puts them on TV. And these people are so mentally ill or sick that they don't even watch TV. So if he thinks he's humiliating them, he's not. He's not even fixing the problem.
2: Oh.
0: It's a joke. And when he says that recovery is a joke, he's the joke. We have tens of thousands of people in this city that have long-term recovery. We have to believe in the system or it's not going to work.
4: Okay, that would be awkward.
0: We have to work together and we're not working together.
3: We do have to work together.
2: I agree with that totally.
0: The city brought people to L.A., San Francisco. And
1: that was a fun trip, huh?
0: And with taxpayers' money.
1: Right.
0: And
1: we had a blast.
0: And they went to San Diego. San Diego and San Francisco has over 1 million people. L.A. has 4 million people. One of the ladies who came back and told me, Mr. Ouellette, we found 100,000 tents in downtown L.A. of homeless people. You know what I told her?
4: I don't believe you.
0: You know what I told her? I told her, if we had 100,000 tents in downtown Manchester, I guess we'd all be homeless since we only have 110,000 people. How can you compare a city like L.A. who doesn't have our winters, who have more population? So what we did as a Citizens Committee, which I chair, we went to Cambridge, and we went to, which is closer to our population, and we went to Portland. The reason why we chose those two cities is Portland is a middle class, a middle income class, working class community like we are.
1: Blue collar.
0: Yes. And Cambridge is the second wealthiest community in New England, yet they got $10 million to solve the same problems that we do. And what did we get? Well, if you don't apply for grants, you don't get it. Right now, there's $4 million sitting in Concord for affordable housing, and they refuse to apply for our fair share. Those are our tax dollars.
1: Why is that? And whose job is it to apply for that?
0: It's the BMA, the Board of Mayor and Aldermen.
1: Okay.
0: To direct their staff.
1: Does anyone ask why they are not applying for these grants?
0: Well, that's simple. I have, and they don't have a grant writer. If you pay a grant writer, a specialist that does that for a living, and you pay him, most of the costs, including benefits, is $85,000. The first grant will pay for itself. If you pay $85,000 and you get $10 million in grants.
2: And they're aware of this.
0: Of course they are. We applied for $10 million to do Elm Street. Nashua got $5 million. Concord got $8 million. They applied twice in 2 months, and twice it was taken and thrown to the trash because they never completed it because they don't know how to fill up grants.
1: Now, did you go through the trash and find the actual document?
0: I was told that by an alderman who's very respected in this city, and that's Pat Long, and I respect Pat Long. We need to do better. And here's the kicker, though. We just spent $100,000. $50,000 came from the taxpayers, $50,000 came from the private sector to apply for a $25,000 grant. A $25 million grant for infrastructure. If we get it, that's great. But just think, the $85,000 would have applied for all the grants, not just one grant. And we haven't gotten this grant yet. I hope that we get it. But that's an employment that you need in the city our size. Concord has a grant writer, and so does Nashua, and they're getting their money's worth.
2: Why don't we have one?
0: Because they claim that it wouldn't be worth it. Yeah, it wouldn't meet their needs.
2: Holy mackerel.
1: No, who is that?
2: Who's not on your Board of Mayor?
3: Yeah, who's they?
0: Some of these elected officials have been here for so long, like 20 or more years as elected officials, and nothing's changed. They are the problem. They don't move the city forward. They have an agenda to keep crisis on. Who creates half the crisis? You have to look at why they're there.
4: I mean, this is ridiculous. This is a radio show. The city elected officials do.
0: Who closed the bathrooms? The city. And they claimed it was going to fix all the drug problems. There's more drugs in the park now than ever before. And it's crazy.
2: Sure is.
0: We take away people's rights, and we don't solve them. When you arrest someone who's mentally ill, and 20 minutes later they're out of that door and they're back on the street doing the same thing, harming themselves or others, have you helped them? We have a great Greater Manchester Health Center, an organization here in this city. Why can't the city connect with them more and make sure we help these people?
1: No, I agree.
3: Yeah, I agree. How can we connect them?
0: They are answered questions, and I'm going to get them answered because you got to do something about it. You just can't talk and talk. You need to have some action.
3: I agree. Talk is cheap.
1: It is.
3: Yeah.
0: Very cheap.
1: Very well said, Glenn. No, you still have refused to answer the question. How many votes do you think?
2: He's not going to answer it.
0: The people will decide that, not you or anybody else in this city.
1: I'm going to tell you what we have here so far.
0: I don't want to hear it. I already heard it.
1: Rob Azevedo says 199. Carol Romero says 150. She didn't want to play, by the way. I made her play. So don't. I said 149. That's good, right? Daryl with 100.
0: should ask yourself.
1: Amy with 225. Angela with 200. Derek Hodgman with 160. Don Tibbetts with 173. And Joe Lahr with 20.
0: If you call this a fun game, Peter, why aren't you also betting or asking how many votes Joyce Craig is going to have or Victoria Sullivan? It doesn't matter.
1: They're going to be in the thousands.
0: When you play, you're supposed to play fair. So what we do to our... 36% of our population is in poverty. It goes up 3% every year. Those numbers should be going down. We're supposed to be in good times right now. They're going up.
1: I've been trying to help you since you launched your campaign.
0: I haven't said you didn't, but 67% of our kids in our public schools receive free and reduced lunch. You know why? Because they're in poverty. Our kids shouldn't have to struggle when they're trying to get an education. What couch am I going to sleep on tonight to lay my bed?
1: Right.
0: Or what meal am I going to get tonight because I have no place to stay? We need to do better as a community. You can't solve your problems by laughing at other people. And pretty much that's what we're doing. We don't care.
1: I know, but
0: we
1: say we do. I'm going to say this as your silent campaign guy. Okay, you can't yell at people either.
0: I'm not. I'm passionate about what I believe in.
1: But like, why?
0: And
1: you know,
0: after a while, you get sick of the same routine. Nothing happens. We spent a lot of money. We gave $250,000 to our company 2 years ago, and 3 months later, they went bankrupt. They didn't solve nothing. We gave away our money. We need to do better.
2: Most definitely.
3: I totally agree. But I agree with you, Peter, on delivery and how you speak. And I get it because I'm totally passionate and I've had to work on being a little more chill when I am excited or I'm riled up. And it's just bringing it down a little bit so it doesn't feel like you're yelling at someone.
4: Ow, that hurts.
3: Do you know what I'm saying?
0: I understand that. But when you say something calmly and they like ignore it.
3: Oh, right. I get it.
2: You're going to ignore it equally when you yell.
0: No, it's been going on for years.
2: It hasn't helped, has it?
0: Yeah. Well, I tell you what hasn't helped. I tell you what has helped. You know what's helped? When they sold Ash Street School, it was our school, according to Emma Skade, who owned it. As long as we use it as a school, we sold it for $1 million. Because we broke the contract, we got $400,000. We lost $600,000. And then 3 years, 5 years later, they went to the Mill Yard in the most expensive high-tech area to rent and spent $1.7 million on rent. And then they bought a condo at 1.78. They could have paid for it in 5 years with their rents. And now they're trying to sell the condo because it didn't work. It was costing too much money. And they spent $1.4 million at West High School, which is what I wanted to, from the very beginning. That solves the problem. And when they sell the condo, will they do what they did with Canal Street? Next year will be the 17th year that we don't own that garage, and we're still paying the bill because
4: what's your problem?
0: They took the money and they spent it. They didn't pay the bill. If you sell your home, Daryl, and you owe a mortgage, what would the bank say? Give me the money, I'll give you the rest.
1: I heard behind closed doors, I don't know if this is a rumor, but that all they do over at City Hall is eat cake.
0: I wouldn't know about that.
1: Right. do you remember Cake Gate?
0: Yes, I remember Cake Gate. That's so ridiculous. We live in a city where we can't even celebrate our birthday. We celebrated once in 22 years last year. This year, the community wanted nothing to do with it because of there was no cooperation. We had someone make a cake. The city alderman actually voted to allow us to frost the cake like the city flag, the seal. When we got there, we weren't allowed to eat it.
1: Whoa.
0: You know, we don't have no more common sense in government, and we need to change it. We need to get down to serious work.
3: We do need common sense.
0: This is the second year in a row our teachers start school with no contracts. You know, last year, the city put aside millions of dollars in contingency because they knew they had all these city contracts they needed to fulfill. Why didn't they do the same thing this year? Teachers, without schools, you don't have teachers. You need good teachers, so we're losing a lot of good teachers.
1: See, now you're coming off. See, you're not yelling anymore. Yeah. You can still hear that passion, Glenn.
3: Yeah,
0: I'll always have yelling. That passion.
3: Right. First of all, and you're educating us.
0: Actually, my voice carries. I don't even need a mic. Mm-hmm. My voice carries to begin with. I'm already a loud person.
1: No, I agree.
0: When an alderman goes on TV, one who doesn't even support me, and says, "I don't understand that for the last 5 years." 10% of what's passed at the automatic board is because of his persistence. It's not because of my persistence. It's because I did my homework and I was right on the facts and they were wrong. Mm-hmm. That's the difference. And I'm not even elected yet.
1: Right. How many votes do you think you're going to cash in on Tuesday?
0: How many are you going to get?
1: I'll probably get none. I'm not in the race.
0: So you're going to get zero.
1: I'm not a candidate. I'll get zero.
0: How many is Joyce going to get? You're going
1: to...
0: I'm
1: going to say probably thousands.
0: Okay, and how many is Victoria Selvin going to get?
1: Thousands.
0: Good. So you don't know how many I'm going to get. I've got thousands before when I ran for charter. So there's a possibility. You never know.
2: Sure.
1: But I'd like to see you get in and really shake things up.
0: When you have to go to the state who control the elections and says they accept that our city charter says that we are nonpartisan. I'm sorry that the two political parties don't accept that, but 44% of the voters in this city are undeclared. They're registered. If they all came out to vote, boys, would there be some change. You have to respect people. Just because you don't agree with them, you have to respect them.
3: I totally agree.
0: So I asked the voters in Manchester on Tuesday between 6 and 7 p.m., 13 hours to go vote in all 12 wards on the 17th of September, go and vote. And if you're an independent, don't let a candidate say, oh, wait till the general election. Your vote counts as well. And we only have one ballot. So you don't have to change back and forth. It's one ballot. It should be like that around the country.
2: Yeah.
0: Every vote counts.
3: Every vote does count.
1: And since, you know, you've been shut out of these debates, that's why I wanted to have you on today, just because you're not getting a chance, right, to truly debate these two women.
0: True democracy doesn't exist.
1: Right.
0: It's unfortunate, but it's true.
1: All right, Glenn. Do you want to guess on how many votes you're going
3: to
1: get?
3: He does not want to, Peter.
0: I'll tell you what I do want to guess.
1: No, he doesn't. That's Chrissy saying,
0: watch it. I'll tell you what I do.
1: Watch it.
0: I'll tell you what I do want to guess. I want to see that 36% of poverty go down. I want to see the 1,044 kids that are in danger of losing, of being poor, go down. I want the fourth level education, the highest level that we have. Just because you're a minority, if you're able to do the class, let them take the class. What is wrong with our city? We shouldn't be afraid of our diversity. It is our strength.
3: Yes.
2: Yeah, you're right.
1: Very good. Very good. Glenn, very well said.
0: Thank you.
1: I have fun with you. You know what I mean? But, you know, I respect you. And
0: I'm a very serious person. Always have.
1: You are. I know. But you can't even joke around about Robegate. Remember the robes?
0: Yeah, well, it went too far.
1: Well, it didn't go that far.
0: It lasts for years.
1: They're still looking for those robes.
0: No, you said they found them. You remember?
1: Yeah, but then they went missing again.
0: Really?
1: Right.
0: Because Peter White took them.
2: There you go.
0: You can play that game.
1: I never stayed
2: Absolutely.
1: There, though.
2: You can play that
1: You
2: game.
1: Were living in the lap of luxury all winter long while you were staying
0: excuse
1: there.
0: Excuse me, I was there 3 weeks while they were fixing the apartment.
1: Getting massages.
0: I was not getting massages. And it wasn't my choice to go there. You know, we were sent there so they could fix the building.
1: No. Okay. But you got to have massages and stuff,
0: no,
1: right?
0: No, I did not. Sorry.
1: All right.
0: The government doesn't pay for stuff like that.
1: Okay.
0: Or at least they shouldn't.
1: No. Bobby Champagne says you're yelling again, Glenn.
0: I don't drink. Oh.
1: Well,
0: Bobby Champagne.
1: Well, yes.
2: It's Bobby Champagne.
0: Yes.
2: You don't drink.
0: Well, sorry, Bobby.
1: Why? What? If you don't drink, you can't drink champagne?
0: No, not it. Well, no, yeah, you can unless it's not.
1: Unless it's with a little orange juice.
0: Yeah. Well, no, cool. Unless it's not alcohol. You know, I have 20 years of sobriety, and I wouldn't change that for the world.
1: Mm-hmm. Of course.
0: Sobriety changes people. It makes them better people. It brings us back to our community. We pay taxes again. We take part. We're not the problem anymore. What we do here is we laugh at people who have those problems, and we need to stop that.
3: I agree.
1: Very well said, Glenn.
3: Yes.
1: Really is.
3: Really.
1: All right. Well, listen, we're going to wrap it up here this morning.
3: Oh, Peter, can I interrupt for a moment?
1: Yeah, well, please. I was going to let you.
3: I have to tell you what is trending, because I came from New York City this weekend. And
1: My haircut?
3: Oh, yeah, of course your haircut's trending. But what's really trending is kindness and respect for all. And that is the biggest fashion and most important thing that is trending. And we need to keep pushing through with kindness and speaking up.
1: That's right.
3: Yeah. So everyone have a beautiful day.
2: Yes. You too,
3: Chris. And a weekend.
1: Yeah.
0: The millennial people get that.
1: That's right.
0: They really do.
3: Yeah. It is. It's all about kindness.
1: You heard that, Daryl. Be kind over the weekend.
2: I'm trying to be nice.
3: Respecting all. And even when we disagree or, you know.
0: There's always something we're going to agree on.
3: Yeah.
1: That's right.
0: We're not totally apart.
3: Yeah.
1: Well, let's say goodbye to everyone in the Facebook Live room this morning. We will be back Monday. Thank you so much for tuning in all week. Wow. Peter Fleming, thank you so much for coming by today. It was great to hook up with you today.
5: No problem.
1: You're going to be over at the basket later on?
5: Yep. At noon.
1: At noon. All right. Hey, if you're down at the basket and you see Peter Fleming down there, say hi.
2: Say hi. Absolutely.
1: Right. It's fantastic. Chrissy, what's going on with you today?
3: I think we're going up to chill,
1: yes.
3: Right?
1: Yes. I know. Yes.
3: We're chilling this weekend.
2: You have an appointment.
1: Right.
3: Peter White will be chilling.
1: Up at Chill Spot. Glenn, you want to go up and get TJ's?
0: TJ's? No, I'm very busy this weekend.
1: Okay.
0: The election's on Tuesday.
1: Let me ask you one more time.
0: No.
2: No, don't do it. Don't
0: you do see, it. I'm don't a man of principle.
1: Right. Well, at least I said you're going to get more than Joe Lahr's 20 votes.
0: It doesn't matter.
1: It does.
0: You don't make that decision.
1: I'm rooting for you. I'm rooting for you, man.
3: Every vote counts.
1: Absolutely. I'm rooting for you.
0: Absolutely. Go out and vote.
1: Elections can be won or lost with one vote.
0: That's correct.
3: That's
1: your vote counts, folks. All right. Well, that's it. It's Friday. Thank you so much for tuning in. Have a great, great weekend. And remember, as Chrissy says, kindness is trending. So be kind.
3: Be kind. Be kind.
1: Rewind.
3: And just chill.
1: All right.

0: And now that I have, whoops, now that I have two teenage sons of my own that I'm settling in, going to school in two different countries, it's a lot of work being a parent, but I'm enjoying it.
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3: Right now, we got a Matt Connerton Unleashed exclusive, the world radio premiere of the new single from Frequency Overload, coming out September 9th. But you heard it here first. 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

Right now, we have another Matt Connerton Unleashed exclusive, the world radio premiere of the new single from Blake Rascals. This is called Tangled Mind.

Oh, that is a cool song. We had a couple of big big world radio premieres this week on the show, of course, from Blake Rascals. And before that, the new track from our friends from New York City, Frequency Overload. And we got somebody waiting on the line, actually, on WhatsApp we're going to be talking to in just a moment. Let me just intro the show quickly, and then we can get to it, all of it. We have a busy show, of course, as we always do here. Matt Connerton Unleashed, and we are live from the studios of WMNH 95.3 FM in glorious Manchester, New Hampshire. 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You heard it here first. We did a world radio premiere for this track not too long ago. We're going to play this right now. And then on the other side of this, Niall McInerney from the band Seven Streets is going to be on with us via WhatsApp, and cannot wait to talk to him. But here it is. This is Seven Streets, and the track is called Table for Two.

0: Oh, that is catchy, isn't it? I love that so much. That is called Table for Two. The band is Seven Streets. And let me bring this up because right now via WhatsApp, we've got Niall McInerney from the band Seven Streets here with us. Hello, Niall.
1: Hi, mate. You okay?
0: Yeah. How you doing? Welcome to the show. It's great to have you on.
1: Oh, thank you very much for having me on. It's an absolute pleasure.
0: Oh, wonderful. Yeah, I've been anxious to talk to you because, as I'm sure you're aware, we were the first American radio station here at WMNH to play Table for Two. We did a world premiere for it not too long ago. So I've been looking forward to having you on. I really love your sound. I should ask you, too, by the way, are you alone or is anyone else from the band there with you?
1: No, it's just me manning the fort today.
0: Just you?
1: The rest of the lads, they're enjoying the Saturday afternoon over in the UK for the... In the pub, I think, I imagine.
0: Oh, okay. I forget that it's not. See, here where I am, it's morning, so the pubs aren't even open yet here. But well, very good, very good. That's very rock and roll of them, actually.
1: I know. Yeah. One of us has to do something, I suppose.
0: So now Seven Streets. The history of the band is relatively short, right? Like you guys. My impression is you guys have come a long way in a very short time, right?
1: Yeah, it seems to have. So me and Sean, who's our lead guitarist, we've been just jamming together for about 2 years, something like that, but wanted to get a band together. And really, the band came together in December 2025. And then since then, we've just been, you know, getting out, doing as much as we can and recording as many songs as we can and, yeah, gigging. And it seems to be going well for us so far.
0: Well, I always say, you know, you've really got something when it comes together quickly, when something just seems to, you know, when you don't have to force it, you don't have to work at it. Not that there's anything wrong with, you know, putting a band together and really working at it, but when things happen organically, when things just gel very quickly, that's when you know you've really got something.
1: Sounds like
0: that's what happened here. And of course, we should mention too, so you're the front man and lead vocalist and rhythm guitarist. Do you also write the songs or is that a band effort or who does the writing?
1: A lot of writing so far of the songs that we've got has come from myself, but it tends to be I turn up with a lot of lyrics, and the lads tend to go, you can't have 10 minutes worth of lyrics, so let's cut it down. and then we really work on all our songs together. Lyrics-wise, yeah, 9 times out of 10 it's coming from myself, but the songs come together as a band, and we're all working on it together, which is good.
0: Absolutely. I get the impression, too, because, you know, you guys are from Liverpool, and we've had a lot of bands from Liverpool on the show recently, which is great. So much great music coming out of there. But I ask all the guests that we have on the show who are from Liverpool, I always ask this question. Do you feel any, and I get very different answers on this, do you feel any extra little bit of pressure being from Liverpool? Obviously, that is kind of my impression is Liverpool there is kind of like what New York City or Austin, Texas or Nashville, Tennessee are here in the United States. You know, places, yeah. Seattle, Washington, places that are known really for having a very powerful music scene, which obviously gives you a lot to draw from, but also a lot to live up to. I mean, is there pressure being a band from Liverpool?
1: I think, I say pressure's not the right word. It's excitement, really, because there's a lot of bands in Liverpool and a lot of lads and a lot of girls who are wanting to do the same thing. So you all tend to be in the same boat, and it's a bit of a camaraderie kind of thing. I think none of us are daft enough to say, let's try and be as big as the Beatles because they're the biggest band in the world.
0: Right.
1: So if you take that out of the equation and you just go, it's a music city, we're all in the same boat. There's a lot of people who like going to see live bands and like seeing local bands, so you feel the support. So I think press is the right word, but it's exciting and it's good to be from Liverpool and be able to like pick up the mantle and have our own go at it.
0: Yeah, absolutely. And I know that, you know, I was reading that you guys are really very focused too on kind of giving back to the scene in a way. You know, you're not there in Liverpool just to take from what Liverpool has to offer, but you've been very supportive of local venues there and really trying to do all that you can. You know, to help because regardless of where it is, it's always a struggle in music. Even if you're in a place like Liverpool, which has such a rich history of musicians, it's never easy. You know, being a musician it's never easy if you're trying to, you know, really kind of forge your way. But I get the impression that you guys have been really kind of focused on sort of giving back to Liverpool in that sense.
1: Yeah, I think if it was easy, everyone would do it.
0: And exactly.
1: Obviously, you know, there's as a lot of people do, how difficult it can be in the music industry. And at the time we're at now, it's a bit difficult in Liverpool and a lot of places in the UK, because places for bands to go and practice the trade and get in front of live audiences and see what they sound like in big venues and stuff like that, it's quite limited. So the venues that are still open and willing to put bands on, local bands, we just want to do as many gigs as we can there and, you know, get as many people down and keep these venues going. So it's a challenge, but it's good. And again, it's exciting for us.
0: And tell me about, I was reading too that you were recently introduced to Kevin McManus, who's a pretty important, you know, since we're talking about Liverpool. And I don't know anything about Kevin McManus, but I'm curious what you can tell me. I guess he's a pretty important guy there in the music scene in Liverpool and culturally. Is that correct?
1: Yeah, so he's a big wig, is something I'd say would say over here in terms of the culture and the music scene and the art scene in Liverpool. So he's been very supportive of us. So yeah, I was introduced to him a couple of months ago, and yeah, just keep sending him videos, keep talking to him over the phone, and he's very supportive of us. And he's, you know, threw an article up on the internet on Liverpool's Heritage website, you know, showcasing us, and to be alongside of he names bands such of like Quayside and Red Drum Club, and to be alongside those names. And if you'd asked me that 12 months ago, I'd have said no chance. But yeah, he's been so supportive of us, so I can't thank him enough.
0: No, that's fantastic. Good for you guys. Good for you. Now, what's kind of the future trajectory? Because obviously you have Table for Two, great track. Like I said, we were the first, at least I know we were the first American radio station to play that. And then at the end of our conversation, in a couple minutes, we're going to play Live In, which I know is the first single. Another great, great track from you guys. But what's kind of the... or maybe you don't know the answer to this yet, but I'm curious what kind of the future trajectory is as far as releases. Do you plan to keep releasing singles? Are you going to do an EP or an album? Or what's kind of next for you guys? And what's sort of the short-term and the long-term plan, if you know?
1: Yeah, so short-term plan now is to get back in the studio and record our next single. I think we've narrowed it down to two songs, depending on which one we want to do first. But that'll be for the discussion over a beer. that'll be probably look to the end of September. We'd look to get in, so probably release the end of November.
0: Okay,
1: that's the plan. And then EP is probably the next milestone for us. And yeah, we've got a good few songs there that we can release. But yeah, it's just get an EP sorted and gig as much as we can, get out there. And I think we want to spread across more of the UK now. I think we're doing a lot of gigs in Liverpool, and our next step, live gig and performance wise, would be to extend more into the Northwest and then around the UK, and then hopefully in a few years' time in the US as well.
0: Absolutely, no, that would be amazing. Do you have any? Have you guys done any festivals yet, or do you have any festivals that are kind of on the docket?
1: So we're signing up to literally every festival we can get up to. So I think good. The luck to do festivals would be for 2027. I think we probably just missed the boat for 2026.
0: Yeah.
1: But yeah, probably next year would be the where we go. Let's go at the festival scene.
0: Yeah, no, that's good, because I know there's a lot of, and again, I know this from talking to guests who are from that area. There's a lot of great festivals that you have access to where you are, and it's so important. The thing that I tell everybody, just from my own experience, is, you know, not only when you play a festival, not only does it get you in front of a very large audience who might not otherwise be familiar with you, and it exposes you to potentially this entire new fan base, but also just the people that you meet, the industry people that you meet backstage, that it can be incredibly, it's a festival really, in my mind, it's the ultimate music industry networking event. Because of the people that you're going to meet and potentially impress, you know, when you hit the stage. Yeah. So,
1: yeah, that's it. You never know who you're going to meet sometimes in these kind of places. So, as long as when we get there, we're top of our game. That's all I can ask for.
0: Oh, by the way, where does the name come from, Seven Streets?
1: It's interesting. So we wanted a name that linked us to Liverpool, but we didn't want to be like it too on the nose, you know, sort of too cringy, or sort of, how would I describe it, like something that's too like, oh yeah, they're just from Liverpool. But we did want that link. So Seven Streets came from when Liverpool was founded as a city.
0: Yeah,
1: it was founded on Seven Streets in the city, in the centre of, well, where Liverpool is now, and these, some of these streets still exist, but like Castle Street and Tyburn Street, and yeah, so it, as I said, it was founded on 7th Street, so we thought, oh, that'd be a cool name to have, and it stuck.
0: Yeah, no, that is a very cool name. In a moment, so we'll let you go in a second, Niall, but when we do that, we're going to play the track Livin'. That's how I want to close out our conversation. And by the way, thank you for being with us today, and we'll definitely have you back as you continue to release new music and things progress with the band, and really looking forward to following your career. You know, I became an instant fan as soon as I heard Table for Two. But what can you tell us about this song Livin', and how did this come to be your first single as a band?
1: Livin' came out of, so I'm a big Liverpool Football Club fan. I'm not sure if you're aware of who they are or whatever, but big soccer team over in the UK.
0: Okay.
1: So I went away last year to watch them play in the Champions League in Germany. So we were coming home and we missed the flight by like 10 minutes, the connecting flight. So we ended up stuck in an airport in southern Spain. Four lads from Liverpool stuck in an airport in Spain. What do you do? But just go on the aisle.
0: Yeah.
1: So we ended up leaving the airport and just having a few drinks and staying up all night and then getting the first plane home. But that whole experience came from the whole story of Livin' came from that experience, really. And I took the lyrics to the lads in the rehearsal studio, and I had a few chords to it, and it wasn't quite working. And then, yeah, Ant, our bass player, just started, you know, playing a couple of chords, and it sounded, he sped it up a bit and changed the melody a bit. And yeah, it came together in half an hour. And then it was like, that needs to be our first single.
0: Oh, wow. Wow.
1: Yeah.
0: Well, it's like we were talking about, you know, when it comes together quickly like that, then you know you've got something. You've got some of that magic. That's excellent. Very good. So we're going to play that track in a moment. But before we let you go, Niall, too, I want to make sure that we let our listeners know, where should people go online to keep up with everything that Seven Streets is doing? Where's the best place to go?
1: Best place to follow is on Instagram. Instagram and TikTok is probably the best place to keep up to where what we're doing and what we're up to. So it's 7streets_band, and that's for both Instagram and TikTok. And yeah, that's probably the best place to keep up with what we're doing.
0: Okay, all right, outstanding. Well, Niall McInerney, thank you so much for joining us today. This has been great. Thank you for having me on. Absolutely, and like I said, we will definitely do it in the future. And I wish you continued success with the band. We're going to hit that track, but we'll let you go for now. But thank you, and we'll talk again soon, I'm sure.
1: Definitely. Thank you very much for having me on, and I'll speak to you soon.
0: All right, you got it. Take care. Bye-bye.
1: Take care. Bye now.
0: All right, that's Niall from 7 Streets, and let's give this a spin. So this was the first single that the band put out. This is another really great song. I like this a lot. This is called Livin' from 7 Streets.

That is called Livin'. The band is Seven Streets from Liverpool. And thank you again to Niall McHenry for joining us today on the program. And I really enjoyed speaking with him. We've gotten some great guests from Liverpool lately. Obviously, historically a great city as far as music. But this is, if you're just joining us, of course, Matt Connerton Unleashed. And we are live from the studios of WMNH 95.3 FM in glorious Manchester, New Hampshire. And of course, you can stream the show from anywhere. You've got many, many options. But if you go to mattconnerton.com/unleashed, it's got an updated list. Well, actually, it's about to be even more updated, but keep an eye on that. I won't say anything more until I know it's definitely, definitely a done deal, but I'll just say this. Hello to our friends in Australia. Hint, hint. But I did spend a lot of time. If you haven't been to the site recently, by the way, yes, I'm going to shamelessly shill my website for a moment because I worked on it a lot this week. So mattconnerton.com, the main purpose of the website, really, I mean, the radio show and the other radio and podcast projects that I have are a part of that, but are represented on the site. But the main thing is, of course, to be able to promote and book sessions for my hypnotherapy practice. I am a professional hypnotherapist, a certified hypnotherapist. And this week, I dug into a project. I had some extra time. Well, I don't know if it's extra time, really, because I spent a lot of it asleep. But I got rather sick this week, and I even really didn't do anything on Wednesday other than sit on the computer. Slept a lot this week, but I went through and I rebuilt my entire online booking system. So again, I'm shamelessly shilling, but it is now easier than ever to book a session with me or even a free 15-minute phone consultation with me through mattconnerton.com. But then, so I completely rebuilt the entire booking system, streamlined it, made it very easy. But then you ever start a project and that project, not only does that project, end up taking you much longer than you thought it was going to be, and you invest a tremendous amount of time.

building the entire site. It won't be obvious if you have been to the website. It won't be obvious at first glance because the basic style and layout of the site is the same, but every page has been torn down and rebuilt. Every single page on the website, with the exception of the archives page, you know, because we have a full archive of the show on there, of this program, but everything else, and I'm getting a headache just thinking about it, but it's done. It's done. Oh my God. But I audited and rebuilt, you know, and when I say audited, because everything has to be, you know, if you've ever done any sort of digital marketing, you know what SEO is, search engine optimization. 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So, you know, it's important, right? You know, I'm in Manchester, New Hampshire. If you Google Hypnosis, Manchester, New Hampshire, it's important that my website shows up as one of the options. So it was a lot of work. But it's done. It's finally done. So check out mattconnerton.com. I'm very proud of it. It's finished for now until I find something else about it that I need to fix, and it ends up turning into another 10-hour project. Next, I also have to do this same thing with mattconnertonunleashed.com. which is a website specifically for the show, and with IPMNation.com, and we'll see if I survive all of that. Those are going to be the next things. Hey, it's a long weekend. Maybe I will get it all done. And I should say, too, a happy Labor Day, of course. It is Labor Day weekend. I say that somewhat grudgingly. I am not a fan of Labor Day. And the reason I don't like Labor Day is because Labor Day represents the unofficial end of summer. Just as Memorial Day, people think of Memorial Day, I mean, in addition, of course, to, you know, it's an important day honoring our fallen veterans and so forth, but people who gave their lives for the country. But also, Memorial Day is the unofficial start of summer, and then Labor Day, the unofficial ending of summer. And summer is my favorite time of year. I love summer. I'm strange. Actually, not only do I not mind the heat, I actually enjoy it. When it's 90 degrees out, I'm very happy. So I always hate to see it go. Fall to me, you know, when the leaves, not to be morbid, but when the leaves start changing and falling off the trees, it reminds me, I mean, it's pretty and all, the foliage, but honestly, at its core, it reminds me of death. So... Yeah. Happy Labor Day weekend. So that's how I feel about it. So I love spring, because spring means winter is over, and then we go into summer, my favorite time, and then fall makes me I get a little melancholy about it. Anyway, I say all that to say happy Labor Day, even though I hate it. I hate Labor Day. Memorial Day is great. It's the start of summer. It's like it's already getting hot, you know. Anyway, happy Labor Day, everybody. I hope I didn't ruin it for you with my talk of leaves changing and death. That's what it makes me think of, though. Let's see. So I don't think I mentioned the date at the top of the show. We were in kind of a hurry because we had two world premieres. One of them was very last minute. I don't know if anyone heard it. I might have to edit it on the podcast version of the show. For some reason, at least in my headphones, I don't know how it sounded on the air, but because I pre-record the world premiere segment and I voice track that part, so I don't have to do it live. But when I play our two world premieres this week again later in the show, because I try to do it every hour, I'm just going to do that live, because something sounded very strange with the audio of my voice. The songs sounded great, but the audio of my voice introing the songs on the recording that I made sounded very weird. I don't know what was going on there. Maybe it's me. Let's see. Oh, I have some breaking news. Charles Richardson will be joining us today in the third hour. Now, why will Charles Richardson be joining us in the third hour today of the show? Well, a couple things. So first of all, Charles invited me to go on his show on Wednesday night in the second hour, because the Charles Richardson show is Wednesdays from 8 to 10 p.m. Eastern Time.
And Charles invited me to go on in the second hour, Wednesday night.

0: tonight to talk about, because, you know, do some wrestling talk, because we are fans, we are connoisseurs, if you will, of professional wrestling. So there's a big wrestling event tomorrow night, Sunday night, for those of you listening live. There's Sunday night's main event. And Charles wanted me to go on the show to talk about it and the matches that are going to be happening and whatnot. And at first I said yes, and then I had to back out, and I hate to do this. I pride myself on being dependable, reliable. I hate to ever cancel anything for any reason on anybody. But I, like I said, I mentioned earlier, I'd gotten sick during the week, and Wednesday was the worst of it. I woke up Wednesday morning feeling terrible. So I messaged Charles and I said, dude, I'm really sorry to do this to you, but, I think I should back out of tonight because I feel awful and I'm very skeptical that I will still be conscious at 9 PM. And I was right to be skeptical because I think I was in fact on Wednesday night in bed by 9 PM. So I could not stay awake. I just, Wednesday was the worst of it. And then Thursday I started to feel better. So I had to cancel on Charles. Now, I had someone cancel on me, sort of. So today on the show, so obviously we had Niall McHenry from 7 Streets on with us, and in the second hour, coming up at the top of the hour, we're going to have Joan as Policewoman, great indie artist from New York. She's going to be joining us. We're going to talk with her. And then in the third hour, we were supposed to have Higher Selves, an acoustic duo who they were going to come in live on the show and play. They're from up north, northern New Hampshire. And they had a last-minute opportunity to play a big show today. And they emailed me, very, you know, very professional, totally, you know, not upset at all. They emailed me and just said, hey, here's the situation. We have this opportunity. We've got to take it. Do you want us? We could still do the interview. We just would have to do it remote because you mentioned that that's an option, which obviously I have a lot of remote guests. Some weeks, all my guests are remote, like today, for example. They said, we could do that if you don't mind, or if you want to just reschedule, we would love to come in live on the show and actually join you in studio. And I thought about it for a minute. I said, yeah, you know what? If they want to reschedule, we'll just do that. So I emailed back and I said, let's just reschedule because I would like to meet them in person and have them on the show live. They can come in and play, bring their guitars and play. So that left an open spot. And usually an open spot's pretty easy to fill on this show, and it would have been had I tried. But I got so wrapped up in rebuilding MattConnerton.com that I never filled the slot, and which is fine because we always find other things to do on the show anyway. This show, I mean, I could have all my guests cancel and it wouldn't even matter, really. I mean, don't get me wrong. I don't mean to sound disrespectful to my guests. They're, you know, I love interviewing musicians and other people as well. But if I had to, I mean, there's always lots of interesting things going on in the music industry we could talk about. There's a fascinating story. Maybe we'll get to it. Maybe we'll get to it. Alanis Morissette, what just happened to her is unbelievable. I just never filled the slot because I was so distracted with rebuilding my website. So then I'm sitting here getting ready for the show this morning, and I thought, you know, why don't I ask Charles? Because he's joined us in the third hour of the show before. Why don't I ask Charles if he wants to come on the show since I have the third hour open? We can do what we were supposed to do Wednesday night on his show when I had to back out. So, Charles, messaged me and he agreed. So I told you that whole big story to tell you that Charles Richardson will be here in the third hour. Okay. Here's what we're going to do right now though, really quickly, because I mentioned it, Alanis Morissette. Okay. This is crazy. This is nuts. Now look, throughout the history of the music industry, there is no shortage of stories of famous musicians, very successful musicians, be them solo artists or bands, who have somehow or another been screwed over by a manager, by an accountant, by a tour manager, by somebody who is on their team professionally, who screws them over, usually manages to rob them of tremendous amounts of money. It has happened so many times, it's a tale as old as time. Well, not as old as time. It's a tale as old as the music industry, right? people in the business end screwing over the artists, right? There is no shortage of this. It's happened to so many people. You know, Billy Joel, it was his own brother-in-law, if I remember correctly, screwed him out of millions of dollars, stole millions of dollars from him. It happened to Sting. I think in the case of Sting, it might have been a family member too. Even family will do this to you. So there is no shortage of stories of people being screwed over by their managers, by their accountants, etc. That is a very, very common tale. But this is what just happened to Alanis Morissette. This is crazy. Okay. I decided to go with this story. This is from the CBC. Alanis Morissette sues former tour manager over alleged calculated blackmail campaign. Lawsuit claims Karen Urinov threatened to frame Canadian singer-songwriter for drug trafficking. How's that for a tour manager, huh? With tour managers like that, who needs enemies, right? Okay, it says here, this is out there. I mean, again, this is so far beyond what, you know, when I first see a headline like, you know, Alanis Morissette suing tour manager, I'm thinking that tour manager stole some money somehow. No, this is beyond anything imaginable. Okay, it says here, Alanis Morissette is suing her former tour manager for what she calls a calculated blackmail campaign to frame her for drug trafficking unless the Canadian singer-songwriter agreed to sign her to a lengthy contract. Morissette filed a lawsuit in California on Tuesday, obtained by CBC News, alleging that Karen Urinov is threatening to report her to British authorities for drug trafficking unless Morissette agrees to employ her as a tour director for 15 years and pay her massive compensation. Now, look, by the way, I do understand the play. I remember one time I had this job, and I won't get into the details of it, but it's because I don't know what the statute of limitations is on anything. So I won't say when I did this or who my employer was at the time, but I did. I will admit I did go to my boss because I'd been there for a while. I felt I deserved a raise. I said, listen, you got to give me at least another dollar an hour or I'm going to find a way to frame you for drug trafficking. And in my case, it worked. I don't know. My boss was like, okay, I don't want you to frame me for drug trafficking. I guess I'll give you a raise. So, you know, I do understand the play. It can work out, but clearly it did not work out for Karen Urinov. By the way, I'm not giving advice, okay? Do not go to your boss on Tuesday, because Monday is a holiday. Do not go to your boss on Tuesday morning and threaten to frame them for drug trafficking if they don't sign you to a long-term contract or offer you a raise or some sweet benefits or anything like that. Don't do that. You know, I mean, I know everything's a gamble, and, you know, granted, they might respect you for demanding what you think you're worth and what you're owed, but it can go wrong. Okay, so it says here, again, getting back to the article, Morissette is suing Urinov for civil extortion, fraud, and negligent misrepresentation, writing in the lawsuit that she, quote, will not be coerced into delivering her blackmailer an extraordinary payday, unquote, and that she pursued legal action, quote, to expose Urinov's scheme and hold her accountable, unquote. Okay, so here's the details of what happened. Again, this is from cbc.ca. Urinov, who previously worked for Live Nation's Israeli operations, was hired in 2025 as a temporary tour manager for Morissette's world tour. In July 2025, the singer and her team, including Urinov, were allegedly flying from the UK to Spain for a concert. At the airport, the lawsuit claims a British border force official flagged a bag asking who owned it. When Urinov said it was hers, she was arrested and issued a seizure notice alleging that the bag contained marijuana and xylazine, a non-opioid animal tranquilizer. During questioning, Urinov allegedly admitted that the bag and the drugs were hers, showing the authorities her Israeli medical marijuana license, the lawsuit says. It was returned to her and she was released. The next day, Urinov was allegedly detained again at an airport for questioning about the bag they'd taken the previous day. Okay. The next section is titled, A Series of Increasingly Extortionate Letters. The suit claims Urinov told Morissette that, again, she admitted the bag and the drugs belonged to her. But after the tour wrapped, Urinov and her lawyers allegedly sent, quote, a series of increasingly extortionate letters to Morissette, unquote, threatening to sue her in the UK for unspecified claims if Morissette refused to tell British law enforcement that the drugs were hers. According to the lawsuit, the letters said Morissette could, quote, put an end to the matter, unquote, by giving Urinov a fixed 15-year contract that included, quote, income equivalent to that of a tour director with annual increases and bonuses, unquote. She also allegedly demanded Morissette arrange for an immigration lawyer to get her a work visa that would allow Urinov to work in the U.S., and that if the visa couldn't be obtained, she'd demand more pay. This is one of the craziest. This is definitely the craziest manager, or in this case, tour director, screws over artist story I've ever heard. This is actually probably one of the craziest just music industry stories. I've heard some crazy stories, but this is wild. Okay. The lawsuit also details reasons Morissette felt Urinov was a terrible manager for the 2025 tour. This includes unnecessarily spending nearly $70,000 after, quote, an inexplicable error with a hotel booking that no competent tour manager would have made, unquote, the court filing states. Morissette also alleges that while on tour, Urinov told the singer's team that she had a friend, that she and a friend were arrested in Latin America years ago for smuggling drugs in a surfboard, and that Urinov illegally fled the country after being released on bail. The lawsuit states, quote, this was an astounding revelation, given that Urinov had told Morissette's team during her interview for the tour manager position that nothing in her past would cause any complications with obtaining visas or traveling, and she never mentioned her arrest or crimes in Latin America, unquote. By the way, always, always, always do a background check. The lawsuit says Morissette was reluctant to file, but that she had no choice but to sue. It reads, quote, Morissette will not agree to work with an incompetent blackmailer for the next 15 years or pay her a ransom under the gun, unquote. Morissette is seeking a trial by jury. CBC News has reached out to Urinov and representatives for Morissette, but has not yet heard back. So that's crazy. And I'm pretty sure that woman is going to jail. That's unbelievable. By the way, not even the first time that this has happened, that something terrible like this has happened to Alanis Morissette. 2017, like I said, it's a story as old as the music industry. 2017, Jonathan Todd Schwartz, a former business manager who admitted to embezzling roughly $4.8 to $6.5 million from Alanis Morissette. A former business manager stole millions and millions of dollars from Alanis Morissette. and of course, there's always the question. I mean, aside from these people obviously being horrible, they're thieves. Why does anyone think they're going to get away with any of this? Especially in the case of this Karen Urinov woman. I mean, she had her lawyers drafting these letters. I mean, what is going on? Crazy stuff. Okay, we had to get to that. All right, what we're going to do right now, though, is we're going to take a commercial break and show some love to our amazing sponsors here at WMNH, of which we have many. And then when we come back on the other side of that, we're going to be talking with our next guest, our second guest in hour number two, Numero Dos, Joan as policewoman. Cannot wait to speak with her. So there is plenty more to come if you are listening live on Saturday, Labor Day weekend. So don't go anywhere.
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0: That is Christabel by Joan as Policewoman from the Real Life Evolution. And we are going to bring her. Let's get this mic up here. She has joined us via Restream. Joan, are you there?
1: I am.
0: Hey, welcome to the show. I'm excited to talk to you because I've been listening to this. You've got such a cool sound, and it's interesting, well, for a few reasons. But first of all, congratulations on Real Life Evolution. I know that it's the 20th anniversary of the original release, Real Life, and I think it's great. I've listened to the whole thing, and it's so interesting what you're doing, and it's always fun on the show to get to, you know, have a guest on who's got such a unique and original sound. So I really like what you're doing quite a bit.
1: I appreciate that. Thank you.
0: Where are you? Are you in New York?
1: Yep.
0: I thought so. I would imagine where you are too. I mean, did you grow up there, or have you lived there for a long time?
1: I grew up nearby, and I've lived in New York City for 32 years.
0: Okay. Yeah, so you're a real New Yorker, because I would imagine being there, you know, you're exposed. I mean, you know, over the course of your career, you've been exposed to so many different sounds and influences. But I'm curious, with Real Life Evolution, and again, it's the 20th anniversary of the original release, Real Life, but you know, a lot of artists, and you know this, and I'm sure you've been asked this about this many times, but a lot of artists, when they want to re-release something and kind of celebrate the anniversary of it, they just, you know, the most common move is to put out a remastered version, or maybe they just re-release the original album but include a couple of new bonus tracks, you know, so they have a single, but it's really just the same album again. But you, I mean, this is, I suppose reimagine might be a good word for it. I mean, you really, you know, you reinvented the entire album.
1: That was the point. I mean, but it happened naturally over time, you know, because once an album and once songs are released, I mean, I think of them just as animals that then grow and find their own way through the world. And, you know, I play the live show is very important to me. I've played so many shows since then. With a variety of, you know, with a variety of different people, solo shows, duo shows, trio, quartet, quintet, all of it, you know, and with different personnel along the way, and some things have stuck, and, you know, I'm never interested in recreating the studio version, because if you want that, you can listen to the record.
0: Mm-hmm.
1: You know, I'm interested in using the situation at hand, whether it be, you know, a beautiful old Steinway or like a crappy keyboard. How can we best make the live show happen? You know, so this is a result of 20 years of playing these songs live. And where they evolved.
0: I like your perspective too, what you said about, you know, if you want to hear them just as they were originally recorded, you can just listen to the record, because I'm someone who, well, so many artists, they insist on, I've heard so many musicians over the years say this, that when they go and they play live, it's very important to them to try to replicate what's on the record. You know what I mean? Like, they want to present it as they recorded it. And don't get me wrong, there's nothing wrong with that. Obviously, it's art. There's no right or wrong way. And I respect that it's important to some artists to really preserve and give the audience what it is that they're expecting. But the problem is, it's almost not as interesting, right? If you just give the audience what they're expecting. And I like it when I go see a live show and what is performed live does not sound exactly like it is on the record, because like you said, if that's what you want, you could just listen to the record. So I think it's cool that you know, that you approach it the way that you do, and you know, you play these songs in different circumstances and different configurations, and that obviously leads to this reimagining, this reinventing of this album. So I think that's really cool.
1: Thank you.
0: What is it about the album that caused you to, that made you want to revisit it, real life? What is it about this album specifically, or maybe you plan to, or maybe you have done this with other releases? I don't know, but what is it about it that made you say, this is something that I need to reinvent and revisit these songs, in a studio?
1: Yeah, well, it's really the 20th year anniversary that it's commemorating that, you know, this, when I released this album originally, I had already had a whole career in music as a violin player. Oh. And, you know, I had a really full career doing tons of different projects and bands, etc. And, you know, it wasn't until my 30s I started writing songs at all and singing at all.
0: Mm-hmm.
1: So, you know, I knew I had to make an album for myself of my own material that I composed, but I didn't have any idea what would happen with it. I mean, I knew my family and my friends would hear it, and that might have been it, you know.
0: Yeah.
1: And you know, it was surprising and wonderful to find that people really took to it.
0: Mm-hmm.
1: People I did not know took to it, and you know, it launched my career. I've been touring and making albums under my moniker ever since, you know, and people really cite that album as something that is meaningful to them. So indeed, I am not interested in re-releasing a new master of the album. I wanted to see what else is there. You know, I'm a curious person, and music is alive.
0: Mm-hmm.
1: You know, so, you know, I just wanted to explore the aliveness of what music can bring. Yeah.
0: Are all the songs on Real Life 20th Anniversary, are they all... Real Life Evolution, I should say. I apologize. Are they all substantially different, or are there any of the songs that sort of came out really close to the original, or did you intentionally try to not to replicate anything you had already done?
1: They're all different. You know, they like the song Real Life. Is a piano, you know, I recorded it with piano and strings, and I recorded it again with piano.
0: Mm-hmm.
1: But I had one of my favorite piano players play it rather than myself. And so that is, it's still very intimate, but the feeling is very different in it. But everything is, you know, is sort of substantially different. I feel like the song Save Me, that I have Iggy Pop's, you know, Iggy Pop is the singer, mm-hmm. on Save Me. I feel like that's probably the closest in terms of arrangement and vibe. But, you know, I have Iggy singing it, so it sounds very different.
0: It's we're actually gonna play that a little bit later. I really like that a lot. He has such a haunting voice too. I'm curious too, did any of the lyrics change? I would assume not, but then again, you know, sometimes an artist they'll re-release something and or they'll put out a new version of something and they'll say, well, these, I don't know if I emotionally, I don't know if I'm as connected to these lyrics. I might need to tweak them a little bit. Did you change any of the lyrics, or are the lyrics all intact from the original release?
1: The lyrics are there. There's like a song, like, I Defy, The Bridge Is Gone.
0: Mm.
1: And there's other compositional parts in there. You know, but in general, the lyrics are the same. I really stand. I'm grateful that I stand, that I'm able to stand by the lyrics. I had definitely lived a certain amount of life at that point and gratefully had something to say.
0: Right, right. Yeah. And I'm also curious too about time signatures, because on Christabel, so the original was in 4/4 and this arrangement moves it into 5/8. Did anything, I mean, because that's a pretty drastic change, just changing the time signature. Was there anything, did you change the time signatures on any of the other songs?
1: Yeah, like Anyone is in a very different, is a very different feel. Eternal Flame is in a different feel. Yeah, there's a lot of feel differences. The Christabel is the most radical one.
0: Okay.
1: There's a lot of vibe changes. You should check out the original record.
0: I haven't yet, but I need to go back and listen to it. I listened to all of the new one, but I haven't gone back and listened to. But I'm especially curious to go back and listen to Christabel, just because I'm so struck by, you know, the idea of actually changing the time signature. It's I would be intimidated doing that, but I think it's really cool that you did that.
1: Thank you. Do you make music?
0: I haven't written anything in a long time. I mean, I'm a musician. I've played in some bands and whatnot, but I've been so focused on the radio aspect of what I do, it's been a long time. But yeah, the idea of changing a time signature like that, it would scare me a little bit. I'd be afraid of messing it up, and you know. But
1: it's really fun. I love reinterpreting other people's songs, like radically reinterpreting.
0: Yeah.
1: If you go back, I have two entire covers records where I really, really reinterpret other people's songs. And if you listen to Kiss, I do a cover of Prince's Kiss.
0: Really?
1: And I do a cover of Jimi Hendrix's Fire. And yeah, check it out. So I really enjoy finding a new pair of glasses on a song.
0: Yeah.
1: I love doing that in general, because there's so much in a song that you can unearth, mm-hmm. you know, from your own creativity, and you bring a whole other, you know, aspect to a song. So, you know, in a way, I do that in general, including my own songs.
0: Yeah. I'm curious too about, so your identity as Joan S. Police. I'm sure you've been asked this question 1,000 times. You're probably sick of it, but I am very curious. So Joan as Police Woman, where does that identity come from, and why do you go by that moniker?
1: Yeah, it's a good question. As I mentioned, I was a violin player. I was a session player. I was known for being a violin player, and I had a very particular style. And when I started writing songs and playing live, I remember I did one of my first solo shows under my own name, and people thought, because I had been I am a violin player, they thought I was doing a solo violin show.
0: Oh.
1: And so I realized I needed a name for the music that I was making, the songs that I was writing. And I saw my friend Ruben on the street, and I was wearing like a three-piece polyester pale blue pantsuit, and I, you know, my hair was blonde at the time, and he said, "Joan, you were channeling Angie Dickinson from Police Woman." Police Woman is a show that some people are going to know and a lot of people are not. It ran from 1974 to 1976. It starred the great Angie Dickinson. Mm-hmm. I grew up on cop shows. It was like sort of a proto Charlie's Angels. So that is how it happened. Joan as policewoman.
0: Okay. I like it. Yeah. I do know who Angie Dickinson was. Yeah. Or is she still alive, or she's probably gone, right?
1: I think she's still alive, but Burt Bacharach, her ex-husband, is gone.
0: Okay. Gotcha. Yeah. I remember when he passed away. Yeah, absolutely. So what's kind of the touring situation here? Obviously, I mean, I assume you've got maybe you're on tour now, or maybe you've got something coming up, but are you, and I'm really curious too about the configuration, in terms of playing these songs live.
1: Yeah. Where do you live?
0: I am in Manchester, New Hampshire.
1: Oh, wow.
0: Yeah. Not too far.
1: I live there. Anyway. Okay. So I tour with Will Grafe on guitar and Jeremy Gustin on drums, and they both sing backups as well. And I've been touring with them since 2024 when I toured on my previous album, Lemons, Limes, and Orchids. And you will hear they're playing on 6 of the 10 songs of Real Life Evolution, because we developed them over that tour. And so we are touring. There's 3 tours set up in Europe, all in Europe, 1 in November, 1 in February, 1 in May. I just did 4 shows in New York City in June. I have other tours that I can't talk about yet because they're not confirmed.
0: Okay.
1: Happening overseas in other countries in March. And so I mostly tour overseas because it is where I'm able to survive.
0: Okay.
1: And it's also really fun.
0: Yeah.
1: And there's a way of listening to music that feels a little bit different. Also, a lot of people still go out to see live music. Less people here go out and see live music. Not in New York. New York feels like, you know, its own thing. But
0: yeah.
1: I don't know if you experience that yourself, but I would like to hear your thoughts on that. But so, yeah, I have a lot of touring coming up. I also, you know, I play with Iggy Pop. And so we're playing in Chicago this month in a couple weeks. And, yeah, I always have a lot of touring going on because playing live is incredibly joyful for me and important.
0: Mm-hmm. Absolutely. Yeah. You asked my thoughts on, you know, people not going to shows and whatnot. I do think that, I think a part of that is we just live in a time where there's so much competition for your attention. You know, there was a time when there was no Netflix and there was no YouTube and,
1: right.
0: You know,
1: yeah.
0: You know,
1: and so people stay home and watch films, you know, instead of going out and seeing live music. And I think there's like I think people forget how live music can make them feel.
0: Mm-hmm. Absolutely.
1: You know?
0: Yeah.
1: Yeah.
0: And it'll.
1: Do you get a lot in Manchester?
0: Do we get what? I'm sorry, Joan.
1: Get to see, like, where do you see shows in Manchester?
0: Oh yeah. There's a great music scene here. There's a lot of places. In fact, there's a place close to here on Elm Street called the Shaskeen that really does a lot. There's quite a few venues here, Jewel Nightclub. There's quite a few venues here that have original music. Plus where we are too, you know, we're less than an hour north of Boston, you know, maybe 45 yeah. minutes north of Boston. So.
1: Yeah. Yeah. Yeah, I have family who lives there, actually.
0: Where? Close to here?
1: In Manchester, New Hampshire.
0: In Manchester? Oh, really? Oh, no kidding. Oh,
1: yeah.
0: Okay.
1: Yeah.
0: Oh, wonderful. Yeah. I might know them.
1: You might. We'll talk about that when the recording is off.
0: Yeah, yeah. Oh, that's great. Yeah, yeah. Because it's not a huge, you know, we're like a mid-size, you know, I think 120,000 is our population here. So we're not even, it's not even that big. But since we're talking about touring, because we are going to play the song you mentioned, I'm actually at the end of our conversation in a couple minutes. I'm gonna cheat and actually play two songs. I'm gonna play "Save Me," the song with Iggy Pop, and I'm also gonna play another collaboration. I want to make sure I get the title right. Defy.
1: Crystal Warren.
0: What's that?
1: Yeah, I Defy with Crystal
0: Warren. I Defy with Crystal Warren. I'm actually going to play both of those. But is what I was reading correct that you actually recorded the song that you do "Save Me" with Iggy Pop? You recorded that while on tour with him. Is that correct?
1: Yeah, while on tour with him in New Zealand.
0: Oh, okay. Wow.
1: Yeah, I travel with like a portable recording rig, so I had my gear with me and I recorded him in my hotel room.
0: Oh, no kidding. Excellent. Yeah, well, that's smart to bring that with you for sure.
1: Oh yeah, always.
0: Is that the only time that you've collaborated with him on a song?
1: I guess so, yeah. I mean, I play in his band. So I contribute. I'm in his band. Yeah.
0: Oh, see, I didn't realize that. Oh, that's amazing. Okay.
1: Yeah. I play Wurlitzer organ, electric piano, and sing in his band, yeah, for the last 3 years.
0: Oh, that's amazing. Wow. He's somebody I've always wanted to meet. I mean, is he as intense an individual as he sort of presents to the world?
1: Intense. I'm not sure what that means, but I mean, as a human being, he's incredibly kind and soft and wonderful.
0: Yeah.
1: And as a performer, he is just spectacular and vital. He's about, you know, he'll be 80 next year.
0: Wow.
1: 80.
0: Wow. That's incredible. Yeah. You see video of him at his age and he's still he goes on stage and it's take no prisoners. He's,
1: I'm on stage with him. I know.
0: Yeah. Yeah. No, it's amazing. Whenever, just as an aside, whenever I think of Iggy Pop, I think of, I think it was about 10 years ago that I heard it for the first time because I didn't realize he had recorded his own version of because he and Bowie wrote it together, China Girl. And I was used to hearing the David Bowie song. And then I heard the Iggy Pop version and I like it even better than Bowie's version. I was like, oh, my God, this is so good.
1: So
0: good.
1: Yeah, he's incredible. He's incredible. I can't say more good things about him. He's incredibly inspiring. Those songs that he's written are some of the most perfectly created songs I've ever played. So.
0: Oh, that's cool. That's very cool. So when do you go back on tour with him?
1: I do a show, like I said, in Chicago. I do a show with him this. We did tons of touring last year, so that's the only show. For the rest of this year, but I guarantee we'll be doing more.
0: Okay. Outstanding. Yeah. Well, Joan, this has been wonderful. I'm really glad you were able to join us today. Like I said, I'm going to play two songs at the end of our conversation. I am going to play "Save Me," the song with Iggy Pop, and I'm also going to play "I Defy" with Crystal Warren. Anything we should know about that one, by the way? We didn't really talk about that song, "I Defy," with Crystal Warren, but anything we should know about that and who Crystal Warren is?
1: Yeah, absolutely. So the song originally was recorded with Anoni. I was in her band, Anthony and the Johnsons, in 1999 to 2004. If you're not aware of her music, you should absolutely check it out. And so that was a very special song on the album. And she has an incredibly signature voice and delivery. So I needed to find someone who could really hold their own in that role. And Crystal Warren is one of my favorite singers. She grew up in Kansas City and now lives in France. And she, I mean, you heard her voice. Mm-hmm. It's beyond. And she really added so much to this recording. When you hear this, when you listen to the original, and then hear this, you'll see how much I altered the sound, the arrangement, the chords, but you know, the song remains. So you know, check them both out.
0: Yeah, absolutely. Now I am going to go back and listen to the original album for sure. I'm especially curious to hear it now. So we're gonna hit those tracks. We're gonna let you go in a moment, but before we do that, Joan as Policewoman, where is the best place for people to go online to keep up with everything that you're doing? Because you've got a lot going on, and where should they go online to find the album and all of that?
1: I mean, I have a website, joanaspolicewoman.com.
0: Yep.
1: And then I'm on all the music streaming platforms. I'm on all the social medias. You can buy vinyl and merch direct from me. I have a U.S. store and I have a U.K. store. And, you know, I would most like you to come out to a live show and see that. Come over and visit me.
0: Absolutely. Absolutely. Well, Joan, this has been wonderful. Again, I've been excited to talk to you today because the project is so interesting, and we are going to play both of those songs, but we'll let you go for now. But I'm sure that we will talk again in the future, and we'll have to, maybe we can email offline and talk about who your family. All right, just tell me this much. Your family that you have here in Manchester, are they musicians?
1: No.
0: No?
1: No.
0: Okay. I was going to say, because if they're musicians, I probably do know them.
1: Yeah.
0: All right. Well, it is a small world, though, isn't it? All right. Joan, we'll let you go for now. And again, thank you so much for joining us today.
1: You too. Thank you. Have a beautiful day. Thanks a lot for this.
0: You got it.
1: Wonderful.
0: You got it. Take care. Bye-bye. Bye. All right, that is Joan as Policewoman, and as promised, we're going to actually play both of these tracks. So first we're going to play Save Me, which is featuring Iggy Pop, and then we'll play I Defy with Crystal Warren right after that. And if you are listening live on Saturday, stick around. We've got plenty more to come as we continue on, and coming up in the third hour, Charles Richardson will be with us. So lots more Unleashed coming at you, but right now, here it is. This is Joan as Policewoman featuring Iggy Pop on this one. This is such a great song. This is called Save Me.

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2: 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You heard them here first. We have these before anyone else. First up, Frequency Overload. These guys are some real New Yorkers, and the track is called Buoyancy.

That is Buoyancy from Frequency Overload. And we have one more world radio premiere for you this week on the show. This is an exclusive to Matt Connerton Unleashed. Nobody else has this yet. You heard it here first. Blake Rascals. And the track is called Tangled Mind.

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1: You heard it here first. That is the world radio premiere of the new single from Blake Rascals. That is called Tangled Mind. And before that, we also heard Buoyancy from Frequency Overload. Great band from New York City. Some real New Yorkers, as I like to say. And of course, you are tuned in to Matt Connerton Unleashed, and we are live from the studios of WMNH 95.3 FM in glorious Manchester, New Hampshire. And you can stream the show from anywhere. 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But if you go to mattconnerton.com/unleashed, you can see all of your live streaming options, social media links, contact info, show archives, et cetera, et cetera. I do want to thank again Joan as policewoman for joining us earlier in the hour. Really loved talking to her. She's had quite a career. And I do need to go back and listen to some of her earlier stuff, definitely. And, of course, we had Niall McHenry on earlier from Seven Streets in the first hour. Coming up in the third hour today, Charles Richardson will be with us via Restream. Looking forward to talking with Charles. Something quick before we have to go to commercial break as we near the top of the hour. Something radio-related, some radio-related news that I thought was interesting. This is from digitalmusicnews.com. The AM Radio for Every Vehicle Act inches closer to becoming law. It says here, the AM Radio for Every Vehicle Act is scheduled for a standalone floor vote in the U.S. House of Representatives during the week of September 14. On Thursday, a report from the National Association of Broadcasters, the NAB, revealed that U.S. House Majority Leader Steve Scalise, Republican of Louisiana, has scheduled the AM Radio for Every Vehicle Act for a standalone floor vote during the week of September 14. The announcement not only curbs concerns that the legislation might end up sidelined until a lame duck session post-election or attached to a broader transportation legislation, but also suggests that the bill may finally have the support its advocates have been working toward. NAB President and CEO Curtis Legate said this, quote, "Our listeners have made their voices heard loud and clear. AM radio is an indispensable lifeline during emergencies, a trusted source of news and information, and a vital connection for communities nationwide," unquote. This legislation, here's what it does. This would require the Secretary of Transportation to conduct a rulemaking proceeding to be completed in 1 year that mandates AM receivers to be included in all vehicles sold in the U.S. as a standalone feature without extra cost to buyers. The bill has 317 co-sponsors in the House and 61 in the Senate. Nick Anderson, the Director of Government Affairs for Salem Media Group and VP of Public Policy for the National Religious Broadcasters, said, quote, "Our energy has been focused on pushing for a floor vote through the House suspension calendar, and we're talking directly with the White House and House leadership to make that case, to move it now and not later," unquote. Let me stop on that for a moment. Why is this guy the Director of Government? First of all, why does a company like Salem Media Group and the National Religious Broadcasters, why do these organizations have a government liaison, if you will? Why are they focused on this piece of legislation? Because AM radio, well, it's symbiotic. I was going to say AM radio depends on conservative talk radio, political talk radio that's with a conservative bent. And conservative talk radio is very much dependent on AM radio. See, when I was a kid, and, you know, I'm showing my age a little bit here, but I'm a Gen Xer. When I was growing up, you had AM and FM. I didn't listen to AM radio. Nobody I knew listened to AM radio. And the theory was, and AM radio sounded weird too. It didn't sound as good as FM. So you didn't really want to listen to music on AM. And there was this weird, sometimes it even had this weird whistling sound. AM would sound very strange compared to FM. And it was seen to be a dying medium. Like, there was an assumption that AM radio would eventually just go away because no one cared about AM radio anymore. And then in the 80s, there was this resurgence of AM radio because all these conservative talk radio shows went to AM radio and effectively said, like, AM radio probably still exists because of conservative talk radio, and conservative talk radio was able to flourish because of AM, because of the continued existence of AM radio. So at that time, shows like Rush Limbaugh and all the others, you know, they, and that remains to this day, that interdependence. you know, the two exist because of each other, right? So AM radio has survived and even thrived because of that. Now, I don't listen to any AM shows, and of course, this show is on FM radio as well as streaming online. But the reason AM continues to survive to this day, I believe, is 100% because of conservative talk radio. But there are these other concerns about, you know, emergency, communicating during emergencies and so forth that AM is handy for, although I don't know why you can't just do that with FM as well. But again, you know, Steve Scalise, who is we don't do politics on this iteration of the show, I realize that, but I'm just saying, Steve Scalise, who is a Republican, of course, you know, a Southern Republican, right? He's from Louisiana. I can see where he might be someone in a position to really be concerned about this and would sponsor a bill like this. Okay, just a little bit more, and then we got to get to break, and then Charles will be with us in the third hour. It also says here that Nick Anderson from the, you know, Director of Government Affairs for Salem Media Group. Salem Media Group, by the way, that's their specialty, is conservative talk. And the public policy for the National Religious Broadcasters. Anderson cautioned that should automakers be permitted to omit AM radio simply because it is cheaper or easier, the same logic could eventually be applied to FM radio, which I would not like, selfishly. I would not like that. And threaten the future of free broadcast radio in vehicles. The AM Radio for Every Vehicle Act was reintroduced in its current in the current Congress after the previous legislative cycle ended without a floor vote, despite broad bipartisan support. The 119th Congress concludes its session at the end of the year. So there you go. We'll see what happens. I don't want to see AM radio. I mean, I don't listen to AM radio. I don't want to see it go away. But I can see where automakers, if they feel that there's a lack of demand, they may not want to include it if it's cheaper not to. You know, one of the interesting things, I'll just say this, I'll stop on this point, as my father used to say. My father would say that all the time, I'll stop on this point and then ramble for 10 more minutes. One of the interesting things about getting older, as much as getting older, there's a lot of bad things about it. We'd all like to stay young forever, wouldn't we? But one of the interesting things is seeing what technologies go away, what technologies remain, what technologies everybody thought were going to go away but managed to stick around, like AM radio, what technologies everyone assumed we would always have forever but end up going away. That's one of the interesting things about getting older, is to see what comes and goes and how it comes and goes and what people were right about, what people were wrong about. But AM radio continues to exist, and I don't think it's going anywhere. And I certainly don't want... Oh, but my point, what I was going to say is, new cars, as far as I know, new cars do not have CD players in them. So that's an example of where, you know, automakers have adapted to, in terms of what they include in their vehicles, depending on the technological demand for them. So if nobody wants a CD player in their car anymore, they don't bother to put CD players in cars anymore. I'm sure some people would still like to have them. But I think if you buy a new car today, it might depend on the manufacturer, but chances are there's no CD player. There is a possibility at some point there won't be AM radio either. But we'll see about that. But I think it'll be sticking around. All right, we got to get to break. We got to show some love to our amazing sponsors. And then when we come back in the third hour, for those of you listening live on Saturday, and of course, happy Labor Day weekend if you are, in the third hour, Charles Richardson will be with us. We're going to talk some wrestling. So don't go anywhere. There is plenty more to come.
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12: Welcome back, everybody. 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The month is 9. The day is 5. September 5, 2026. Happy Labor Day weekend, everybody. And let me bring this up because we have joining us via Restream all the way from the great state of Florida, the host of the Charles Richardson Show. Charles Richardson is here. Hello, Charles.
13: Good morning. I like to be known as the artist, as Shinsuke Nakamura would say, the artist of strong style. I am the artist of tress style. I'm always the one closing the show, and just like Jeff Ross would say on his roast, coffee is for closers. So
12: yes. Well, welcome, Charles. So a little bit of backstory. We were supposed to, for listeners who heard the top of the show today, I did explain that I was supposed to be on your show Wednesday night at 9, and
13: you dogged me.
12: I did, and I hate to do that. I pride myself on being dependable and reliable, and I hate canceling, but I was very ill. Well, I shouldn't say I was very ill. I mean, I had a really bad cold. It makes us. I didn't have the bubonic plague or something. But I was feeling pretty terrible, and I was skeptical that I was going to even still be conscious by 9 p.m. that night. And I was right. I was definitely in bed by 9. I just felt awful all day. So I had to cancel on you, and I felt badly about that. But then I had a cancellation today. So here we are.
13: Don't worry about it. You and I are boys. You and I. We've gone back, and we fought wars together. So let's put it that way. So it's all good. It's all good. Don't worry about it.
12: The show
13: had to go on, and we made it work. Don't worry about it.
12: What did you do in my absence? I'm curious now.
13: We went back to the regular show material. We started covering stories and different things, which you know I had of course Alyssa, who's always on, and Ashley. So we all went ahead, and we had a good discussion. We actually almost forgot about the time and didn't get Alyssa's good news in like we normally do at the end of the show. So we had to cut it short. So, but it went on without a hitch, man. I mean, not to say it wouldn't have been a pleasure talking something other than current events. I am dying not talking about sports on my show.
12: Really?
13: But I am going to be bringing back the Touchdown Crew for the football season. So that is I'm working that out as we speak, to be honest with you. So I'll be at least able to get that aggression out eventually.
12: Well, there you go. We should tell people too, and obviously we'll circle back to it later, but where can people hear and or watch the Charles Richardson Show?
13: Facebook and YouTube is the main two sources, especially if you want to see my fat behind on the video. Facebook, YouTube, just search the Charles Richardson Show. 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It'd be great. Love to get to 100 subscribers. I know it sounds very minuscule, but still would love to get to 100 subscribers. And of course, sharing the show would be great. But as a lot of people already know, you and I, we're on Dare Media Group in Australia, so we're like the morning. I'm the morning show over there on Wednesday. Thursdays.
12: Excellent.
13: Yeah, so Thursday at 8 a.m. over there, Australia time. And I know you do a show there. I think it's your show here recorded, pre-recorded on Thursday, right?
12: And I received a very nice email from General Scotty, as we'll call him.
13: You must do really well. I don't hear from him that much. Oh, I have to reach out to him.
12: Well, I don't hear from him that much either, but I got a very nice email from him yesterday about strengthening that, continuing to expand that relationship. So yes, we love our Australian friends. Absolutely.
13: We do.
12: Yes, we do.
13: Of course, proud to be on IPM Nation, of course. Thank you.
12: Thank you. Absolutely. Mm-hmm. Absolutely. So we are here today to speak about Sunday night's main event.
13: Well, we got 48, 49 minutes roughly. I'm sure, you know, minus, you know, the time that we have to exit in commercials and stuff like that.
12: Yeah.
13: But I have a little bit more than Sunday night's main event. Sunday night's main event is obviously four matches. We could probably cover that in like, you know, 10, 15 minutes.
12: True.
13: But there's a few storylines that have come up from Raw and SmackDown that I kind of want to get your take on. And something that's just very interesting. Like, first, you know, we're definitely going to get to Sunday night's main event because that's obviously the big take. That's Sunday.
12: Mm-hmm.
13: And I think we should cover that at the end.
12: Sure.
13: I kind of want to go over the storylines that are building up for the next main pay-per-view, which I believe is Money in the Bank. And it's really weird WWE takes this much time between pay-per-views or premium live events. Sunday night's main event's not considered a premium live event.
12: Right.
13: But it's built up really good. It's a strong card. Even though it's four matches, it's still a strong card. So I'm very proud of that. I first want to get side of WWE, what's your take on the new level in AEW?
12: Oh, I'm glad you brought that up, because Jenny and I did watch, we haven't watched every match, but we did end up watching, not live, I figured out how to get it for free.
13: probably a third party website nobody wants to be touched on.
12: I can't say anything more.
13: Okay.
12: But we did go back.
13: You know what? Just be Anthony Fauci. I plead the fifth.
12: We did go back and watch from Wembley Stadium, of course, AEW All In. Yeah, we saw the debut of the new level. We also, I know you're not really an AEW guy, but I just have to ask you, have you seen Will Ospreay versus Kenny Omega? Have you seen that match?
13: I have not. I'll be honest with
12: you. You got to see it, dude. It's incredible. It's so good.
13: I'm not saying there's not talent over there.
12: Oh, my God. It's so good.
13: I'm not saying there's not talent over there. I'm just saying, like, from what I see, when I see promos being cut over there, it does not look organic. And that's just me. Again, you know, you probably have a different opinion. It just does not look organic. It looks like it's all forced, like, you know, it kind of looks like a presidential debate, to be honest with you. One person has a minute, 45 seconds. Then they cut up to another one, 45 seconds. There's no interruption. There's no, like, back, you know, banter in between. It's just it's like a debate.
12: If I send you a link, will you at least watch Ospreay versus Omega?
13: As long as it's not porn, I'm fine.
12: It's listen, Will Ospreay's entrance alone is worth seeing. It's all right. So good. But yes, we did watch the new level, their big debut in AEW. Very cool. There's reporting now that I think the latest thing I saw was that they were asked, when New Day was leaving WWE, they were asked to take a 56% pay cut, to be very precise. Yep. 56%, and they said no, and they knew their worth, and I have no idea what Tony Khan is paying them. Tony Khan doesn't tell us that, obviously, but I assume it's more than what they were getting. And, you know, they'll have a lighter schedule, inevitably, in AEW.
13: See, the problem I have with that is, number one, I'm happy for Kofi and Xavier, Austin Creed, excuse me. I have full respect for them, and I'm happy that they're wrestling again. I know they were done dirty. But you know what? That was done dirty with TKO, with everybody from top to bottom was asked to take a 50%. I think with the exclusion of maybe people that are still deep into title runs.
12: Not top people. They certainly didn't go to CM Punk and say, hey, we want to cut your pay in half. You know what I mean?
13: Yeah. But they did everybody dirty. And here's the problem I have with how they're represented over there in AEW. You mean to tell me that AEW's tag team division is so bad? Well, maybe not so bad, but just so desperate for somebody to hold the title that not one of their organic ones can hold it. They have to have new level take it day numero uno.
12: Yeah, but it wasn't the tag team title that they won. It was the trios title.
13: Oh, the trios.
12: Along with Swerve Strickland, because the tag team champs are still Adam Copeland and Christian Cage. Right. Yeah, but I thought it was, you know, a good way to bring them in strong. It was fun. I didn't like the match itself. I didn't like this whole trios thing that they're doing. I'm not into it. The match itself I didn't think was great, but it was cool to see them. You know, it was kind of the worst kept secret, right? I mean, I think everybody knew they were most likely going to be debuting at All In. But I liked it. I liked the debut. I'm very happy for them. And I think they will have more, because obviously they're two very creative people, Austin Creed, and which I believe is his real name, which is why he's using that. And Kofi, for anyone who's not clear, the reason Kofi Kingston is able to still use the name Kofi is because that is his real first name. Obviously he can't be Kofi Kingston, but he can just be Kofi, and that works. So they're both very creative. So, because I've always had the impression that everybody has a lot more creative freedom in AEW than they do in WWE. And I think with those two guys, I think it makes sense to, you know, I'm sure they'll have a lot of running room in terms of what they do creatively. And I'm excited to see what they do. And I think the fans are, and I'm sure they are. I'm sure they're very excited.
13: You know, one of the closing interviews I saw too is that, well, I like how Austin was the one going ahead and making all the comments, and Kofi just agreeing with him. They say it's a complete 180 over there at AEW, with the creative and everything. But you know what the problem is, though? There's other people that said the same thing, one of them being Cody. And where is he at now? I'm just saying, it's like sometimes the luster doesn't last. CM Punk can attest to that.
12: The grass isn't always greener. Yeah.
13: Exactly. So, you know what? They're probably, the honeymoon period has started.
12: Yeah.
13: And that's great. And again, I'm glad to see that they found a place to wrestle, because again, I do believe they got dirty. They got dirty with TKO. So I'm glad they were able to find, you know, number one, money, get a paycheck.
12: Mm-hmm.
13: And number two, showcase their talents with other likewise talent, because let's be honest, even though I don't like it really too much, AEW is pretty much tier one, right there level with WWE.
12: Oh, listen, I can tell you, I mean, when Jenny and I watched All In, it's like, this is just as good. I mean, it's very much on par with WWE.
13: The wrestling, yes, I agree. But I'm a storyline guy and a promo guy.
12: Yeah.
13: I just don't see it. But the wrestling, the athleticism over there is just great. I mean, sometimes even more better than WWE sometimes.
12: Yeah, we also watched from All In, we also watched Nigel McGuinness versus Jon Moxley, which was very good. Nigel McGuinness is interesting. Dude's 50 years old, but I made this comment to Jenny. I said, he's ageless, but it's not that he even necessarily looks young for his age. He just doesn't look like any age. He's just Nigel McGuinness.
13: He's just there.
12: He just always looks the same, but he's incredible. Yeah. I mean, he's incredible in the ring. He's an incredible commentator. I love Nigel McGuinness, but he really is ageless.
13: You know, Mox isn't that young either. He's turning 41 in December.
12: Yeah, yeah.
13: So he's getting up there in years too.
12: Yeah, but that isn't even really, I mean, in 2026, Eric and I have talked about this, Eric Pilcher, like when we were kids, you know, it's like these guys would get to be 40 and it's like, oh, they're so old, they got to hurry up and retire. But today it's like when they're in their 40s, it's like early 40s, it's like when they're considered in their prime, the primes of their careers, you know, it's really interesting how that's all shifted. But, you know, they take better care of themselves now, so they stay younger longer, and, you know, they used to party like rock stars, you know. That's why we used to see a lot of wrestlers die when they were in their mid-40s, and that doesn't really happen anymore. But,
13: much better care, to be honest with you.
12: Yeah, yeah. But almost all the main eventers are 40-plus now in both companies.
13: They put in their years, definitely.
12: Yeah, yeah, absolutely.
13: Taking the reverse step. Mm-hmm. AEW to WWE, Powerhouse Hobbs, aka now Royce Keys, new faction OTM.
12: I love
13: apparently,
12: it.
13: Apparently, yeah, I'm like saying, you know, they have this beast, and they're not doing anything. What's going on? And then all of a sudden, wham! Mm-hmm. Now all of a sudden, it's Crime Time 2.0 with OTM.
12: Oh, I would not use that analogy. Crime Time was a comedy act. I mean. But I'm saying is
13: you had a team that was causing all sorts of hell.
12: Yeah,
13: and that's what they're doing.
12: Yeah,
13: they're raising hell. I mean, they are literally the bad guys. They're heels.
12: Yeah.
13: Even though they're making the Bloodline look faces, that's
12: Well, that's
13: I'm kind of curious how that goes.
12: Well, I think that's kind of why I think that's kind of part of the motivation, though, for why they've engineered that storyline the way they have, because really the Bloodline are baby faces. I mean, but it's, you know, they're sort of, I mean, they look like heels when they're fighting, you know, the definite clear baby faces, Solo Sikoa and LA Knight and stuff. But the Bloodline, technically, I mean, they're still considered baby faces, right? But they're sort of,
13: I don't know.
12: It kind of reinforces if they're, because the thing is, and we've talked about this, Charles, and I like it personally that, you know, these characters are presented in a much more complex way than they used to be, where
13: they're in the gray area, right?
12: Yeah. So you can have baby faces that sometimes maybe do the wrong thing or have bad motives. You can have heels that occasionally have a moment of conscience or maybe you can sympathize with them, you know, so it's more complex than it used to be. But I think that bringing in OTM the way that they did and making it clear these are heels, I think helps kind of reinforce that yeah, the Bloodline, they're baby faces, even though they don't always act like it, you know, but they are still baby faces. I mean, the crowd pops for Roman. He plays to the crowd. Jey Uso still does the yeeting. I mean, they're still baby faces, even though they're jerks. You know what I mean? But I like it. I like the OTM thing.
13: Yeah, I'm kind of curious to where they go. I mean, they haven't had a lot of screen time yet, so I'm
12: right.
13: Kind of seeing, like, where would they go if they have enough camera time? So I'm hoping to see a lot more of them coming Monday. They're going to be on Raw, so hopefully Monday there'll be a little bit more speaking, some promos cut, and more chaos. I'm loving the chaos. I really like that.
12: I haven't seen a lot of OTM because I haven't been watching NXT. We haven't been watching NXT, but my,
13: yeah, same here, actually.
12: Yeah, which is funny because 10 years ago I was only watching NXT. I wouldn't even watch anything on the main roster. I only watched NXT. I'd become an NXT snob, but now I don't have time to watch NXT. But I don't know a lot about these guys, but obviously they've made a big impression on the main roster already.
13: Yeah, definitely. Another new tag team we got. Shinsuke's found a partner.
12: Yes.
13: Bakai, I think it is. How do you pronounce that?
12: I am not clear on how to pronounce his name.
13: Well, no. Kiyote is his partner, but the tag team name that they're using.
12: Yeah.
13: Buga.
12: I don't know.
13: I don't know either.
12: Yeah.
13: But apparently the announcers had to say it, and of course, you know, taking the bumps from Kit Wilson and The Miz, obviously, you know, that was just a perfect opportunity for them, those two, to put over Bakai.
12: Yeah.
13: So I'm kind of curious. Again, and that was one thing that we talked about last time, is WWE's tag team is weak. Their tag team division is weak, so this hopefully pumps it up a little bit. I really hope that it does. And hopefully OTM does the same thing. You know, they'll go ahead and pair off or whatever, even though they're a threesome. Same thing with Fatal Influence, but they have the tag team belts.
12: Right.
13: So it's hopefully they do the same thing with that.
12: Yeah.
13: KO goes ahead and returns. I know last time we talked, he's been back for a little bit, but last time we talked, he, you know, wasn't there. But KO makes his return and shot right up to championship contender.
12: Yes.
13: So that was the right move. You think, you know, putting KO straight to the top, even past the complaining Sami Zayn, which I want to talk about that. I mean, he is nuts, but I love him.
12: Oh,
13: but
12: me too.
13: KO, do you think that was the right move to put him straight to the top?
12: I do. I thought it made sense. I like what they did with him and CM Punk. I really like that dynamic. It played off a real life situation and some real life animosity, which I thought was good. And I think it was good. And it did give Sami Zayn another thing to complain about, which I think is helpful. In furthering, I think it furthers everyone's storylines in that sense. So no, I like it.
13: The last real good guy is making so many enemies.
12: You know, it's funny.
13: It's so funny.
12: It's great. I think we might have talked about this before, but I remember talking about this with Eric and Austin on Tough Bumps, because they were both very much like, oh, Sami Zayn, he's got to be a baby face. He's like the ultimate good guy. And it's like, Yeah, but he's better. He's better. He's just more interesting and more entertaining as a heel. And I love this. You know, the last good guy thing, it reminds me a little bit of Bret Hart when Bret was feuding with Steve Austin, and Bret's whole vibe was, you know, I'm the real good guy here. He's the real villain. But the American fans were rejecting him. It's kind of got a similar vibe, and I really like it. And Sami Zayn is just incredible playing that dynamic of his character, and I'm really enjoying this iteration of Sami Zayn.
13: I like the fact that they have him written in as he is taking over everything. Like, he wants justice, mm-hmm. and nobody gets theirs until he gets his.
12: Yep.
13: I like that. So every opportunity that there's a number one contender or even a the match, like with Gargano, we'll get to Johnny in a minute. Mm-hmm. Apparently, he finally woke up from his coma.
12: Yes.
13: But so it's like every chance that he gets, he's interfering with the match. He's doing everything. And now after Friday Night SmackDown, apparently that's paid off. Mm-hmm. CM Punk's facing him next week.
12: Yep.
13: So it pays off to be the good guy, but I guarantee you it ain't going to be clean. I guarantee you Gunther and Balor and KO, they're all going to have out for him.
12: Right.
13: It's not going to be clean.
12: Right.
13: As a matter of fact, I really hope they make it a no disqualification. I really hope they do that.
12: Mm-hmm.
13: That'd be great.
12: Mm-hmm.
13: Chelsea Green, as much as we love her, much as we saw her win the championship, suffered an orbital fracture. Apparently, it hasn't been that severe to cut her out of the championship title. At least right. I hope not. I hope they're not going ahead and cutting corners. But apparently, it's not as bad as they're making it out to be. She's able to wrestle with a mask.
12: Yeah, she's doing the Undertaker gimmick where she's just wrestling with a mask. Yeah.
13: Yeah. I'm wondering, and this is kind of diving deep. Do you think she really is seriously injured, and WWE is playing it safe, or is it really not that severe? Do you think
12: it must not be that severe, or they wouldn't let her? I mean, Jenny was commenting, you know, the risk. I mean, assuming her injury is legitimate as described, the risk is that if she takes a bad bump on that broken orbital bone, a piece of bone could end up literally lodged in her brain. That's how risky it is, which makes me think that it's not quite what they've presented. That being said, I don't like the way, I think they've made a mess of this. I don't like the way, you know, I mean, this is her big moment as a, you know, finally as a baby face.
13: Yeah.
12: I feel like they're screwing it up. I feel like they're just kind of like they don't really know where they're going with it. And I have not liked it, and it has not done her any favors. And she's probably frustrated. I would be.
13: Well, after 13 years and you finally go ahead and get the nod from creative to go ahead and take the belt off the top of a ladder, mm-hmm. you get it. And then all of a sudden it's like, oh, crap, I got injured. You're gonna have to take it off. Kind of like the Finn Balor saga. He's never won a belt since he won it and had to leave it the next day for injury. And that, oh man, I would be so heartbroken to see that happen to her, because she did fight. She had to go through a lot.
12: Well, that's
13: backstory and front story.
12: Oh yeah, I mean that's hard enough. But then the way they're just kind of flailing with it, like it doesn't seem like they have a clear direction of where they're going with her from a storyline perspective. That just compounds it. You know, the injury is bad enough, but now it's like I don't know what they're doing.
13: Well, I think they're going to go ahead and at least have somebody from the Irresistible Forces take her on. It sounds like it's going to be Nia Jax, since she was put into a match with Tiffany. And that's probably who they're going to probably point to. I think it was, you know, Nick Aldis giving that 30-day clause. Like, you got 30 days to either get healed or figure it out. Otherwise, we're going to take it out. So he was about ready to say that. He had somebody posing as a doctor going ahead and saying, because, you know, it's not a doctor. It's not a doctor. It's some fan they pulled off. Hey, want to give you $50. Just put on a shirt and
12: come out here and talk. It's not an actor. That's for sure.
13: Yeah.
12: You sure it's not a doctor? Because it's definitely not a professional actor.
13: That ain't a doctor. I mean, who knows? It could be.
12: Yeah.
13: But you know, as long as she keeps the face mask on, she's good. Now there's like saying, oh, the face mask can be ripped off so easily as Nia approved. So it's like,
12: it's a mess.
13: You're right. You're right. It is a mess. I just hope they have a mop and broom really quick to clean it up and get her back competing again. You know, I think that's the whole point. I think once she gets back to competing again, mask or no mask, I think it'll be a lot cleaner.
12: Yeah, I hope so.
13: Yeah. By the way, Nikki Bella needs to go away. Tired. Paige buried her. I grew up with hustle, loyalty, and respect. You only slept with him.
12: Oh, yeah. Yeah. That
13: was awesome.
12: Yeah.
13: That was awesome. She just needs to go away. Nikki needs to go away. So, Paige, I really think they're doing her poor. I think they're booking her so cheap. It's like,
12: really?
13: Putting her with Hall of Famers. I don't like it. She needs to be up there battling for a belt. She needs to be battling like KO is. Singles belt.
12: Yeah.
13: It was great that she had the tag team. That's great.
12: This time.
13: She needs the singles.
12: I mean, she hasn't been back that long. She's also still very young, too. I mean, she's only in her early 30s, so she's got a lot of, you know, it's not like she's got to hurry up and because she's going to be retiring soon. You know what I mean? So, I'm not worried, but I'm kind of, as far as the Bellas go, I don't have the sort of antipathy toward them that maybe you do, but I'm kind of indifferent. Like, their promos are terrible.
13: Promos are terrible. Their storyline's terrible. I mean, again, they're terrible. They need to go away.
12: Can
13: we at least agree on that?
12: Did you? Oh, yeah. I don't know. I don't know. I'm indifferent. I don't care if they go away.
13: You don't want to be the bad guy. You don't want to be the bad guy, Matt. I get it.
12: I just don't.
13: I'm the last real good guy.
12: No, I just I just kind of don't care if they what they do. I'm just sort of indifferent. But did you know they can't even be the Bellas when they're not on WWE television? They can't use the Bellas name. Did you know that?
13: I did not know that. No. It's
12: probably why they're back. Yeah, because their real last name is Garcia, so they can be Brian Bella Garcia. They cannot be Nikki Bella. Well,
13: they can be Nikki and Brie. They can still be that.
12: Right,
13: you
12: know? Right.
13: Just like Kofi's being Kofi.
12: Right, that's true.
13: Nikki and Brie. That's true. Cody was Cody for a long time. He didn't use the Rhodes in AEW.
12: That's true. Yeah, he could.
13: I don't think that's the problem. I think they could be just as crappy at another company than they are here. That's what I think.
12: Yeah.
13: Johnny finally waking up from his coma. It took a title match for him to do that. So I guess he's really stuck up. But I like the match against Punk. I mean,
12: yeah, I did too.
13: Up until the point of Sammy using the belt to knock out Punk, which by the way didn't even work. 2 3/4 of a pin, and then you know he hits the GTS, and Johnny is like, "What the heck is going on?"
12: Oh yeah,
13: he didn't know what's going on. So it's. But it's good. Oh, I'm so glad to see Johnny back in wrestling. I don't even know what happened to him. I don't even know why they paid him money to be on TV, passed out like he's in a coma. I don't understand that.
12: I liked it. I thought it was funny, but it just went on so long.
13: It did. I'm not sure what, I mean, was he legitimately injured or just because he lost his tag team partner? It's just like they're going to put him in a depression.
12: I don't know. It's easy to forget though. He did come out of it at one point already. He came out of it to go wrestle a match in NXT actually. And then he just went right back to being catatonic and everyone sort of forgot about it. But, no, but I liked it, and I really liked the match with Punk. But I'm a big Johnny Gargano fan anyway. You know who hates him, who really despises him is, and I don't get it, is Jim Cornette. Cornette hates Johnny Gargano, and I don't understand why. But
13: Jim Cornette can pound sand. He hates a lot of things that
12: just, he does. I like Jim Cornette. I think he's entertaining, but I disagree with him very much on some things. But he hates Johnny Gargano. But I'm a big fan, and I knew the match would be good, and it was. I mean, it delivered. It's too bad it got interrupted. But I really liked the match.
13: Now it's time to put creative behind them, figure out what they want to do. Mm-hmm. Maybe put him in a couple of number one contender matches and see what's going on. Or heck, I wouldn't even be sorry to say that Johnny goes ahead and joins forces with everybody else and gang up on Sammy. Or, he joins Sammy.
12: See, I like that. I like that idea because I like Johnny Gargano as a heel. He's a great babyface too, but he's kind of a great babyface in the same way that Sammy's a great babyface, in that, you know, you can get behind him and

0: Yeah, Penta. He is the one that won the number one contender of the Luchador title. So he is going to be facing Roman in Mexico City for the title. Finally, some new blood going up against Roman, even though we know Roman's going to win.
1: Yeah.
0: I mean, I don't think they're going to take the belt off him. But
1: no.
0: Finally, somebody new to go ahead and challenge Roman. And hopefully, after this mess is all done with, we finally get LA Knight getting in the ring with Roman and doing something. Because time is running out for LA.
1: Yeah, what is
0: time
1: he?
0: Time is running out.
1: What is he, 40, 43, I think, now?
0: Well, you said all the top guys are in their 40s.
1: So. Yeah, yeah. Yeah.
0: You know what? That's a good question. LA Knight is, 43. You're right. He's going to be 44 in November.
1: Okay.
0: So, yeah, he's getting up there in years. It's like, push him now or just, like, you know, go back and bring him into, you know Max Dupree or something like that.
1: God, no. Can't do that.
0: Yeah, you can't go ahead and go backwards after this. He's done too well. At least cut him and let him go to AEW so he can win the title in his first night.
1: You know, kind of like New Level does. Right.
0: But yeah, I'm kind of interested to see. I know Penta's going to be a phenomenal. He's going to put up such a great fight. The match is going to go at least 12 to 15 minutes, if not more, which is the limit usually of what Roman can do.
1: Mm-hmm.
0: But it's definitely going to be something different that Roman hasn't faced in a while. So I'm kind of interested to see that. So
1: yeah, and they're obviously very much behind Penta, and I like the way they got there. I like the way they got to this match. I like the whole setup with the tournament and everything, and having because they did the thing where Rey Mysterio approached Roman with the idea of doing the tournament. I like the whole thing because it is something different. It's something fresh. Penta is red hot. I assumed he was going over, but I loved the match against his brother, Rey Fénix. It was fantastic. I assumed it was going to be fantastic, and it was, and it just amazing. I really like what they're doing there.
0: You know, and I agree. I think Penta was the best person out of the tournament. But you know what? I really, especially if you're the lead in AAA. If you're the lead in AAA, I would have pushed more people in AAA versus, you know, the hometown fan in WWE. Like, okay, you got Rey Fénix, you got Penta, but let's go ahead and get some of the other guys from AAA. Let's stack the card and have most of them go forward. Okay, maybe lose to Penta at the end, but, you know, at least have the guy that's the clown go ahead and move on and stuff like that. But it just felt too predictable for the tournament. I wish they would do something different where it's all AAA. If you're not wrestling in AAA, you're not in the tournament. And yes, that would suck for Penta and Rey Fénix and whatever, but still, AAA only. That way, literally, it's one company versus the other.
1: I get what you're saying.
0: I would just like that. I know it probably wouldn't sell tickets. If I was like, oh, okay.
1: Well, yeah, whatever. They went the safer route. They went the safer route.
0: Again, that's as they call it, it's lazy booking.
1: Yeah.
0: Lazy creative. I was listening to Busted Open, and that's what they're calling it. They're calling it lazy booking on the part of WWE.
1: Do you like Busted Open?
0: I do.
1: I can't.
0: Ever since they came out with the WWE Network on Sirius XM, I can never listen to it live because it's 9 o'clock to 12 Monday through Friday, so I always listen to the replays. But I do like Bully, you know. I like his opinion on it. Mark Henry, I like his opinion on it. They even have Nick Nemeth come on a couple of episodes, and he's funny as hell. I love him. So yeah, Busted Open is a really good show. I enjoy it.
1: Something about it turns me off. Now, I haven't listened to it lately, but I've always been kind of like, when I've tried to listen to it, I just feel like I just feel like the conversations they have are very sort of surface level. I feel like they're designed more for the casual fan versus the smart fan. I feel like that show is for the guy who says, "Well, I really like that CM Punk promo the other night. I wonder what Bubba Ray Dudley thought of it." You know, I just, I, I, I just, I, I.

0: I just felt very bored listening to it when I've tried to listen to it.
1: I can see what you're talking about in regards to that, but they also put their own spin on it. Because you got to realize all these guys have been in the business. They know the roots of how the business works, and they do go in depth and detail of, you know, they even, oh man, I wish I could bring up the topic, but there was one storyline, the OTM reveal.
0: Yeah.
1: They like, well, you have a big guy, you have a big guy at Royce Keys. He checks all the boxes. What are you doing putting him with this faction? He should be able to go and do it on his own. That was one of the things they were calling lazy booking because they should have something for him by himself. They disagreed with the whole OTM, and they were like, WWE, please tell me I'm wrong. Make me believe something different. You know, so they were so against it. And
0: wow.
1: I could see their point because Royce could do it. He's the big guy. He's a good in-ring performer. He does cut good promos on his own.
0: Sure.
1: What's stopping it? You know, that is creative, just dropping the ball. Okay, fine. You want to put some guys behind him?
0: I disagree.
1: Because of the whole Bloodline thing? You disagree on him being put with OTM?
0: No, I disagree with their take on it. I don't think it's lazy booking at all. I think it makes sense, but
1: okay. But see, that's the thing. You have your own opinions. They have callers come on and they disagree with them, of course. But they take their listen. Just like, you know, not everybody's going to disagree with me or agree with me or agree with you,
0: right?
1: You know we're not real New Yorkers, so we, you know, not everybody's going to agree with us.
0: That's right.
1: Right.
0: We're actually on the radio in Australia. We're not real New Yorkers.
1: That's right. Yeah. We're actually on the radio right now. Hello.
0: That's true.
1: Hello.
0: That's true.
1: Hello. What numbers do you have?
0: This is all.
1: Anyway.
0: This is all a little inside, but if you know, you know.
1: Yeah, if you know, you know. Yeah. All right. Let's get into Sunday night's main event.
0: Yeah.
1: Four matches. There's the one that I'm focusing on is a big one.
0: Yeah.
1: This one is so big. It's so huge. It's featuring a little guy. Little Yachty versus Baron Corbin.
0: So, do you remember?
1: I don't even know this. I don't even know why they put this stupid match in the place to begin with.
0: I'm curious to see where this is going, but do you remember when Little Yachty, who did he give the, he did a people's elbow on somebody once. I don't remember who it was.
1: I don't remember who that, I don't even remember seeing him do that.
0: For some reason, they had him do a people's elbow on somebody. Yeah. It was after he and Trick had beat somebody up. And I remember thinking, there was something so awkward about Little Yachty, and I remember thinking the way that he runs the ropes, he runs exactly the same way that he talks. And I can't quite explain what I mean by that, but if you get it, you get it. But I am curious. Supposedly he's been training for the ring. I'm curious to see where they're going with it.
1: Yeah, so he has been in the performance center. So hopefully he runs the ropes a lot better now, or at least he's gotten used to it.
0: Yeah.
1: Here's the stipulation. It is so dumb, but I get it. They're trying to. I'm assuming Yachty is training to become more than just a guy with a mic and a trick stick.
0: Yeah.
1: So this is a match against Baron Corbin one on one. There's a 5-minute time limit. 5 minutes. That's it. That's all you have to do. It reminds me of Spider-Man, the Tobey Maguire one.
0: Yep.
1: Last 2 minutes, and they were Macho Man.
0: Yeah.
1: Or whatever. Bone Crusher.
0: Yeah.
1: And then you get $5,000 or some crap like that.
0: Right.
1: 5 minutes. If you can last 5 minutes in the ring with Baron Corbin, Trick Williams will receive another chance at the U.S. title.
0: Yeah.
1: You know he's going to last 501.
0: Right.
1: What's he going to do? He's probably going to exit the ring and run around the ring. That's what he's going to do. That's 5 minutes. I mean.
0: Maybe.
1: Exactly. Try catch me if you can.
0: Right.
1: Type of thing.
0: Right.
1: I think this is. I really hope this goes on first because I want to forget about it soon. listen, I'm happy for Baron overall.
0: Yeah.
1: I like the not lone wolf type of deal. they've changed his act. I like that he's going to taking an Undertaker liking with the bike.
0: Oh yeah, yeah.
1: I like that he's a being a bad behind. I'm not sure if I can say that.
0: You can say badass. Yeah.
1: Badass. Okay, badass. He's doing the badass thing.
0: Yeah.
1: So it's like you're putting this stipulation to 5 minutes. Why not make it a cage match? No escaping. 5 minute cage match.
0: Oh yeah.
1: I would love that.
0: Right.
1: But you know, Yadi's going to last somehow, even with Trick distracting Baron.
0: Right.
1: Somehow. It's going to last 5 minutes. We're going to have to get a rematch of the U.S. title, which that's the end game. It's the predictable thing to do.
0: See, to me, though, I'm curious. Yeah, I don't think it's predictable because I think they're going to do something probably fun and pretty entertaining. I'm hoping. Maybe I've got my hopes up. Maybe I'm giving them too much benefit of the doubt, but I have a feeling they've got something fun planned for this. I could be wrong.
1: I hope so. Yeah. I really do. I hope it's something cool. I hope it's something that, hey, we've practiced this, weeks on end, little Yachty. We're gonna have you do some type of soul crusher move and or some acrobatic thing to kind of even almost defeat Baron. That would be kind of cool. I'd like to see, Lil Yachty going ahead and covering Baron for at least a two count. That would be great.
0: Right.
1: So just to kind of get one over on him.
0: Yeah, absolutely.
1: Besides this match, I love the rest of the card. I love the six women tag. I love Tatum Paxley.
0: Oh, yeah. My
1: God, what an addition to that group.
0: Can I just say, too, she's got some of the coolest entrance music.
1: Yeah.
0: I love her entrance music.
1: I agree.
0: Yeah.
1: I agree. And how Charlotte's like, oh, my God, do I have to do this again? I already did this with Alexa. I was kind of, and then I love her. Now Tatum's coming on doing the same thing.
0: Yeah.
1: And after last night, she went on and got the victory with some of Charlotte's help. And apparently they're making it closer. So this threesome, I wonder if they get their own faction name. I don't know. But or maybe they just stay the them whatever, but I kind of like this. It's Jade, Meechan, and B-Fab. Jade and her two minions versus Charlotte, Alexa, and Tatum. I really want to see Jade go over. The reason why I want to see Jade go over because we know Charlotte's strong, we know Alexa's strong, and we know Tatum can be strong. She's shown that she's got some great moves.
0: Yeah,
1: but Jade needs a resurgence. Jade needs a reason to not be in a tag team. Jade needs a reason to go off and try again. Because all this time you spent in the ring honing your craft, and you mean to tell me you're nothing better than a trio's tag partner? Come on now. We got to get you back in the limelight somehow. And if you're still green as you were before, you got to go.
0: I don't like it that they've never explained why B-Fab and Meechan are with her. That's
1: because they couldn't write a storyline with those two. Maybe that's the lazy booking.
0: That's an example of lazy booking. Yeah, they're enemies, and then all of a sudden they're friends, and they never bother to not even and it wouldn't even be hard. That's what makes it so lazy. Some sort of a promo. Have one of them cut a promo where they talk about how, we realize, we came to respect Jade or whatever it is, or we realize if we couldn't, we couldn't beat her, so might as well join her or something. They've given us nothing. Nothing.
1: Yeah.
0: Ever. Not even a hint.
1: They cut promos in the back when they're being interviewed, but it's like nothing to the point of why they're with Jade.
0: Yeah.
1: I mean, they'll praise Jade, but that's it.
0: Yeah.
1: I think they're just, kind of riding the coattails.
0: No, right. That's what I think we're supposed to get from it, but they don't they don't explain it. And the promos are terrible because it's like they all have the same personality. So it's not even interesting. I kind of zone out when the three of them are on screen together. It's like it's just not interesting.
1: Yeah. But I'm interested to see who takes the top one. I mean, if Jade wins, I get it. If they got Meechan or B-Fab doing the cover, I'm thinking, why? What are they going to do? They haven't done anything their whole career. What are they going to do?
0: Yeah, it's too bad, too.
1: It is. But just some people have it and some people don't.
0: Yeah.
1: It's really what it comes down to.
0: Yeah.
1: I'll tell you, two people that have it is Obafemi and Braun Breaker.
0: Yes.
1: They have it. Oh, my. Now, both of these next two matches, they've cut the best promos almost ever. Oba basically saying, I'm the one there, big brawny or orange. You're an orange, angry little man.
0: Right.
1: I love that. It's like, yeah. It's like a Trump thing. I love it. I never knew Oba could be funny. That's great.
0: Yeah, he's got kind of a dry, understated sense of humor, but it's come through a little bit before, I think. Yeah.
1: And he also makes an American accent really good. I like that, Oba. Thank you.
0: Yeah.
1: Braun doesn't back down, though. Braun right. does go ahead and chop back at Oba.
0: Yeah.
1: He goes ahead and brings the real thing. Oh, I got injured. I beat myself because you couldn't beat me. What do? You weasel your way in. Hey, okay. I mean, I get it. You know, that's the heel thing to say. You
0: right.
1: weasel your way in. But guess what? You would have done the same thing if Oba was the top guy and then he got hurt. So it's kind of, it goes both ways, really. I mean, that's the nature of the business.
0: And I like the dynamic with Paul Heyman, and there's a little bit of mystery there. Where are they going with that? And I like the way they Bron Breakker clearly resents Heyman even acknowledging Obafemi in any way and giving him credit for anything. I like that. I like that whole dynamic. It's very interesting.
1: I think, honestly, if I'm in the back room in creative, I'm thinking I don't know where I'm going because I got Oba, who really doesn't need any representation.
0: Right, right.
1: Bron Breakker, who was in a group or is in a group that I am / not am a part of. And then I got Cody telling me or telling the world, not a prediction, it's a spoiler. What?
0: That was interesting.
1: Where's that coming from?
0: Yeah, that was interesting.
1: So that leaves more of a dynamic. But in regards to the match of Oba versus Braun, I'm torn between these two, where I want to see Braun win just because we get a second match. Because you know that's going to happen regardless, I guess, whatever happens. But
0: yeah,
1: I maybe don't want to see Oba win. Maybe Braun's win comes with distraction mm-hmm. or something like that, with the vision. But I see Braun winning this one, but it ain't the end. This is like a three-match series type of thing.
0: Yeah. Yep. I agree.
1: Yep. So the last one here, because, we're right on time. I yep. love it. Cody Rhodes, Randy Orton.
0: Yeah.
1: This dynamic has got where neither one can touch the other one, or they can never attempt to the world title again
0: mm-hmm.
1: or some stuff like that. Randy's been the antagonist. I mean, Cody went ahead and did a shot too,
0: mm-hmm.
1: but only after Randy did it.
0: Right.
1: But Randy, even last night, interrupted an interview backstage from Corey Graves, saying, I want to go ahead and get in there, calling him white trash, talking about his wife.
0: Oh, yeah, Randy. Talking about his wife and his mother. Oh, and yeah.
1: Yeah, everybody, just everybody. And Cody doesn't flinch.
0: Yep.
1: And when that bell rings, that's going to be his undoing.
0: Yeah.
1: He's going to turn in to an aggressive, just over eager SOB, and Randy's going to counter.
0: Yeah, I'm very interested to see where that's going too. That's got me intrigued. I cannot predict what's going to happen there. I will say a lot of this is very unpredictable, which is nice. You know, obviously as wrestling fans, we like storylines that make sense and are logical, but we also like to be surprised. As long as those surprises make sense and are logical, you know, and I think that's what we've got here. I think the creative is pretty strong.
1: Yeah, I'm like I said, I like in most of the card, the only one, the Baron Yachty one, it's like, you know, you could have just had Trick just go in there and battle.
0: Well, even that, though, I think they're going to surprise us with something.
1: I hope so. I really do.
0: Yeah.
1: I really do. But there you go. There's our wrestling talk for today.
0: Well, very good. Well, Charles, I'm glad this worked out. Before we let you go, please remind people where they can find the Charles Richardson Show.
1: So anywhere on Facebook or YouTube, I can't say anywhere. When you go on Facebook or YouTube, type in the search, The Charles Richardson Show. Like my page on Facebook, like my channel on YouTube. You can listen to it. Now, if you like my page on Facebook, you'll see different articles that I post. A lot of those articles are going to be stuff that we do talk about. We don't get to everything, But a lot of those things we get to go ahead and talk about. So if there's something interesting, hey, make a comment or at least tune in to hear our opinion. You can always go ahead and hear it later on our YouTube channel, pre-recorded. And of course, we are on IPM Nation, Matt's big station. We're also on IRN Broadcast down here in Tampa. We're over there on Dare Media Group in Australia. And I'm on a station in the UK called the Up Yours Network. it's made for me. That was made for me.
0: There personally. You go.
1: But there you go. 8 to 10 Eastern every Wednesday here in the States. If you're out there, look up your time zone. I have no idea.
0: Right. Well, very good. Well, Charles, thank you again so much, my friend. This has been wonderful. I look forward to the next time we get to do this together. And I hope you enjoy tomorrow night, Sunday night's main event.
1: Yep. I think we need to go ahead and book on your show for the Money in the Bank one. I think that's what we got to do.
0: When is it?
1: I don't know. It's at least a month from now.
0: I'll have to look it up. I'll look it up.
1: We'll be in touch.
0: Yeah. Sounds good. All right, Charles. Thank you, my friend. Take care.
1: That's right. And I'm the winner. You can't beat me.
0: That's right. All right. Bye-bye. Bye. All right. Charles Richardson, and always great to have Charles on. And we are almost out of time. I do want to thank everybody who joined us today. Of course, we had Neil McHenry in the first hour from the band Seven Streets. And then in the second hour, Joan as Policewoman was also on the program with us, and really enjoyed speaking with her. And a couple of big world radio premieres this week. So that's going to do it for us for now. Of course, if you missed any part of today's show, it will be up in just a little bit. You can find the show on your podcast platform of choice. 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And don't forget our news site, which, you know, if you were listening earlier in the show, I was talking about how I've been going through and auditing all these different web pages that I operate and manage. And I redid the entire mattconnerton.com. I think the next one I'm going to do is mattconnertonunleashed.com. But that is where we have a full archive of the show, and it's searchable. So if you're looking for a particular guest or a particular day, you can find the episode that you are searching for at mattconnertonunleashed.com. And that is, that's going to about do it. We'll talk to y'all a little bit later. Bye, everybody. Oh, and happy Labor Day, even though I hate Labor Day, because Labor Day means that summer is over. But happy Labor Day anyway. Enjoy the holiday.

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1: Who the f*** is Matt Connerton? You're not Matt Connerton. And it was so fake because it's AI or whatever. Who the f*** is Matt Connerton, babe? What's wrong? It's not valid. It's incorrect. It's wrong. Matt Connerton? Who the f*** is Matt Connerton?
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0: Hey, listen, man. Listen, man. I don't know how many of you people believe in astrology. Yeah, that's right, baby. I am a Sagittarius. The most philosophical of all the signs. But anyway, I don't believe in it. I think it's a bunch of bullshit myself. But I tell you this, man. I don't know what's gonna happen, man. But I wanna have my kicks before the whole shithouse goes up in flames. All right.
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0: she really going out with him?
1: Well, there she is. Let's ask her.
0: Betty, is that Jimmy's ring you're wearing?
1: Gee, it must be great riding with him.
0: Is he picking you up after school today? By the way, where'd you meet him?

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4: 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Listening to DJ Coop's music education classes in session. Today, we're going to learn about a subgenre of rock and roll called power pop, which has had a long, strange history. And to be honest, a lot of people argue on what it is. It's kind of like prog, you know, same type of thing where people throw out the label. And you're kind of like, what is that? Well, I'm going to teach you. This whole theme for this broadcast started with one single that I happened to find in a bunch of, that I bought off a friend. And after listening, I was like, it's time to build a show around this. Because this song is so good that it reminds me why I love this genre and why people need to hear more about the power pop gospel. So that's what I'm going to be doing for the next 2 hours here on WMNH 95.3. And sit back, get ready, and learn about some rock and roll music that is called power pop. So let's start with a single that I found, which kicked this whole thing off. It's Donny Iris's Aaliyah.

it doesn't get much better than that, does it? Donnie Iris is Aaliyah. You're listening to WMNH 95.3 DJ Coop's Music Education. We're learning about power pop. That's what that song just was. In 1980, it was critics and even and people that listen to music, if they knew the genre, they would say it was dead on arrival. That is because of, there is a big reason for that, and we'll get there. I'll talk about why at that point in music history, it was considered to be a sin to be labeled a power pop artist. And Donnie Iris, I'm sure at the time, was probably trying not to be called one, but he definitely is. And I guess the question is, well, what is power pop? Well, we are going to talk about that. We are going to explain what the genre is. We are going to talk about musicians that play in it. We're going to talk about proto power pop, what it sounded like before it became the genre. And we're going to talk about all that stuff. All that stuff here on DJ Coop's Music Education 95.3 WMNH, broadcasting live from Manchester, 6 to 8. So let's get started, because we don't have a lot of time and I have a lot of songs and I'm probably not going to get through all of them, but that's okay. So first of all, where did the genre come from? Who coined it? What happened? Well, it was Pete Townsend from The Who, actually. So the term was coined by Pete Townsend, guitarist and songwriter for The Who, to promote his single Pictures of Lily. He told NME reporter Keith Altman, NME is like a, was an old music magazine, that power pop is what we play, what the Small Faces used to play, and what the Beach Boys used to play in their fun era, which I preferred. That's a quote from Pete Townsend there. So, if this is what he thinks is power pop, is it power pop? We shall hear it. This is Pictures of Lily by The Who.

That was the Naz. Open my eyes. You're listening to 95.3 WMNH. We are talking about power pop today, and that one is borderline. The Naz, run by Todd Rundgren, who would later do a bunch of power pop classics. This is one of his. This is the first band here, and yeah, they were definitely one of the proto or first power pop bands. They're leaning into psych rock there, but there is definitely some power pop stuff with like the melody construction, which is very catchy, and but then heavy guitars, which is definitely an element. As I was saying last talk back, I talked about Pete Townsend of The Who, and Townsend said this, coined this term from NME magazine when he was talking about the genre. And he said, yeah, this is what we play, and this is what the Small Faces play, and that's what I played before the Naz. I played Sha-La-La-La-Lee, and that's Small Faces. And that is a power pop song, very much, like, catchy, upbeat, guitars, you know, heavy guitars, like, that's the kind of vibe. There is a keyboard in that one, not that there can't be, but, you know, it kind of leans into that British Invasion-y type thing, but it does have a little bit more guitar going on, a little heaviness to it. Pictures of Lily is how he promoted that originally. That was the song before that, Pete Townsend, I mean, from The Who. And that was what he said, yeah, this song is power pop. So, which I would agree, it is. I would say it's a little bit less heavier than you would, I don't know, like that you expect nowadays. But yeah, it's a proto version or early power pop for sure. You'll notice that all these bands are taking from one major source or even a couple. And those two bands are the Beatles and the Beach Boys. And it's kind of like, if you take, I have two songs I pulled, and it's kind of like if you take both these songs, put them together, and you take elements from each of them, you kind of get what power pop is. So I'll play both those, I'll explain what I mean, and then we'll move on to the emergence of power pop, which happened in the 1970s, and then we'll go from there. So, again, you're listening to 95.3 WMNH, broadcasting live in Manchester. This is DJ Coop's Music Education, and you're getting schooled on power pop. Let's do the first iteration, which is going to be Paperback Writer by the Beatles.

And that was the Beach Boys. Wouldn't It Be Nice? Before that, Paperback Writer by the Beatles, 95.3 WMNH. So yeah, you got the Beach Boys element that they're doing. Wouldn't It Be Nice? It's all about yearning. That is a major point of power pop, is the feeling, the yearning for the past, or just a general sense of, wishing, looking back to the good old days of love. Sometimes it's in the moment, but often it's not. Also another element is, good song craft and just like great harmonies and song structure there. And like, we can definitely hear that. Wouldn't It Be Nice? There's definitely elements of also like not afraid to be ironic sometimes, just like the way that like you almost feel that the music is like trying to be nostalgic on purpose. Like there's like those elements, but like there's like ways in which that are more ironic, that are actually ironic, where like you'll hear later that I'll point out, and that definitely embrace the genre of power pop as it develops. And the other one is Paperback Writer. So the Beatles are a good like proto genre of power pop, because basically all the power pop artists after them, essentially like the actual power pop artists, like Beatles are kind of like, can't really call them that because they kind of were everything. But anyway, you had these other bands basically trying to emulate the Beatles, but then adding like stronger guitar, and taking that strong guitar from certain songs. And Paperback Writer, you can hear that like harder like rock guitar, and that's kind of like the sound of a lot of these power pop songs. It has that type of guitar to it. And then again, the same thing, like good songcraft, good fun lyricism, funny often, good turns of phrase, and then also just a good sense of just good melodies and harmonies. So that is kind of like a little bit of the Beatles there, of the Paperback Writer part, and then a little bit of the Wouldn't It Be Nice part, kind of smashing together. That's kind of where you're going in terms of power pop. And that brings us into the 70s, where you start getting a lot of artists, some of them lesser known and lost to history, or you might know them, but you might know the song, but not the artist. So we're going to play a bunch of those. We're going to go down. We're going to talk about Big Star. We're going to talk about Raspberries. We're going to talk about Todd Rundgren. We're going to talk about Badfinger. Maybe we'll get into the Jam and some of those kind of places, and then we'll kind of go into the big hits and the death and then the resurrection. So that's kind of where we're headed in the next hour and a half here of DJ Coop's Music Education. So I hope you're ready to hear that whole story of power pop. And before we get there, though, I do want to briefly give the weather. I thought I pulled this up here. I swear I did. And then, it's always never when you want it, right? Well, 69 degrees apparently right now. And tomorrow, it's looking like 80 degrees high, 62 low, AM showers. Friday, 83 high, 61 low, partly cloudy. Saturday, 72 high, 53 low, showers. Sunday, 74 high, 54 low, mostly sunny. And then Monday, 80 high, 57 low, mostly sunny. So, rain to sun to rain to sun to rain to sun. Happy September, I guess. Anyways, let's play some more power pop as we move into the 70s. It is becoming a genre. It is emerging. It is becoming a thing, and it is more easily recognizable. It is easier to categorize, and it is easier to say this is the genre of power pop. So one of those big ones, those big early ones, was Big Star and their album, the number one record. We're going to play Watch the Sunrise, which is more of a B-side, but we'll start there.

that end part wasn't Beatles-esque enough for you. I don't know what is. This is 95.3 WMNH. You just heard Come and Get It by Badfinger, a song that you've probably heard before but didn't maybe know the band. It came out in 1970, and it was one of their biggest hits for sure off of Apple Records, the same record company that the Beatles were on. Before that, you heard I Wanna Be With You by the Raspberries, another big power pop band. Pick up their greatest hits. You'll get everything you need, to be honest with you. Before that, you had I Saw the Hit, the Light. Still thinking about hits, but I Saw the Light. Todd Rundgren off of Something Anything. Another guy that, like I said before, he was in the Nas, and then he moved on to do his own solo thing. Something Anything is more of a power pop sensation album, and I mean, it's kind of everything, but there's a lot of power pop on there. And then he took a bunch of drugs and did a psychedelic album called A Wizard, A True Star, which goes in a whole other direction. There are some pop elements there that are still could be, I guess, power pop a little bit, but definitely were into the more psychedelic rock genre by then. Big Star, number one record, Watch the Sunrise, before that. And you'll notice that one didn't have as heavy guitars like I talked about before, but it doesn't always need it. It sometimes helps classify the genre, but Big Star, you know, here you can hear, again, these like very craftily made harmonies and melodies, great lyrics. There's a certain type of sound there that we're seeing develop in the 70s that is coming along. One of the things that is unfortunately connected with the power pop genre is bad luck. Not that like this is a categorization term, but it just seems to happen. Badfinger, for example, had a really sad story. 1975, the singer committed suicide, actually, because he the show took a turn because the mismanagement of the mismanagement by the manager Stan Pauly, who kind of drove the band into the ground, took a bunch of fraud, all kinds of stuff. Same Big Star in a different way. Similar financial troubles, all kinds of issues. Early on, that first record, the number one record, did sell well, but because Stax, the record company that put it, the record label that put it out, only manufactured 10,000 copies for whatever reason, not a lot of people bought it. Not as many people bought it as that could, which led to the band not being as successful as they could have been later on. And Alex Chilton, who was in that band, kind of wrecked his mental state by the third album. It really kind of shows inside the music. If you listen to that one, we will not play that tonight, but if you listen, you can hear all that yourself. There's another instance of another guy that has similar issues. I'm actually working on an article about him. It's Dwight Twilley. And this single, I'm on Fire, came off his album Sincerely. And this song that I'm about to play was a major hit. But because of legal troubles from his label Shelter, he was unable to release the album for a year. There's a fight between Denny Cordell, who is a 70s rock music producer, and 70s rock musician Leon Russell. No joke. The two of them were in a label together called Shelter. And it because they were breaking it off with each other and there was a whole issue with all this stuff, Dwight was kind of left in the cold with this song, I Am On Fire, having to wait a whole year before the album came out. By that point, all the reception had cooled. People were like, well, what's this album? Who is this guy? Huh? And that kind of stuff kind of followed him his whole career in a whole bunch of different ways, which we can't get into right now. It's too much of a story. But

I'll give you that. Let's play some Dwight Twilley, and then we'll move on to another song that was big in 1976 and kind of just like is a good pinpoint for what power pop sounds like, and that's the Flamin' Groovies. So we'll play both of those, come back, talk a little bit more, keep going. 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

95.3 WMNH. DJ Coop here playing some power pop. DJ and DJ Coop's Music Education. That's what you're listening to. Sorry, blanked out there for a second. Yep, it is 6:49 in the studio here. It's not even that late, but it feels late to my brain apparently. But yeah, so before that, so you heard the Flaming Groovies with Shake Some Action. Before that, you heard I'm on Fire, Dwight Schrute Band. Kind of like a mix of the Beatles and Elvis. That is what he was billed as. That was what he tried to be. Never quite made it big. But that is one of his biggest hits. You may be wondering if you've been listening a while. You're thinking, okay, Bill, like you're playing a lot of... Bill is my name. But a DJ Coop, you're playing a lot of songs I don't know. And I really want to know, is like power pop just like a thing that like only like people in the know listen to? Well, sort of. I mean, a lot of critics were really into it in the 70s and 80s and still are today. Kind of like a thing with that regard, and you know, deep music heads, yes. But there is a lot of stuff that's kind of sneaky that is power pop that like isn't labeled as typically, or you don't think of it as, or you probably don't know it's called that. And one of the biggest versions of that is one of the biggest artists of that genre that people don't normally know is Tom Petty and the Heartbreakers. And he was on the same label as Dwight in Shelter, and he took off, whereas Dwight truly didn't. And here is one of the classics around the time that power pop was getting huge in the late 70s to early 80s, right around that time that I said that Aaliyah, that first song I played in the beginning of the broadcast by Donny Iris, that's like where we were when it started to be a big hit, and then soon after be going into the decline. And we're just about to get to that point now, almost at 7 o'clock. We're going to talk about the decline of power pop and how it kind of bit the bullet, how it fell back down, and then how it rose again back in the 90s, early 2000s. They kind of fell apart again and came back again. Now we're kind of at another height of it coming back. That's just kind of the way genres, music, fashion, all that stuff, it kind of goes in the cycle. So we're back up at the top of the roller coaster again. But anyway, this is Tom Petty, Even the Losers, off his album About Torpedoes, 95.3 WMNH.

1978, Surrender by Cheap Trick, one of rock and roll's greatest power pop acts. Before that was Tom Petty and the Heartbreakers. Same deal. Even the Losers, another great classic power pop act. And, you know, in 1978, the world was poised for a Beatles revival. It had been long enough to yearn for them again. Music had started to shift, you know, punk and new wave were starting to be created. And as that was happening, people were yearning for the old. And Robert Zemeckis' first film, I Want to Hold Your Hand, came out in 1978, all about the Beatles. There was a scandal, or not a scandal, but a conspiracy about an album called Klaatu that possibly was the Beatles getting back together again, but they did change their name. And that was this album by some random artist, like, sold out in stores because people thought it was the Beatles, but it totally wasn't. That's a story for another day. But the point is that Beatlemania number two was there, and the Beatles were not even together anymore. And so all this leads to a band called The Knack, which is responsible for, unfortunately, both power pop's greatest hit and part of the marking point for power pop's beginning of its first demise. And that is in 1979, and that's with The Knack. And they, on this album, Get the Knack, they all wore, it's a black and white cover. They're all wearing like button-up shirts, white jeans. They look very familiar if you're familiar with the Beatles. And, you know, as you look at the cover, the front and back, that was what they were calling out to. And that, in combination with one major hit that blew up over the radio and that was on for 22 weeks and so annoyingly long that people were throwing their radios out of their car, but then other people were loving it. And that hit, the big one, you know it. It's My Sharona. Listen 95.3 WMNH. 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

95.3 WMNH. This is DJ Coop's Music Education, where he just played the song that killed power pop, The Knacks, My Sharona. Played on the radio for 22 weeks in the summer, and by the end of the summer, people were sick of hearing it. When they didn't have a song that soared to those major heights again, the labels stopped signing power pop acts. So it was kind of thought of as a thing that was like, oh, we're not going to do this, because, you know, there was a huge backlash. People were like, oh man, I'm sick of hearing this. I want to hear any more like this. I want to hear something different. And something different was to come. You know, we had new wave and punk and all this other stuff started to come out in the 80s that really shifted, you know, pop music in a whole new direction. But, you know, and people were like, oh, this is derivative. They're just ripping off the Beatles. Like, we're just hearing the Beatles over and over again. Like, let's do something new here. And unfortunately, the Knack became the poster child of what people did not want to hear after they had just blown up and become the major sensation. So overnight, they went from hero to zero. But you can't just turn off the faucet just like that. You know, in the 80s, there was still, early 80s, but by the mid 80s, it was kind of dead, but for a while. But in the early 80s, you were still having a few hits to come out by a few bands. Whether they call it a power pop or not, probably not. Like I said, a lot of them at that point kind of were trying to oust themselves from that label so that they had a chance of surviving. But yeah, I'll play a couple of those songs that kind of still either stay on the charts or at least are remembered a little bit more. And then we'll move on to the resurrection of power pop, which will come a few years later in the 90s. But first, let's take a trip on the last couple drips of the faucet of the height of power pop before it kind of bit the dust the first time here. 95.3 WMNH, listening to DJ Cube's Music Education, bi-weekly here, 6 to 8 on Wednesdays, broadcasting live, and then 2 to 4 on Saturday is the replay that same week. What's up next, you ask? Well, it's the Romantics. You've heard this one.

Marshall Crenshaw here. 95.3 WMNH. This is DJ Coop's Music Education. You just heard Marshall Crenshaw, whatever, whenever you're on my mind. Before that was 8675309 Jenny off of Tommy Two Tone. That was a big hit, 1981. Then you heard What I Like About You, The Romantics. That's kind of, like I said before, that's, we're talking about power pop, by the way, if you're just tuning in. We're talking about the death of it, or the first death, the faucet, the last dribbles of a power pop in the early 80s. From there, it kind of just, you know, goes either under different labels, or just kind of doesn't, it doesn't not exist, right? Like I said before, with the Knack, a lot of it kind of, artists tried not to use that label. Because it was, labels were not signing, you know, record labels were not signing them. And critics were actively saying, no, this stinks, you shouldn't listen to it, kind of thing. So it's derivative, So that's what was going on with it. And so it became new wave, it became jangle pop. Now, that is different, that is a different term. A lot of REM falls under that category. Which like is known for its 12 string guitars, you know, a certain jangly sound, and some power pop is like that too, but not all of it. And yeah, there's a whole distinction there, but the point is that power pop is kind of like, as a genre, not really there for a while. And then this band called Nirvana comes around in 1991 and plays Smells Like Teen Spirit, kind of knocks the whole door open for alternative rock, and all of a sudden people are like, whoa, let's listen to different stuff. And but it was more than that. Again, like I said, there was a 20-year cycle where we're starting to again see people be like, oh yeah, like let's remember the 60s again, let's get back into that nostalgic vibe. And so bands that were doing that, along with the propulsion of Nirvana with the alt rock stuff, started to hit in the limelight. So of course, like I said, REM, jingle pop type of stuff was there, but then there were others that were definitely more power pop inspired. And one of the big ones that did that was Matthew Sweet, and his album Girlfriend is probably one of the best examples of the power pop revival type stuff. And play a track from him. Also gonna play a track from another band that is in this 90s revival, and then we'll talk about an artist that kind of shifted tracks to become a power pop artist. So we'll hit all that there. This is 95.3 WMNH. Talking about power pop. This is DJ Coop's Music Education, broadcasting live bi-weekly, 6 to 8 p.m. Every other week on Wednesdays. And then that same week, there is a redo of the broadcast, 2 to 4 p.m. on Saturday. So if you missed half of this, you want to hear it again, you want to understand power pop, or, you know, take that remedial class again, make sure you got all the, you took your notes, all that good stuff, you can do that. But right now, let's listen to some Matthew Sweet.

That's Jellyfish, Baby's Coming Back. And that's probably their biggest hit back in 1990. We're talking power pop. This 95.3 WMNH, DJ Coop's Music Education, schooling you on what the genre is all about, what it sounds like, what it is, et cetera, et cetera. If you haven't heard, if you just tuning in right now and you were like, oh man, I wish I knew all that. Well, this show rebroadcasts on this weekend on Saturday, 2 to 4 p.m. So if you want to know all about it, you can tune back in and listen. Starting with one of the coolest songs, Donny Iris's Aaliyah, that kicked everything off to for me to talk all about this. But anyway, we're in the 90s now. And we're going to take a trip back to the 80s for a second because I want to showcase an artist that kind of made a shift into power pop in the 90s and put out a run of really good albums in the power pop genre. And he really wasn't doing that before. He was in New Wave with Haircut 100. And then he put out a couple Sophistopop albums is what they're called. And one of them was the big one was North of a Miracle, 1985. And I want to play that because I want you to get a sense of like what he went from to what he then did in the 90s with the power pop stuff, because I just think it's pretty wild. It's really good. Like what he did, the stuff he did in the 80s is pretty good, but then the stuff he did in the 90s is like really good. So I want to do a little tribute to Nick Hayward here, and then we're going to move into another tribute of another big power pop guy, and then we're going to close it out. I'm going to talk about some a new act or two before we close out here. But yeah, anyway, we're here in the last half hour. Thank you for listening, 95.3 WMNH. We've got a half hour here to talk about power pop and finish out. So play as much as I can. Let's play some Nick Hayward's Sophistopop and then move into some of his power pop stuff, and you'll hear both. This is when it started to begin. Again, this is not a power pop track. This is Sophistopop. Just want you to hear the difference.

95.3 WMNH. DJ Coop here. Music education is the what you're listening to. Power pop is what we're talking about. Just heard Stars in Her Eyes by Nick Hayward. His old Nick Hayward block, showing his transformation of the 80s to the 90s power pop sound from sophistopop to power pop. And he kind of got all three options there, you know. At the beginning, he had When It Started to Begin. That was when I first started playing. North of a Miracle was the album, sophistopop. Just big sound production, big horns, the whole band. Then I had Kite from Monday to Sunday. That was 1993. That's when he was dabbling in the power pop genre, but there were still these elements.

elements of like trumpets and stuff like that. And then he went full guitar, he pulled it out and he turned up the distortion. Somewhere between, you know, grunginess and, you know, alt rock and really honestly power pop of the 90s, we have Stars in Our Eyes by the Apple Bed, which is a phenomenal album, 1996. Just fantastic. Definitely worth a listen if you want to check it out. You want some good Nick Hayward power pop. That album is killer. But there's another album that's killer. And as we move into the 2000s, power pop was hitting its height again. Didn't get killed like the Knack. It just kind of ebbed and flowed is the difference now. And people decide whether they like it or not. Critics are always talking about, oh, it's good or bad, you know, depending on the year and the trends. Same with people in general, just the way it goes. Is it derivative? Is it nostalgic? Etc. You know, we're in a big nostalgia zone right now. So, of course, power pop is bigger than it will be, you know, a couple years down the line when we're like, ah, we want the new stuff again, you know, whatever. Anyway, one of the big ones was Fountains of Wayne. And you may not know the band, you may know the band, but they had a big major hit. And this is like super power pop, but in the 2000s version of it. So here it is. Their biggest hit, Adam Schlesinger is the songwriter behind this. He also did a bunch of other stuff that I'm going to tribute him for in the next couple tracks. All written by him and all just his type of stuff. And did a lot of good work in the music world. Unfortunately, died around the time of COVID at 51, young death. But he did a lot of great work in the power pop genre. And we're going to listen to one of his best selections here. Stacy's Mom.

Josie and the Pussycats, three small words. Or is it Josie and the Pussycats? Really, Adam Schlesinger writing the songs there. With a few others. It's a power pop album, for sure. 2001 soundtrack to the movie Josie and the Pussycats. A awesome, awesome movie. And before that, you heard Stacey's Mom by Fountains of Wayne. Main singer, songwriter, Adam Schlesinger there. A power pop artist, 90s into the 2000s, carrying the torch. There were others. I'll play one, Apples in Stereo. It was the early 2000s and kind of carried on. And like I said before, it ebbs and it flows from there. I'm going to end off with a couple new guys on the block. These ones came out in the last couple years or so. Like I said, power pop is now having another major resurgence, basically, I think, due to the nostalgia factor that seems to be proliferating around our music. That is what we are hearing. But yeah, you've been listening to 95.3 WMNH. This is DJ Coop with Music Education. And I hope you enjoyed. I hope you learned a lot about power pop. If you just tuned in now and you're like, what do you mean? I missed this whole thing and I could have learned all this stuff about a genre and now I don't even get to learn anything. What? It's okay. You can calm down. As long as you can wait a couple days on Saturday, this show rebroadcasts 2 to 4 p.m. and you can listen. Only this week, though. If you tune in next week, it's not going to be me. We broadcast bi-weekly, so does the replay. I'll be here again in a little while. You can hear me again, and we'll talk about something else. Will it be another genre, an artist? I don't know, but you'll learn about it, and that's the plan. So stay tuned after me. Got more great music here, more great radio shows. Just all the time here at WMNH broadcasting live in Manchester. You can't get enough of it. So anyway, got the Apples in Stereo. We got some Second Grade. We got some Sharp Pins. Let's end it off. Thanks for listening. DJ Coop, over and out. Apples in Stereo.

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1: It's 4 o'clock.

Racing Mount Pleasant is the name of that that band. That was Your New Place. That was a quaint song that I randomly picked on the fly. I needed something relatively long because I was barely made it here on time and needed to get the CDs and all the everything else set up here, the 45s and everything. Racing Mount Pleasant is the band, Your New Place, from 2025, July 11th, 2025, just came out last year. Hey, everybody, it's the Shermanator. I don't know if it's like late season allergies. I know something was going around. I'm not sick. I don't feel sick. Just definitely some sneezing happening lately. And that's annoying, you know. Pollen, things like that usually affect me. But so let's get through the talking portion of it and into the music portion of it. 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So you got a nice 70, almost going on 80-year swath of music. I'm just thinking out loud. You know, I really like movies, and I'm listening to silent films that have, like, really fun, beautiful classical soundtracks. And it's called City Lights, 1931, Charlie Chaplin, that I was watching. I watched half of it last night. I'll try to finish the rest. Anyway, I just love music. Maybe I will donate a two-hour block to classical at some point. But I don't know if people are fans of classical. 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It's hot in this room, or maybe it's just me. But look, I have a cup of Market Basket peppermint tea, and I'm ready to go. I'd like to see what the weather's going to be, but I have not yet pulled it up. Let's go to noa.gov as a team. And see what's going on in Manchester, New Hampshire. And what the forecast looking like with the holiday weekend fast approaching, which is what, the unofficial end of summer for most people, I guess. 79 degrees, pretty nice out right now. Tonight, mostly cloudy, low around 60. Oh, tomorrow, rain and thunderstorms, huh? High near 71. Chance of precipitation, 80%. So definitely a lousy Tuesday. Into Tuesday night, continued chance of rain, cloudy, low in the mid-50s on Tuesday night. Wednesday, mostly cloudy with a high near 70. These temperatures are dropping fast as summer approaches its end. Wow. So that was Wednesday, high of 70. Thursday, showers, high near 78. So Thursday doesn't look nice. But going into the weekend, the holiday weekend, it's, look at this. It says Friday mostly sunny with a high near 80. Saturday mostly sunny with a high near 75. Sunday mostly sunny with a high near 74. And Labor Day says sunny with a high near 79. So the work week this week doesn't seem that great, but it looks like the four-day, if you have 4 days off, whatever, Friday to Monday looks great with highs in the mid-70s to upper 70s, almost hitting 80. All of the lows, however, dipping into the 50s, like Sunday night, this coming Sunday night, low around 52. But it is still summer after Labor Day, guys. Don't forget, okay? It's summer until what? When's the equinox? September 21st is the official end of summer, the start of fall. So that was fast. Another year gone. Scary. Okay, so that's the weather. You know who I am, the Shermanator. Every Monday, like I said, 6 to 8, playing tunes. I've got Beck queued up on the CD that we'll get to at some point, and a 45 that is spinning around by Little River Band. So let's spin a random 45, get things going here in WMNH.

Savoy Brown. The Brownmeister. Run to Me. 1981 on WMNH 95.3. It's the Shermanator. The Shermanator. I'm going to the Maryland Renaissance Festival near the end of September. That's going to be fun. I do love me a Renaissance Festival. And you know what? Expensive flight. Very, very expensive flight. What do you guys think of Manchester Boston Regional Airport, MHT? I really love Manchester, but not a lot of direct options. And like I see airlines coming and going out of there. There was a direct New York one that was there for a little bit and was gone. Like some company came in and then they were there a month and then they left. And I'm concerned about Manchester Airport. I remember pre-COVID, like it was hard to even find a parking spot there and like the overflow lots, which are all now closed. And, you know, I'm just rooting for Manchester Boston Regional Airport because it's an awesome little airport. But I guess with the city growing and apartments going up everywhere, that the city will continue to grow and need that resource. But the direct flight to BWI, I have been taking that multiple times a year for probably 11 years now. So I got to say, just keep that one, MHT. What was I talking about? Savoy Brown, Run to Me, 1981. Before that, Javelin. The song was called Estevez, a little like 2.5 minute instrumental track there from 2011. And Little River Band with I'll Always Call Your Name from 1977. Another instrumental one by a band called Rat Tat Tat. It's called Supreme.

talking to me? You talking to me? You talking to me? Then who the hell else are you talking to? Talking to me? Well, I'm the only one here.

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1: 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Basement Scene from 2010. WMNH 95.3, The Shermanator. Before that, Paul Anka, Water Runs Deep, 1975. And Rat-Tat-Tat with a song called Supreme from 2015. Let's keep the tunes going with somebody named Lou Rawls.

The seasons come, the seasons go. We get a little sunshine, rain.

Beautiful song there. St. Petersburg. Brazilian Girls is the artist. They didn't even give themselves a name. It's just a general group of Brazilian girls, I surmise. Brazilian Girls, St. Petersburg, 2008. Before that, Wynn Stewart with a song I did not enjoy called Seasons of My Heart. His name is spelled Wynn, W-I-N-N. It was like a B-side. It was from 1976. Before that, The Clean with Anything Could Happen, as 1981. And Lou Rawls with Lady Love, 1977. Let's see, 11 minutes to the top of the hour. This artist is called Mr. Big, I think. That's what it says. This song is called Romeo. WMNH 95.3, it's the Shermanator.

0: Beck. Don't know the name of the song. It's on a burned CD from 20 years ago, and it's unlabeled. Oh, it's the top of the hour. I gotta hit this button.
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0: See, I could have just said those things, but it's easier for me to let the automated thingy say those things. And then I can repeat them with a little, with my own, you know, unique character and whatnot. My name is Ryan Sherman, and it's hour number two of my show, aptly titled The Shermanator Show, here in beautiful downtown Manchester, New Hampshire. 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Real quick, before that was Beck with a song I don't know, from a year that I don't know. Before that was, however, was Buke and Gaze, I guess. B-U-K-E and G-A-S-E with Houdini Crush from 2013. And Mr. Big with Romeo from 1977. So we got some more great songs on the way, or maybe not great. Maybe you won't like them. Some of the music that I play, I don't even like, but it's because I want to try to, you know what I mean? I gotta show you guys things, even if I'm not a fan of them. I need to try to have that appreciation. But so you guys are aware, I play everything from the 1950s to today. We try to hit every decade. We as in me. Nothing from the 90s yet. It looks like we've covered the 2000s, the 80s, the 70s. Oh, I haven't gotten anything from the 50s or 60s yet. Let's see if we can change that. On to the weather. 76 degrees right now. The work week looks bad, but the holiday weekend looks great for an unofficial end of summer. So you guys will be happy about that. Tonight, low around 60 degrees. Tomorrow, rain and thunderstorms. High of 71. Chance of precipitation, 80%. Going into tomorrow evening, a continued chance of rain, cloudy, low around 57. Let's see. That's tomorrow night. Going into Wednesday, it's mostly cloudy, high near 70. Wednesday night, showers, low around 59. Thursday, showers with possibly a thunderstorm. So really, yeah, tomorrow, Wednesday's kind of cloudy, so it's going to rain on Tuesday, kind of cloudy on Wednesday, rain on Thursday. But check this out. Friday, Saturday, Sunday, and Labor Day all say mostly sunny with a high between like 73 and 80 degrees. All 4 days. So apparently, it's going to be beautiful. So, you know, if you're doing all your planning to go up north or you're whatever you're going to do, the unofficial end of summer will be perfect. So use it well. All right? So you know the weather. You know me, the Shermanator. You know what I play and how to get a hold of me. So I think we can probably just start playing the tunes, I think. What do I got queued up here? This sounds like an old one when I tried it a minute ago. Ooh, boy. That's a worn-out one.
3: Alone, I stand here alone. There's people here, and still I'm alone.

All right. Hey, haven't heard my voice in a little bit. Imagine, that's a classic. John Lennon, 1971. It's the Shermanator. You're listening to the Shermanator Show every Monday, 6 to 8 p.m. right here in beautiful downtown Manchester, New Hampshire. Happiness was the artist before that with Weird Little Birthday Girl from 2014. I managed to get the 1950s into the show with Guy Mitchell. The song was called Two from 1959. We had Hooky with Hard Eyes from 2024. And Danny and Deanie with Bread and Butter from 1964. The American Analog set with Like Foxes Through Fences back in 2001. And now we're going back to like the top of the hour, basically. Bobby Sherman with a song called Time from 1969. He's got the same last name as me. About a half an hour to go. This is, the artist is Think About You, and this song is I Heart You in a DJ Way. The heart is a little greater than sign and the number 3, you know, type it on a keyboard. WMNH.

Number nine.

0: as time went by, they'd get a little bit older and a little bit slower. But this is only a false ending and a scare of manufacturing person.
1: Number nine.

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2: Number nine.

0: better goal to see us. Yellow on the goal. He went to see the dentist instead of getting a pair of teeth, which wasn't any good at all. So instead of that, he joined the footy navy and went to see. The Watusi. The Twist.
1: Eldorado.
0: Take this, brother. May it serve you well.
2: Maybe it's not.
3: Uh-oh.
2: Maybe even then. Exposure is something that...

thought you guys would, did I lose everybody? It's the Beatles, guys, from the White Album. It's Revolution Number 9. Come on. The classic hit. I played that at, I was filling in for somebody else on their show in Portsmouth. We're WMNH. Why do I always mix up? And then WSCA was Portsmouth. Yeah, and then what was Plymouth State when I was on the radio? Oh my gosh, why can't I remember now? WPCR was Plymouth. Anyway, I was at WSCA Portsmouth. Shout out to 106.1, I think, WSCA. Community radio station over in Portsmouth. Very cool place. Anyway, I played that over the air, and like somebody texted in me, but I was filling in for this other lady, and the guy was like, "Are you okay? What is this?" And then the lady had to talk to me and tell me never to play anything by the Beatles again on her show, because it was her show and she had her own theme, and I didn't follow it. But now there's no theme. Now the theme is my theme. Now it's Ryan Sherman chooses to play Revolution Number 9, and now Ryan Sherman chooses to play some ambient music, because I feel like it, and it's by Grouper. Grouper is an amazing, like, ambient artist. And here's another weird song.

That about wraps it up for me. The Shermaner that was Mississippi Queen. It's an old one. I don't remember the artist or the year. Before that, Grouper. The song was Tidal Wave from 2008. I leave you with the Halo Benders with Virginia Reel Around the Fountain is the name of the song. It's the Shermanator here every Monday, 6 to 8 p.m. right here in beautiful downtown Manchester, New Hampshire. And it's WMNH 95.3. Thanks for listening, guys.

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3: 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I'm Steve, and you're listening to Open Ears. I'll be here with you tonight till 8 o'clock playing the music for you, and we're going to get right into it. We're going to start off this evening with a nice mellow track from Joe Satriani from his album Flying in a Blue Dream. Turn it up and enjoy.

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Good evening. I'm Steve. This is Open Ears. I'll be here with you till 8 o'clock tonight. And in our first set, we started things off with Joe Satriani doing the title track from his album, Flying in a Blue Dream. Then we did David Gilmour, again, title track from his solo album, On an Island, with beautiful backup vocal harmonies supplied by David Crosby and Graham Nash. That's why that sounded so good. And then we rounded it off with some Government Mule from their first album and doing the Thorazine Shuffle. Looks like we've got a beautiful night out there this evening. Good one to go out, do something fun, or just get out and go for a drive or whatever. And speaking of music, that's right, music, that's what we're here for. We're going to get right back into it here. And we're going to start off, I believe, what do I want to play for you? I think we're going to start off with some Ween.

everybody. Hi, all tonight. This is Alan Freed, the old king of the Moondoggers, and it's time again for another of your favorite rock and roll sessions as you enjoy the Moondog Show.

original version. Pat Benatar's version of it was the cover. Yes. Which one do you like better? I'm torn between the two, actually. Then we went off with some Adrian Belew from his Blueprints, the acoustic Adrian Belew doing Never Enough. And then some Ian Hunter with Cleveland Rocks, and then rounded out the set here with a track that just completely blows me right away. Dolly Parton with guest vocalist Rob Halford from Judas Priest doing Bygones. So we're going to get right back in the music. We're not going to waste any time here. I think we're going to start this set off here with some, I think we're going to set this one off with the very first song and the very last song that was ever played on radio station WBCN, Cream with I Feel Free.

0: You're listening to 95.3 FM WMNH Manchester. In this last set here that we just wrapped up, we started off with Cream from their first album called Fresh Cream, doing I Feel Free. And then we moved on to the one and only album, I believe was only one, that they did. It was a band called The Firm, which was a collaboration between Bad Company's Paul Rodgers and Led Zeppelin's Jimmy Page, doing Radioactive. Then we moved on to some Southern California reggae from Stick Figure, doing Edge of the Ocean. And then, let's see, what did we have up next? Yes, some Elvin Bishop doing Can't Even Do Wrong Right. Now, there's a guy who's been around for a very long time. Great guitar player, and he's still out there cranking it out. All right. Speaking of cranking things out, we've got a bunch of really good talent, local DJs here during the course of the week. And I'm going to give you the quick rundown on that. On Monday nights, we have Ryan the Shermanator Sherman doing his thing from 6 to 8. Nice eclectic mix of music, mixed bag. You never know what he's going to throw at you. On Wednesday nights, we have alternating DJs with Shelby with her show, Burnt Out. If you like some good rock and roll, some alternative rock and all other kinds of things, she does a great one. And the other side of the coin, on Wednesday nights, we have DJ Coop. Again, nice eclectic mix of music. On Thursday nights, you have myself here, Steve, with Open Ears. And on Friday nights, we wrap it all up with our local crew, Pauly C and the gang from Retro Spectrum Radio. Now for the replays. Pauly C's show, first of all, is on Friday night, 8 to 10. The rest of us are on here 6 to 8. Now for the replays. For the Monday, Wednesday, and Thursday shows that we have here, all our replays are on Saturday afternoon, running from 2 o'clock to 8 o'clock, right before the Big Rock at 8. And that's a great show in itself. Pauly's show is replayed on Wednesday nights, again, 8 to 10. All right, so we got that all wrapped up. So you all know what we've got going on here for local talent and some great music. We're going to get right back into it. Speaking of great music, I think we're going to start off with, let's. I think we're going to start off with a track from a really great Boston band paying their homage to Boston. This is Jonathan Richards and the Modern Lovers with Roadrunner.
1: One, two, three, four, five, six.

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I'm Steve. This is Open Ears, and we're well into our second hour here. In this set, we just finished up. We started off with Jonathan Richman and the Modern Lovers. Great, great band from Boston doing Roadrunner with their nod to Boston in their own little way there. Then we moved on to some Cheap Trick, doing California Man from their very first album. And then we went all the way back to 1955 or 56, I believe this was, with Bull Moose Jackson doing the original version of Big 10-inch Record. We all know the Aerosmith version of that. Both are great. And then we, another of our favorite people from Boston, Amy Mann, from we remember her from Till Tuesday, one of her solo albums here, doing Calling It Quits. And then we had a band called the Hindu Love Gods, which was made up of Warren Zevon and a couple of members of REM, doing Prince's Raspberry Beret, and then finishing it off with some Black Sabbath doing In for the Kill. We're going to get right back into things here. And I think we're going to start off with some Bob Marley.

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Okay, this last set, we started things off with some Bob Marley and the Wailers off the Legend CD doing Get Up, Stand Up. And then we went back into the 50s with some jazz organ music with Jimmy Smith doing The Cat. And then we moved on into some a little bit more reggae. This is a band called Steel Pulse doing Rally Round. Then we had Hardworking Americans doing Stomp and Holler. And then we moved over to some live band made from their album Live Domination doing Freedom, and rounded it out with some Ramones doing Outsider. We have one more set of music coming to you. And I think we're going to start it off with a track that was a request from a friend of mine. So this is going out to a special unnamed friend here. Some Coheed.

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I'm Steve. You've been listening to Open Ears. It's been a pleasure being with you all tonight, playing the music for you. Hope you all had a great evening. And we got time for one last song here tonight. And we're going to send you home. We're going to go back to the Scorpions album, Love Drive. I'm going to do a song, the lead-off track, actually. And it's called Loving You Sunday. Once again, thanks for listening in, wherever you're listening from. I'll be back with you next week. Thank you all. Good night.

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